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0: How's it going there, everybody from Cork, New York, Dundalk, Gortahawk and Glenamaddy? Here we are in the County Clare, and it's a long, long way from here to there. There's the Burren, and the Cliffs of Moher, and the Tulla, and the Kilfenor, and Mike O'Russell, Dr. Bill, Willie Clancy and Noel Hill, flutes and fiddles everywhere. If it's music you want, you should go to Clare.
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0: Sure, everybody needs a break. Climb a mountain or jump in a lake. Some head off to exotic places. Others go to the Galway races. A cousin of mine goes potholing. A cousin of hers loves Joe Dolan. Matty goes to the south of France, and Jim to the dogs, and Peter to the dance. Summer comes around each year. We go there and they come here. Some jet off to Frihiliana, but I always go to Listoon Varna.
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0: I always leave of a Thursday night with my tent and my ground sheet rolled up tight. I like to hit Listoon in or around Friday afternoon. This gives me time to get my gear together. I don't need to worry about the weather. Ramble in for a pint of stout, cause you never know who'd be hanging about. There's a Dutchman playing a mandolin, a German looking for Limogo Flynn, and there's Adam Bono and Gareth Fitzgerald getting their foot taken for the Sunday World. Finbar Charlie and Jim Hand, and they're drinking pints to bathe the band, and

kinds of frolics. Pioneers and alcoholics, and Black Spoke in the FCA, and Free Mickey Kelly in the IRA, and Perry Chess and Milk White Ties, and Mickey Dodgers in disguise, McGraths, O'Briens, Pippins,

0: hell. Anyone for the last few chuckles is now. A 747 for Jackson Brown. They had to build a special room just to get him down before the chieftains could start to play. Seven creamy pints came out in a tray. Shergar was ridden by Lord Lucan. Sean Cannon did the backstage cooking. Clannad were playing Harry's game, and Christy was singing Nancy Spain. And Mary O'Hara and Brush Shields together doing the Four Green Fields. Van the Man and Emmy Lou and Moving Hearts and Planxty too.
1: Oh,
0: everybody needs a break. Climb a mountain or jump in a lake. Sean Doherty goes to the Roses for Lee, and Oliver J. Flanagan goes swimming in the Holy Sea. But I like my music in the open air, so every summer I go to Clare, 'cause Woodstock, Knocknor, the Feast of Cana could hold a match to Listowel Varna.

0: 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Breakfast on Saturday and Sunday is at 7 with Dave McGrath, who gets your weekend off to the perfect start with great music and lots of fun features. 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
1: A motorcyclist, a man in his 50s, died after his motorcycle was involved in a single vehicle collision at Killick near Kilcock at around 10:45 this morning. He was pronounced dead at the scene and his body taken to Naas General Hospital for a post-mortem.
0: First for national.
2: We've seen paediatricians again highlighting the fact that the number one reason children in Ireland end up in ICU is e-scooter accidents. I mean, that is a horrific reality. I've had engagement with relevant government colleagues on this in recent days. I think we're going to have to do more in relation to this, more in relation to enforcement of the existing law. But I also think we have to really consider registration.
0: First for international.
3: But they need our continued support, especially when it comes to air defense. Russia continues drone and missile attacks on Ukrainian cities with another horrific attack just last night.
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0: Sun, hail, rain or snow. I'm covering all the options here now. On Gay Drive, all this week with me, Dave McGrath, we will have your music soundtrack of the summer. The best of fun and chat every afternoon, Monday to Friday from 3 to 7 p.m. Not forgetting the birthday club, and we will keep you up to date with your traffic and travel. Chat to you from 3 all this week.
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4: It's 6 o'clock. Good morning. I'm Tara Duggan. Efforts by the PSNI to remove an offensive effigy from a loyalist bonfire have been frustrated in County Tyrone. As officers moved in to secure the site, the bonfire was lit. Shane Beattie reports.
5: The Police Service of Northern Ireland says its complex operation to remove hate display from the Loyalist bonfire in Moygashel was already at an advanced stage when the tall structure was lit. They were attempting to remove an effigy of a mosque which was on top of the huge structure, which was set to be lit to mark July 12th commemorations. However, as police moved in, the bonfire was set alight. The PSNI says had that not happened, it would have secured the site and removed the offensive material as evidence. It says its investigation into hate-motivated crime is continuing. A 56-year-old man was arrested yesterday in connection with the Moygashel bonfire. He's now been charged with incitement to hatred and is due in court later today.
4: The Archbishops of Armagh have said the effigy of a mosque placed on top of the bonfire in Moygashel was grossly offensive. In a joint statement, Anglican Archbishop John McDowell and Catholic Eamon Martin are urging people to express compassion to neighbours from other religions and countries. The two church leaders say the targeting of the Muslim community through crude symbols and threats of violence undermines gospel principles of respect and compassion, as well as freedom of religion. More explosions have been reported across Iran overnight, with the regime accusing Washington of further strikes. But a US official has told American media that no attacks have been launched since Wednesday. Donald Trump claims Iran is keen to do a deal despite declaring the ceasefire over. John Bolton served as national security advisor during the president's first term in office.
6: He doesn't have a strategy, and he never does. You would think by now people would get the picture that he decides what's right in front of his face at any given point and doesn't think about the collateral consequences. He's in a trap of his own making.
4: Gardaí are still trying to track down a person of interest who's fled the country in the Jamie Carney murder investigation. He left Ireland in the early hours of Tuesday morning before her body was found at her home in Killarney that day. It's believed he may have since travelled to the Middle East. Gardaí are liaising with international law enforcement partners as they continue to investigate Jamie's death. A status yellow alert for high temperatures comes into effect for 12 counties in the Midlands and Southeast from 1 o'clock this afternoon and lasts until 7 a.m. on Sunday. Temperatures are due to go above 27 degrees and not fall below 15 at night time, with the warm spell expected to last until next Thursday. The Road Safety Authority is advising motorists to exercise extreme caution on the roads, to reduce the risk of sun glare by wearing sunglasses, and to be aware of sun glare when travelling east during the morning and west later in the day. Alan O'Reilly from Carlow Weather says hot weather is expected right across the country.
7: Well, we have a continuation of the fine hot weather. We have reached heatwave status in some areas, and we will see more heatwave status being reached today. Temperatures up to 29 degrees with sunny spells developing across most areas by this afternoon.
4: And June saw people spending more money on tickets, theme parks and hairdressers. That's according to the AIB Spend Trend, which also shows an increase in sales for sporting goods, which are up 7% on last year. The data was compiled from over 79 million card transactions. It also saw that used car sales increased by 16% year on year. Jewellery sales rose by 7%. AIB's head of consumer, Adrian Moynihan, says people were spending more as they enjoyed the good weather.
8: June really was, as a month, was dominated by the beautiful weather. At home, we saw strong increases in spend on sporting goods, up by around 7%. Equally, we saw very strong increases in spending on theme parks. Families, friends and kids and the young at heart enjoyed themselves in the sun. And equally interesting then, on the weekend of the 20th and 21st of June, we saw record high spend levels in pubs and also on ice cream.
4: And that's your news update. It's 4 minutes past six.
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9: Staying warm today with good sunny spells and top temperatures across Kildare for your Friday of 24 to 29 degrees.
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Good morning to you. Welcome into Friday's Breakfast Show here on Kildare's KFM, getting things up and running with Noah and the Whale and Life Goes On. Hope you're well this morning. Hope you're all set for the weekend and lots of sunny weather. We've got loads of great tunes on the way throughout the morning, including Dermot Kennedy coming up after Kingfisher and Diamonds and Roses.

0: Two great Irish tunes back to back. That's Funeral from Dermot Kennedy here on KFM, and Kingfisher with Diamonds and Roses before that. Happy Friday to you. We'd love to hear from you. If you'd like to get in touch with any requests or dedications this morning, we're on the Zip at Donaghy text line on 0833 97 97 97. And a big happy birthday to you as well if you celebrate your birthday today. If you do, you share your birthday with Jessica Simpson. She turns 46 today, and Little Mix's Perry Edwards celebrates her 33rd birthday as well. Got tunes from Shania Twain and Jack Johnson coming up after the diary.
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4: 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John McCoy, Mick O'Hanlon and The Great Escape from Tintown 1923. 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

Shania Twain, Man, I Feel Like a Woman on Friday morning's breakfast show here on Kildare's KFM. It's just coming up to 6:30 on the 10th of July, making your news headlines this morning. More explosions have been reported across Iran, with the regime accusing Washington of further strikes. Efforts by the PSNI to remove an offensive effigy from a loyalist bonfire have been frustrated in County Tyrone. And a status yellow alert for high temperatures come into effect for 12 counties in the Midlands and Southeast from 1 this afternoon until 7 a.m. on Sunday. In sport, France are the first team through to the World Cup semi-finals. Goals from Ousmane Dembele and Kylian Mbappe helped the 2022 runners-up to a 2-0 win over Morocco in Boston. Mbappe also missed from the penalty spot in the first half. They'll face the winners of tonight's quarter-final between Spain and Belgium. That's underway in Los Angeles from 9. It's men's semi-finals day at Wimbledon. First up on centre court, it's Wimbledon hometown hero Arthur Ferry coming up against Roland Garros champion Alexander Zverev. Ferry is looking to make his first ever Grand Slam final, while Zverev is aiming to make two consecutive ones. After that, it's another meet-up between world number one Jannik Sinner and seven-time Wimbledon singles champion Novak Djokovic. Sinner leads head-to-head to 6-5, but Djokovic defeated him at their last meeting in Australia earlier this year. And Rory McIlroy is in a share of the lead ahead of day two at the Scottish Open. The Masters champion carded 65 at the Renaissance Club to sit on 5-under and joins Patrick Cantlay and Rasmund Højgaard in the five-strong leading group. McIlroy is back out for a second round just before 1:45. And your weather for today, another dry and sunny day ahead with highest temperatures across Kildare for your Friday of 23 to 29 degrees. We'll have news in full at 7 o'clock.

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High hopes here on Kildare's KFM for Friday morning. Don't forget Dave McGrath's with you across the weekend for Weekend Breakfast, kickstarting Saturday and Sunday mornings with great tunes and chat and all those other usual bits and pieces as well. He's here between 7 and 11 Saturday and Sunday mornings on Kildare's KFM. Great tunes from Bruno Mars and Miles Smith coming up in the next few minutes, and we'll update you on how the roads are moving this Friday morning as well. Right now, Bananarama and Love in the First Degree.

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just might. Bruno Mars, I Just Might, here on Kildare's KFM. Out and about on the roads this morning, it's all moving well so far on the major routes towards Dublin and in towns and villages across the county. However, it is a bit foggy in parts. It certainly was on my journey up the M9 from Carlow this morning. So do be aware of that if you're travelling this morning. Visibility isn't great in parts. And as always, if you'd like to let us know about anything else you're seeing out and about on the roads this morning, you can do so on 0833 97 97 97. Here's Blondie and Maria. It's 13 minutes to 7 o'clock.

0: It's Pink and Trustful on Friday morning's breakfast show here on Kildare's KFM. As always, got the birthday club on the way around 7:45. If you want to mention for anyone you know celebrating today, then text, WhatsApp or voice notice on 0833 97 97 97. Everyone sent in to us goes into this morning's draw to win a voucher for Bergen's Pharmacy of Newbridge. We've also got the mystery morning memory to come in the next hour and loads more great tunes too after news at 7 o'clock.
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4: Coming up on Friday morning's Kildare Today, Ishka Éireann has been hit with a €31 million penalty over leaks and bad debts. It's claimed rising petrol and diesel prices are leading to more people driving off without paying. Permission has been granted for the development of 106 apartments at the site of the Mother and Baby Institution in Bessborough, which has been described by survivors and advocates as very disappointing. A bill to ban hair coursing was overwhelmingly defeated in the Dáil by 125 votes to 24. People aged 18 to 34 are being urged to become blood donors as the Irish Blood Transfusion Service seeks to replace an ageing donor base. And an appeal has been put out to the public to restore habitats in bid to help pollinators. Join me, Hannah Kelly, for issues affecting you locally, nationally and internationally, live from 9
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5: It's 7 o'clock. Good morning. I'm Tara Duggan. Efforts by the PSNI to remove an offensive effigy from a loyalist bonfire have been frustrated in County Tyrone. As officers moved in to secure the site, the bonfire was lit. Shane Beattie reports.
6: The Police Service of Northern Ireland says its complex operation to remove hate display from the loyalist bonfire in Moygashal was already at an advanced stage when the tall structure was lit. They were attempting to remove an effigy of a mosque, which was on top of the huge structure, which was set to be lit to mark July 12th commemorations. However, as police moved in, the bonfire was set alight. The PSNI says had that not happened, it would have secured the site and removed the offensive material as evidence. It says its investigation into hate-motivated crime is continuing. A 56-year-old man was arrested yesterday in connection with the Moygashal bonfire. He's now been charged with incitement to hatred and is due in court later today.
5: The Archbishops of Armagh have said the effigy of a mosque placed on top of the bonfire in Moygashal was grossly offensive. In a joint statement, Anglican Archbishop John McDowell and Catholic Eamon Martin urged people to express compassion to their neighbours from other religions. The two church leaders say the targeting of the Muslim community through crude symbols and threats of violence undermines gospel principles. More explosions have been reported across Iran, with the regime accusing Washington of further strikes. But a US official has told American media that no attacks have been launched since Wednesday night. Donald Trump claims Iran is keen to do a deal despite declaring the ceasefire was over. John Bolton served as national security advisor during the president's first term in office.
7: He doesn't have a strategy, and he never does. You would think by now people would get the picture that he decides what's right in front of his face at any given point and doesn't think about the collateral consequences. He's in a trap of his own making.
5: Gardaí are still trying to track down a person of interest who's fled the country in the Jamie Carney murder investigation. The man left Ireland in the early hours of Tuesday morning before her body was found at her home in Killarney. It's believed he may have since travelled on to the Middle East. Gardaí are liaising with international law enforcement partners as they continue to investigate the death of the 43-year-old mother of one. 12 people have been killed as wildfires continue to sweep across southern Spain. A number of others have been injured as firefighters attempt to control the blazes in a rural part of Andalusia. It's thought the fire was sparked by a fallen power line, which ignited dry vegetation as temperatures hovered around 40 degrees. Now, a status yellow alert for high temperatures comes into effect for 12 counties here from 1 this afternoon, lasting through till 7 a.m. on Sunday. Temperatures are due to go above 27 degrees and not fall below 15 at night, with the warm spell likely to last right through till next Thursday. The Road Safety Authority is advising motorists to exercise extreme caution on the roads, to reduce the risk of sun glare by wearing sunglasses, and to be aware when travelling east in the morning and west in later in the day. Alan O'Reilly from Carlow Weather says the hot weather is expected right across the country.
8: Well, we have a continuation of the fine hot weather. We have reached heat wave status in some areas, and we will see more heat wave status being reached today. Temperatures up to 29 degrees, with sunny spells developing across most areas by this afternoon.
5: Finally, former British politician turned Strictly Come Dancing star Anne Widdecombe has died. She was 78 years old, a Conservative Party MP for 23 years in the UK. She also served as prisons minister in John Major's government in the mid-1990s. Always vocal and outspoken, Widdecombe also appeared on Celebrity Big Brother and caused a stir in 2019 when she defected to Nigel Farage's Brexit Party, which later became Reform UK. And that is your very latest news update. The time now is just 4 minutes past seven. France are the first team through to the World Cup semi-finals. Goals from Ousmane Dembele and Kylian Mbappe helped the 2022 runners-up to a 2-0 win over Morocco in Boston. Mbappe also missed from the penalty spot in the first half. They'll face the winners of tonight's quarter-final between Spain and Belgium. That gets underway in LA from 9. Derry City needed a late header to keep their Europa League qualifying hopes alive last night. The Candy Stripes were beaten 3-2 in the away leg of their tie against CSKA Sofia in Bulgaria. In the Conference League, Bohemians will head to Gibraltar with a 2-0 lead over St. Joseph's after winning last night's first leg at Dalymount Park. The Louth Derby is among the two fixtures in the SSE Airtricity Men's Premier Division tonight. Dundalk are looking to avoid a third straight defeat. They're at home to Drogheda United, who haven't won since early May. That game is underway at Oriel Park from 7:45, while there's an 8 o'clock start at the RSC, where Waterford take on St. Pat's. It's men's semi-finals day at Wimbledon. First up on centre court, it's the Wimbledon hometown hero Arthur Ferry coming up against Roland Garros champion Alexander Zverev. Ferry is looking to make his first ever Grand Slam final, while Zverev is aiming to make two consecutive ones. After that, it's another meet-up between world number one Jannik Sinner and seven-time Wimbledon singles champion Novak Djokovic. Sinner leads to head-to-head 6-5, but Djokovic defeated him at their last meeting in Australia earlier on this year. Gavin White has kept his place in the Kerry team to face Dublin in the All-Ireland football semi-finals on Sunday. Manager Jack O'Connor has stuck with the same 15 players who started their win over Tyrone in the quarter-finals. Dublin boss Ger Brennan has also kept faith in the same starting team that took to the field in their victory against Galway. And Rory McIlroy is in a share of the lead ahead of day two at the Scottish Open. The Masters champion carded 65 at the Renaissance Club to sit on 5 under par. Shane Lowry will resume from 1 over today at around 1:30. That's your news update and sports update. It's 6 minutes past seven.
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0: Warm, dry and sunny today with top temperatures across Kildare for Friday of 25 to 29 degrees.
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George Michael and Faith here on Kildare's KFM. Good morning, happy Friday. Welcome into hour two of The Breakfast Show. It is the 10th of July and we're with you through till nine with thanks to Conlon's BMW of Naas. Now, Brit Awards and Grammys are all very well. However, Harry Styles has been given potentially the greatest award of them all, a gold Blue Peter badge. It was awarded in acknowledgement of his record-breaking Wembley Stadium run. He broke the record for the longest residency by a musician at Wembley with his 12th show on July 4th and has been presented with a special gold badge to commemorate the achievement by Blue Peter. These badges are usually given to viewers of the show as well as guests. However, a gold edition is reserved for outgoing presenters and guests who have done extraordinary things. Former recipients of the gold badge include Queen Elizabeth II, Steven Spielberg, Captain Tom Moore, and Paul McCartney as well. He'll be shown receiving the badge on today's episode of the show. We will also answer a few readers' letters. If you are a Harry Styles fan, there's something for you to watch later on today. Hope you enjoy. Back into the music anyway with Key West. Here's This Summer on KFM at 11 after 7. Happy Friday.

best this summer on Breakfast for a Friday morning here on Kildare's KFM, July the 10th. It's World Kebab Day today. Quite fitting it falls on a Friday today as well, so maybe treat yourself to a doner later on this evening. As always as well, we're looking for your requests and dedications for the birthday club this morning. If you know someone celebrating, get in touch on text, WhatsApp or voice note on the Zip It Donaghy text line on 0833 97 97 97. Everyone sent in to us. We'll go straight into this morning's draw to win a €50 voucher for Bergen's Pharmacy of Newbridge. We'll also be keeping an eye on traffic and travel to wet the morning, and we've got a mystery morning memory on the way after Taylor Swift, I Knew It, I Knew You.

straight out of the soundtrack of Toy Story 5. And of course, she's been enjoying her first week of married life. It's Taylor Swift, I Knew It, I Knew You, on Friday Morning's Breakfast Show here on Kildare's KFM. Let's do a mystery morning memory then.

I'll be honest, I'm looking forward to playing this one this morning. It's one of those songs that always sounds better on a sunny day. We're back in the late 1970s this morning for the Mystery Morning Memory, and we're looking for you to guess what that song is. If you think you know, do get in touch on the Zip of Donaghy text line on 0833 97 97 97 with the artist and title.

0: they'll give you the right answer and play that song in full in the next few minutes here on KFM. And ahead of that, we'll play you Madonna and Somber next.
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0: It's all moving well out there so far this morning. There is a bit of fog out and about though, so visibility isn't great in parts. Do be aware of that if you're driving this morning, and we'll keep you up to date on the roads to 8 the morning. Your next update is before 8.
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There you go. Most of you getting it right this morning so far. It isn't Maria by Blondie. That's one wrong answer we've had. And we actually played that song about 40 minutes or so ago. So not that one. Rule that one out if you're thinking along those lines. We're in the late 1970s this morning. If you think you know what the song is, get in touch with the artist and title on the Zippadunity text line on 0833 97 97 97. We'll give the right answer and play that song in full in the next few minutes here on KFM. And your news and sport headlines are on the way next after Somber and 12 to 12.

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0: And at just gone 7:30 this morning's news headlines, more explosions have been reported across Iran, with the regime accusing Washington of further strikes. Efforts by the PSNI to remove an offensive effigy from a loyalist bonfire have been frustrated in County Tyrone. And a status yellow alert for high temperatures comes into effect for 12 counties in the Midlands and South East from 1 this afternoon until 7 a.m. on Sunday. In sport, France are the first team through to the World Cup semi-finals. Goals from Ousmane Dembele and Kylian Mbappe helped the 2022 runners up to a 2-0 win over Morocco in Boston. They'll face the winners of tonight's quarter-final between Spain and Belgium. That's underway in Los Angeles from 9. It's men's semi-finals day at Wimbledon. First up on centre court, it's Wimbledon hometown hero Arthur Ferry coming up against Roland Garros champion Alexander Zverev. After that, it's another meet-up between world number one Jannik Sinner and seven-time Wimbledon singles champion Novak Djokovic. Sinner leads head-to-head 6-5, but Djokovic defeated him at their last meeting in Australia earlier this year. And Rory McIlroy is in a share of the lead ahead of day two at the Scottish Open. The Masters champion carded 65 at the Renaissance Club to sit on 5-under and joins Patrick Cantlay and Rasmund Højgaard in the 5-strong leading group. McIlroy is back out for a second round just before 1:45 this afternoon. And your weather for today, a dry and sunny day ahead with highest temperatures across Kildare of 25 to 29 degrees. We'll have news in full at 8 o'clock.

Hot 100 number one hit of the 70s, and after briefly being knocked off the top spot, it returned to number one again in January 1980, making it the first pop song to reach number one in two different decades. The lyrics in this song tell the story of a bored couple who each secretly seek romance through a newspaper personal ad, only to discover they've unknowingly arranged to meet each other. Bit awkward, but it's a great song. If you had a guess at Rupert Holmes and Escape, give yourself a pat on the back. That's the answer we were looking for this morning. The time is 25 to 8.

of those songs that always sounds better on a sunny day, also known as the Pina Colada song. It's Rupert Holmes and Escape here on Kildare's KFM. Also, the right answer on our mystery morning memory this morning. Thanks for all your guesses on that, folks. That will return Monday morning around 20 past 7 or so here on Kildare's KFM. On the way next, we're doing the birthday club. If you want to shout for anyone you know celebrating today, then get in touch on the Zip Adonity text line on 0833 97 97 97. Everyone sent in to us will go into this morning's draw to win a voucher for Bergen's Pharmacy of Newbridge.

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0: Take That and Shine on Friday Morning's Breakfast Show here on Kildare's KFM. Now, Anthony Hopkins says he's achieved his first desire of signing a record deal as a composer. The actor, who's 88, is working. Take That and Shine on Friday Morning's Breakfast Show here on Kildare's KFM. Now, Anthony Hopkins says he's achieved his first desire of signing a record deal as a composer. The actor, who's 88, is working with Decca Classics on his first album, which will be released next month. Life is a Dream will be a collection of pieces he's worked on for six decades. The debut single is out today. For someone who's achieved so much in the world of film throughout his life, he might be about to just score a number one as well. You never know. What a way to top things off.
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0: Now then, we've been asked to give a big shout out to our granddaughter Hannah Price in Kilmeek, who turns 19 today. That comes in with lots of love from Nanny and Grandad. Have a great day. Hannah, a big happy birthday to you. Also, a big happy birthday to our sister Sharon Hayden in Newbridge, who celebrates today. That comes in from your seven sisters, your three brothers and your mam Carmel, and from Chris Byrne as well. Have a great day, Sharon. Happy birthday to Marie Goff, who celebrates today as well. Have a lovely day. That comes in from Mag, Liz, Dennis, Sean and all the extended family. And we've got to give a big surprise shout out to Jim Sargent in Rathmore. He celebrates his birthday tomorrow. And we've also got to wish him and his wife Catherine a very happy wedding anniversary for tomorrow also. Double celebrations. They both come in with love from Maureen and John. And happy birthday to you if you celebrate today as well. If you do, you share your birthday with Jessica Simpson. She turns 46. And Perry Edwards of Little Mix turns 33.
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0: Robbie Ivers in Black Trench, who celebrated his birthday yesterday. You are our winner this week of a €50 voucher for Bergen's Pharmacy of Newbridge on The Birthday Club. Enjoy. We'll give another one away on next Friday's show here on K.

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0: Back out and about on the roads this morning then. It's all moving well so far on the major routes towards Dublin and in towns and villages across the county. No delays to report so far, though we do have reports of fog in parts, so do watch out, there could be poor visibility in places. If you'd like to let us know about anything else out and about in the roads this morning, you can text, WhatsApp or voice notice on 0833 97 97 97, and we'll update you on the roads again after 8 o'clock.

Well, Decker and Tapao, China in your hand on Friday morning's breakfast show here on Kildare's KFM. Hope you're well this morning. Hope you're ready for a lovely sunny weekend. And you have the Factor 50 handy. If you want to shout out for anyone this morning, 0833 97 97 97 is the number you need. We'll get it on for you in the next hour. We'll also have your morning sports news with Emma. And we'll play the Brekkie Brain Teaser around 8:20. News at 8 is up next.

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5: It's 8 o'clock. Good morning. I'm Tara Duggan. The PSNI has branded an effigy of a mosque on top of a 12th of July bonfire in County Tyrone as a hate crime. Police say they were moving in to remove the item from the top of the tall structure in Moygashal last night, but it was set alight, destroying potential evidence. A 56-year-old man was arrested yesterday and has now been charged with incitement to hatred. He's due in court later today. Sinn Féin MLA Colm Gildernew says it's the latest in a pattern of intimidatory events.
6: Pure racism. I mean, it was designed totally to provoke, to create targets out there of people, to identify people based on generalizations. And I think it's part of a pattern in this bonfire. Actually, there's been a series of images over the years, all based on intolerance, all based on hatred, and it is something that's just totally unacceptable.
5: The heat wave is continuing with another weather warning coming into effect today. The yellow alert for high temperatures kicks in for 12 counties at lunchtime today and lasts until Sunday morning. Temperatures of around 27 degrees are expected during the day, falling no lower than 15 at night. People are urged to stay hydrated, wear sunscreen, and be careful of glaring sun while driving. Alan O'Reilly from Carlo Weather says the warm spell looks set to continue well into next week.
7: The high temperatures of over 27 degrees and over 15 degrees at night will continue at least up until Sunday, but possibly into the early days of next week, as this fine spell of weather looks to continue. We have high pressure close to Ireland and very warm air coming up from the south, bringing us the nice combination of dry, settled high pressure and warm temperatures.
5: 12 people have been killed as wildfires continue to sweep across southern Spain. A number of others have been injured as firefighters attempt to control the blazes in a rural part of Andalusia. It's thought the fire was sparked by a fallen power line, which ignited dry vegetation as the temperatures hovered around 40 degrees. The search for a man who may have information about the death of Jamie Carney is continuing. Gardaí say a person of interest left the country in the early hours of Tuesday morning. Miss Carney's body was found at her home in Killarney later that day. Ralph Regal from the Irish Independent says the man is believed to be the last person with her when she was alive.
8: He's a 28-year-old Jordanian national, Ahmed Al-Sakr. He has been in Ireland for about 2 years. We understand that he has very strong links to Syria, to Turkey and to France, but he had been based in the Killarney area over recent months and had struck up a friendship with Miss Carney, having met her in the town.
5: There are conflicting reports over explosions in Iran overnight and whether or not there could be another round of US attacks. Officials in the US say they've not hit the country since Wednesday night, when Tehran retaliated with hits on US bases in Kuwait and Bahrain. Richard Dalton, a former UK ambassador to Iran, says President Trump's motives are unclear.
9: In technical military parlance, it's called escalation dominance. So anything you can do, oh Iran, I'll do better. But what we don't know is whether this is a prelude to further war or a prelude to resuming negotiations.
5: Finally, former British politician turned Strictly Come Dancing star Anne Widdecombe has died. She was 78. A Conservative Party MP for 23 years, she served as prisons minister in John Major's government in the mid-1990s. Always vocal and outspoken, Widdecombe also appeared on Celebrity Big Brother and caused a stir in 2019 when she defected to Nigel Farage's Reform UK party. The current UK Health Minister, James Murray, says Anne Widdecombe was a huge part of British politics.
10: Anne Widdecombe has been such a large part of political and public life for so many years. She's never someone who was shy about sharing her views in quite a forthright way. And even though I quite often didn't agree with her views, she was such a big part of public life. Putting political differences aside, we should recognise the contribution that she's made.
5: And that's your news update. It's 4 minutes past eight.
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13: KFM has been informed of the following deaths: Brian Coates, Kildare Town and formerly of the Curra; Michael Quinlan, Newbridge; James Jimmy Murphy, Newbridge; Teresa Salmon, Ní Riley, Ballymore Eustace and formerly of County Wicklow; Paddy Harrington, Clane; Ken Hartnett, Newbridge and formerly of the Curra. The funeral arrangements are as follows: Brian Coates, French Firs Road, Kildare Town and formerly of Mavinstown, the Curra, predeceased by his parents Joseph and Teresa and his brother Brendan and Joe, deeply regretted by his brothers and sisters and extended family. Reposing at Macway's funeral home, Abbey View, Kildare Town from 5 p.m. today, concluding with prayers at 7. Removal by Glennon's funeral directors on Saturday morning to arrive at the Carmelite Church in Kildare Town for Requiem Mass at 11:30, followed by burial in St. Honnett Cemetery in Kildare Town. Funeral Mass can be viewed live on churchcamlive.ie. Michael Quinlan, Clownings, Newbridge, deeply regretted by his wife Doreen, daughter Michelle, sons Paul and David, brothers Martin, Desi and Ian, sister Anne and extended family. Reposing at his home today from 5 p.m. with prayers at 7 p.m. Removal by Anderson and Lee's funeral directors on Saturday morning at 10:30 to arrive at St. Honlett's Parish Church in Newbridge for Mass at 11. Mass can be viewed live on the Newbridge Parish webcam. Funeral afterwards to St. Honlett's Cemetery in Newbridge. James Jimmy Murphy, Highfield Estate, Newbridge, predeceased by his son Martin. Deeply regretted by his wife Helena, son Jimmy, daughter Imelda and extended family. Removal from his family home this morning to arrive at St. Honlett's Parish Church in Newbridge for Requiem Mass at 11, followed by burial in St. Honlett's Cemetery in Newbridge. Funeral Mass can be viewed live on newbridgeparish.ie. Teresa Salmon, Ní Riley, Naas Road, Ballymore Eustace and formerly of Knockgalt, Ballymount, County Wicklow. Deeply regretted by her husband Peter, children Martina, Liam, Anya and John, brother Paddy, sister Peg and extended family. Reposing in Clark's funeral home, Burgage Moor, Blessington, today from 5 to 7 p.m. Funeral to the Church of the Immaculate Conception in Ballymore Eustace on Saturday, arriving for funeral mass at 11:30, followed by burial in St. Mary's Cemetery. House private and family flowers only, please. Funeral mass can be viewed live on Parish of Ballymore Eustace webcam. Paddy Harrington, Millicent Road, Clane, predeceased by his parents, brothers, sisters and nephew Paul. Deeply regretted by his wife Anne, daughter Margaret, sons James, Robert and David, brother John and extended family. Removal from his residence this morning at approximately 10 a.m. to arrive at the church on St. Patrick and St. Bridget's in Clane for funeral mass at 10:30, followed by burial in Mainham Cemetery in Clane. Funeral mass can be viewed live on the Clane Parish webcam. Family flowers only, please. Donations, if desired, to the Irish Cancer Society. Ken Hartnett, Langton Park, Newbridge and formerly of Brownstown Little, the Curra. Predeceased by his parents, Morris and Betty, and brother Morris. Deeply regretted by his wife Anne, daughter Annette, sons Kenneth and Anthony, sister Anne, brothers John and Stephen, and extended family. Removal this morning at 9:30 to arrive at Kilwira Ballymanny Newbridge for Mass at 10. Private cremation afterwards. Funeral Mass can be viewed live on newbridgeparish.ie. Family flowers only. 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
15: Warm, dry and sunny today with top temperatures across Kildare for Friday of 25 to 29 degrees.
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Zaha and Take On Me on your Friday morning breakfast show from Kildare's KFM for July the 10th. We're with you through till 9 this morning with thanks to Conlon's BMW of Naas. Hope we're finding you in good form on this lovely sunny morning. Now then, when's the last time you sent a postcard while you were on holidays? It's a dying tradition, it turns out, with a new poll showing only 8% of adults send postcards once a year and 52% never do. The drop is being put down to the rise of emails, texts and other instant messaging apps, along with rising postal costs. It really has fallen out of fashion. I mean, when I was a kid, I loved sending a postcard home to, you know, friends and family, and I loved receiving them as well. Though I often used to find that the person would be back home before the postcard would arrive. So, we're kind of in constant contact with people when they're away now with the rise in technology. Sending a postcard is one of them things that's fallen by the wayside. Maybe we need to bring it back. Just a little note, I'm having a great time, the weather's lovely, the food's lovely, and we'll see you soon. That's all it takes, isn't it? Maybe we'll bring back sending postcards from your holidays. Anyways, let me know what your thoughts on that one this morning. Do you still send them? Let me know on 0833 97 97 97 on the Zip at Donaghy text line. We'll head back into the music now with Anastasia. Here's Left Outside Alone.

0: Anastasia and Left Outside Alone on Friday morning's breakfast show here on Kildare's KFM. As always, we'd love to hear from you if you'd like to get in touch with any requests or dedications this morning. We're on the Zip at Donaghy text line on 0833 97 97 97. We've got Emma coming in with your morning sports news round about 8:30, and ahead of that, we'll play the Brekkie Brain Teaser very shortly.
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0: Well, it's all moving well out there so far this morning. No delays on the N7 or on the N4. The M50 is moving well in both directions, and towns and villages across the county are currently moving without delay. We'll update you on roads across Kildare again before 9 o'clock.

0: Long Lee and She's in Texas on Friday morning's breakfast show here on Kildare's KFM. It's Bricky Brain Teaser time for Friday morning then. And we're in the world of TV and film. What I want to know this morning is what country does the Netflix series Squid Game take place in? If you fancy a guess, we're on 0833 97 97 97 on the Zip It Donaghy text line. What country does the Netflix series Squid Game take place in? We'll give you the right answer in the next few minutes here on KFM. Emma's also on the way with your news and sport very shortly. And ahead of that, we'll play you George Ezra and Maloko next. It's 8:22.
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Coco, sing it back on Friday morning's breakfast show here on Kildare's KFM. We're not catching anybody out so far on the Brekkie Brain teaser. Which country does the Netflix series Squid Game take place in? That's what we're asking you this morning. If you think you know and you fancy a guess, get in touch on the Zipper Donnelly text line on 0833 97 97 97. We'll be giving you the right answer in the next few minutes. And Emma's got your news and sport on the way after we hear from George Ezra and Shotgun.

0: George Ezra and Shotgun on Friday morning's breakfast show here on Kildare's KFM. Just gone 8:30 on July the 10th. 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
1: Thanks, Ben. Good morning. The search for a man who may have information about the death of Jamie Kearney is continuing. Gardaí say a person of interest in the case left the country in the early hours of Tuesday morning. Gardaí have seized €2 million worth of cannabis-infused products as part of an operation targeting organised crime. Searches were conducted on July 2nd and July 8th at 5 business premises and 2 residential premises in Castlebar, Longford, Drogheda and Carlow. The fourth European Universities Initiative Forum is being held at Maynooth University. As part of the Irish presidency of the EU, policymakers, academics and students from across the EU will gather for discussions. And the heat wave is continuing with another weather warning coming into effect today. The yellow alert for high temperature kicks in for 12 counties, including Kildare, at lunchtime today and lasts until Sunday morning. We'll have news in full at 9.
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1: Tonight in the Westgrove Hotel, Senior Hurling League in Division 1, Éire Ó-Cuir Caol play Confi, Selbridge play Maynooth, Leixlip play Arclog, Gael Dubh play Naas. In Division 2, Clane play Arclog, Wolftones play Moorfield and all games throw in at 8 p.m. In soccer, France secured their place in the World Cup semi-finals with a 2-0 win against Morocco. Next, they'll play the winner of Spain against Belgium, which takes place tonight. Derry City were beaten 3-2 in the away leg of their tie against CSK Sofia in Bulgaria. They'll meet the return leg at the Ryan McBride Brandywell next Thursday. In the Conference League, Bohemians will head to Gibraltar with a 2-0 lead over St. Joseph's after winning last night's first leg at Daly Mount Park. The Louth Derby is among the two fixtures in the SSE Airtricity Men's Primary Division tonight. Dundalk are looking to avoid a third straight defeat. They're at home to Drogheda United, who haven't won since early May. That game is underway from 7:45. There's an 8 o'clock start where Waterford take on St. Pat's. In the first division, Wexford host Kerry. UCD travel to Bray, while Athlone Town take on Cove Ramblers. Longford Town make the journey down to Cork City and Finn Harps welcome Treaty United. And finally in golf, Leona Maguire and Kildare's Lauren Walsh will be in action on the second day of the Evian Championship. Maguire is level par and 8 shots off the lead. She tees off at 6:50 Irish time. KFM Sport with Joe Mallon Motors, Salins Road, Naas, joemallonmotors.ie.
0: Hope you have the short shades and the Factor 50 all ready for the weekend, Emma.
1: I do indeed. Of course, the weather is going to be a scorcher, but like I always say, I'll take it because we get enough winter here.
0: We surely did, didn't we? 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Have a great weekend.
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0: Lolly Young and Messy on Friday Morning's Breakfast Show here on Kildare's KFM. Thanks for all your guesses on the Brekkie Brain teaser this morning. Everybody was bang on the money on this one. We asked you this morning, what country does the Netflix series Squid Game take place in?
1: Good morning there. Happy Friday. I think the answer is South Korea. Paul Hudson and Kill.
0: Happy Friday to you too, Paul Hudson and Kill. You're dead right this morning. So was everybody else in on text and WhatsApp this morning. Squid Game. It was set in South Korea. Well done, folks. We'll play another Brekkie Brain teaser for you Monday morning around 20 past 8. Right now, the time's fast approaching 20 to 9.

0: Michael Jackson and Rock With You here on Kildare's KFM. We've plenty more great tunes like that on Classical Sunday, as the title suggests. It's on this Sunday between 11 and 2 here on Kildare's KFM.
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0: If I'm up before 2 o'clock on a Sunday, I always listen to Rob Garvey. Anyways, back out and about on the roads this morning. The traffic's all moving well inbound on the N7, the N4 and the M50 in both directions. So far this morning, towns and villages across the county are moving without delay as well. We will of course continue to keep you up to date on how the roads are here on KFM across the weekend.
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Brian Adams, Summer of 69 here on Kildare's KFM. Well, over in the US, a police force in North Carolina is testing out robot police officers. The Forsyth County Sheriff says in the future, the RoboCops could help keep officers out of harm's way in high-risk policing operations. The 4'3" humanoid, which can walk, run and dance, was developed by the University of North Carolina in collaboration with Artificial Intelligence Robotics Arts. Wonder will they ever find their way over here? It'd be great to see them out and about patrolling the streets of Dublin. There'd be no messing with a police, with a RoboCop, would there? And hey, if all's going well, it might even do a little dance for you by the sounds of things. We'll have to see how that one progresses. Anyway, still ahead before nine, we've got some John Travolta and Olivia Newton-John on the way after a great Irish tune from the Cranberries. It's Linger here on KFM. The time's fast approaching, 10 minutes to 9 o'clock.

What a tune. It's the Cranberries and Linger here on Kildare's KFMM. It's got plenty more great tunes like that on the Irish music scene from 7 o'clock this evening. Ahead of that, Dave McGrath will drive you home on K-Drive between 3 and 7. John Dunn soundtracks your lunchtime on the 11 to 3. And Hannah's on the way next with your Friday morning edition of Kildare Today. If you want to get in touch this morning and raise an issue on the programme, you can do so on the Zip at Donaghy text line. 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

0: Greece over the weekend. John Travolta and Olivia Newton-John's Summer Nights here on Kildare's KFM. Have a great weekend, whatever you're up to. Thanks for listening in throughout the week. We're back with you Monday morning from 6 for breakfast here on KFM. And it's next with Kildare Today. Bye for now.
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9: It's 9 o'clock. Good morning. I'm Tara Duggan. The PSNI has branded an effigy of a mosque on top of a 12th of July bonfire in County Tyrone as a hate crime. Police say they were moving in to remove the item from the top of the tall structure in Moygashel last night, but it was set alight, destroying potential evidence. A 56-year-old man was arrested yesterday and has now been charged with incitement to hatred. He's due in court later today. Sinn Féin MLA Colm Gildernew says it's the latest in a pattern of intimidatory events.
10: Pure racism. I mean, it was designed totally to provoke, to create targets out there of people, to identify people based on generalizations. And I think it's part of a pattern in this bonfire. Actually, there's been a series of images over the years, all based on intolerance, all based on hatred, and it is something that's just totally unacceptable.
9: The heat wave is continuing with another weather warning coming into effect today. The yellow alert for high temperatures kicks in for 12 counties at lunchtime and lasts until Sunday morning. Temperatures of around 27 degrees are expected during the day, falling no lower than 15 at night. People are urged to stay hydrated, wear sunscreen and be careful of glaring sun while driving. Alan O'Reilly from Carlo Weather says the warm spell looks set to continue well into next week.
11: The high temperatures of over 27 degrees and over 15 degrees at night will continue at least up until Sunday, but possibly into the early days of next week as this fine spell of weather looks to continue. We have high pressure close to Ireland and very warm air coming up from the south, bringing us the nice combination of dry, settled high pressure and warm temperatures.
9: At least 12 people have been killed in a wildfire in southern Spain. Around 150 firefighters have been working to put out the blaze in the Andalusia region near the southern coast. Sky's Europe correspondent Alistair Bunkle says it follows record-breaking high temperatures across several countries.
12: A lot of the land is already parched and very dry. If it does take a spark and the winds are right, then we are seeing wildfires happening across southern Europe.
9: The search for a man who may have information about the death of Jamie Carney is continuing. Gardaí say a person of interest in the case left the country in the early hours of Tuesday morning. Miss Carney's body was found at her home in Killarney later that day. Ralph Regal from the Irish Independent says the man is believed to be the last person to have seen her alive.
13: He's a 28-year-old Jordanian national, Ahmed Al-Sakr. He has been in Ireland for about 2 years. We understand that he has very strong links to Syria, to Turkey and to France, but he had been based in the Killarney area over recent months and had struck up a friendship with Miss Carney, having met her in the town.
9: Petrol and diesel prices at Four Courts are expected to rise by up to 10 cent this weekend. The Convenience Stores and Newsagents Association says that wholesale prices of diesel delivered to fuel stations yesterday was 8 cent plus VAT higher than deliveries earlier in the week. The price of petrol is expected to go up by around 2 cent a litre. Vincent Jennings, chief executive of the CSNA, which represents over 300 filling stations, says the market is like Russian roulette.
14: That stock was most certainly in place within the country overnight. Because the price has gone up on an international level, then the wholesalers, the distributors, immediately in a knee-jerk reaction, protecting their own profits, they put the price up to us.
9: Finally, former British politician turned Strictly Come Dancing star Anne Widdecombe has died at the age of 78. A Conservative Party MP for 23 years, she served as prisons minister in John Major's government back in the mid-1990s. Always vocal and outspoken, Widdecombe also appeared on Celebrity Big Brother and caused a stir in 2019 when she defected to Nigel Farage's Reform UK. That's your news. It's now 4 minutes past nine.
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17: Very warm today, dry with hazy sunny spells. Top temperatures of 23 to 26 degrees.
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17: Good morning and welcome into Friday morning's Kildare Today. Hannah Kelly, Emma O'Connor and Daniel Marr with you until 11. Coming up between now and then, Ishka Aaron has been hit with a €31 million penalty over leaks and bad debts. It's claimed rising petrol and diesel prices are leading to more people driving off without paying. And we just heard there in the 9 o'clock news that it is expected diesel will be going up by 10 cent over the weekend. Permission has been granted for the development of 106 apartments at the site of the Mother and Baby Institution in Bessborough in County Cork, which has been described by survivors and advocates as very disappointing. A bill to ban hair coursing was overwhelmingly defeated in the Dáil by 125 votes to 24. People aged 18 to 34 are being urged to become blood donors as the Irish Blood Transfusion Service seeks to replace an ageing donor basis. And an appeal has been put out to the public to restore habitats in a bid to help pollinators. You can have your say by getting in touch on text, WhatsApp, voice note to 0833 97 97 97. You can give us a call on 045 898 999 or email studio@kfmradio.com. Now, having a quick look at the traffic and travel this morning. Honestly, all of the main commuter routes, the M9, M7, N7, and then more north of the county on the M4 and N4 are all moving really well. There's no congestion or delays to report. And honestly, having a closer look at the towns and villages, the same can be said for areas around Kildare. Of course, though, if you do have any updates on traffic and travel, don't hesitate to get in touch on 0833 97 97 97 or give us a call in the studio to 045 898 999. As I was saying, Emma O'Connor and Daniel Marr join in studio now to have a look at the stories making the headlines. Good morning to you both.
19: Morning. Good morning.
17: Is anyone struggling with the hay fever? Because I'm sniffling like all this morning. This week I've been coming in coughing, sneezing, and then my antihistamines finally kick in. I have but today is a bad day.
19: I have to say, I don't suffer, so not me anyways.
20: I thankfully don't either. So
17: I'm basically alone. Here, I have no one to relate to. Okay, well, if anyone hears, you know, my voice, if it's scratchy or if, you know, I suddenly sneeze on air, just know, hay fever, it's rough out here.
19: Text in, bless you.
17: Bless you, yes, text in to the WhatsApp with a bless you. Thanks, Emma. Having a look then at the stories making the headlines today, and Emma, will start off with you in relation to Jamie Kearney. She was the woman, 43 years old, who was found dead in her home in Kerry this week. We do have an update in relation to the suspect behind this murder, or at least someone who has information about it.
19: Yeah, so the boyfriend of American woman Jamie Kearney was in Turkey by the time an international alert for his whereabouts was issued. So Ahmed Al-Sakar, he's aged 28, is the man who Gardaí have described as a person of interest in relation to the death of mother of one. He was in a relationship with the 43-year-old in recent months and was in her company on Monday. Now, Mr. Al-Sakar, who is originally from Jordan, flew out of Dublin Airport on the early hours of the flight on Tuesday, and he got a 3 a.m. bus from Killarney, County Kerry, to Dublin Airport. His current location is unknown, but he is understood to have contacts in Turkey, Jordan and Syria, and he is fluent in Arabic, French and English. And by the time Ms. Kearney's body was found by lunchtime on Tuesday, Mr. Al-Sakar had landed in the West Asian country.
17: And looking at the Independent, who is reporting this, they are saying that alerts were issued at ports and airports, and travel records and CCTV footage are now being checked. He completed his flight to Turkey a matter of hours before the international alert came into force, and a Garda spokesperson said they are now working with Interpol and Europol to coordinate with the Turkish authorities in tracing his whereabouts. And in their the investigation team is being helped by national units of the Garda National Bureau of Criminal Investigation and the Garda National Immigration Bureau. But that is the latest we have in relation to 43-year-old Jamie Kearney, who was found dead in her home earlier this week in Killarney in County Kerry. Again, we'll be hearing more about those that story in the news bulletins as information comes through. So do stay tuned to our hourly bulletins as well on the KFM radio website. Daniel, over to you. Wildfires are continuing, unfortunately, and there are at least 11 dead or 19 unaccounted for after a Spanish wildfire. It's because of the high heats that mainland Europe has been experiencing the past few days.
20: Yeah, so as you say, 19 people remain unaccounted for following deadly wildfires in the southern Spanish region of Andalusia as emergency services continue the search and rescue operations in the area. The blaze near Almeria has killed at least 11 people, making it Spain's deadliest wildfire in more than two decades. One of the kind of head of the emergency, Antonio Sanz, said that 150 firefighters battled to bring the blaze under control, and he said that the fire had spread extremely rapidly in the wooded area around the town of Los Gallardos in Almeria, affecting particularly the nearby hamlet of Bedar. He said the authorities had told residents to stay in their homes and that the deaths appeared to have occurred when people decided to try to evacuate in their cars. He actually said as well that four people who he said appear to be British, as the steering wheel of their car was on the right-hand side, died in one vehicle, while seven others were found dead after apparently abandoning their cars and attempting to escape on foot along a route that was not part of the evacuation plan. Another four people were being treated in hospital for serious burns, he also said, and as he say, he urged residents to follow official instructions and avoid taking risks as authorities focused on saving lives. And witnesses told authorities that the blaze may have started after a power line fell, igniting dry vegetation before spreading rapidly through surrounding woodland, and this is actually the, as we say, the deadliest wildfire since 2005, when 11 firefighters were killed in a blaze in a province not too far from there, in which was caused by a spark of a barbecue and burned thousands of hectares of forest. So yeah, as we say, 11 people dead, 19 are unaccounted for, and it's the deadliest wildfire in almost 20 years or over 20 years.
17: And that reminds us of the kind of rules and precautions to take if you are, you know, having barbecues outside or using the disposable barbecues, is to make sure not to do it any near any, you know, kind of in basically vegetation areas, you know, where there's grass or anything like that, because again, with the heat we've been having, the grass, the ground is very dry and it could easily catch fire. So again, that's a bit public information on kind of anywhere you look, they'll just be saying, you know, if you're having barbecues, do follow the safety tips involved. But those are the wildfires happening in Spain at the moment. Emma, going back over to more locally back here in Ireland, electricity costs are back in the headlines. The EU competition ministers are due to discuss cutting those costs at a meeting in Dublin. Is this something that will be impacting the whole of Europe as well as Ireland?
19: Yeah, so EU competition ministers are due to discuss cutting EU electricity costs and funding for growing companies at a meeting in Dublin today. So a key issue across the EU, of course, is that electricity prices can be 2 to 3 times higher than fossil fuel alternatives. And ministers are due to discuss how that gap can be reduced, decarbonisation and electrification.
17: It's okay, it's Friday. We've been here 5 days.
19: The politicians will also hold talks on how to tackle barriers to trade in an effort to strengthen the single market. And they will discuss better coordination between member states and the European Commission and tighter enforcement actions when rules are broken. Also on the agenda is how to help companies access funds from institutional investors amid concerns the EU isn't sufficiently competitive.
17: All right, and I'm sure we'll hear more about that as that meeting is taking place today in Dublin. A story that we put up on the KFM radio website just about half an hour ago by Daniel was in relation to cannabis-infused jellies or cannabis-infused products. About €2 million worth of them were seized, including here in Kildare. Dan, you have more details.
20: Yeah, so two men have been arrested after Gardaí found large quantities of cannabis-infused jellies and cannabis oil-infused vapes with an estimated value of over €2 million after targeted searches of vape shops around the country. The so-called reefer cigarettes, which contain HHC and THC, were also discovered during searches of 5 businesses and 2 homes in Castlebar, Drogheda, Longford and Carlow on the 2nd of July and the 8th of July. So two men, aged in their 30s, were arrested in Mayo and Longford and were detained in Garda stations in the Midlands, and the substances will be forwarded to Forensic Science Ireland for analysis. The investigation as part of the Operation Tara involved personnel attached to the Garda National Drugs and Organised Crime Bureau, as well as Customs Revenue Service and Drugs Units, which were based in the Longford, Mayo, Roscommon, Kildare and Drogheda areas, and the investigations are ongoing as well. So that's quite a substantial seizure of, as we say, cannabis-infused products.
17: Yeah, €2 million worth of them. That story is up on the KFM radio website, and having a look at the picture of those jellies that were seized. I mean, if you didn't know what HHC was and you just saw these, now I know they wouldn't be just on a shelf in a shop, but they look, you know, they're colourful, they're bright, they look like, you know, appealing jellies that if you didn't know what they were, you might pick them up by accident.
20: Yeah, they do. They look like a bag of Haribo Starmix, like, yeah, for all the world. Yeah, so no, but they are. Yeah, well, that's, and it's kind of like the vape. I know people have brought up like the colour of the vape shops, and everyone you drive by, where whatever town you're in, especially in Kildare, they're always pink and blue and whatever, that's whatever colour you want. But yeah, they are. That is kind of a theme of them, that they are really brightly coloured.
19: Yeah, like, and the stores themselves, like, you've seen, I know for a fact as a child, I would have been like, let's go in here, because they do as well sell the American candy and like drinks that we haven't seen in years that are probably no longer in our regular stores here in Ireland.
17: Yeah, so it's kind of bringing people in for all reasons. And then, oh, by the way, we just have these crazy coloured, crazy flavoured vapes that you can buy as well. That story is on the KFM radio website, and kind of, I suppose, staying on the topics of drug and drug possession, there is a new HSE referral scheme to begin in September for people found in possession of drugs for personal use that is coming into effect from the 1st of September. It aims to provide a health-led response for those found in possession of drugs for personal use for the first time, and under the scheme, Gardaí will determine if people found in possession of drugs for personal use and who meet the eligibility criteria can be referred to the HSE for brief intervention and assessment. It was developed by the Department of Health and the Department of Justice with the HSE and on Garda Síochána, and authorities say the scheme is designed to provide early intervention, reduce harm and support people to access help at the earliest possible point. Ties into, I suppose, maybe a new approach to treating drug, I don't want to say as far as addiction, but kind of getting that prevention in early to maybe help someone to stop them going down the road of addiction in the future. We've been speaking to many experts about it before, saying that a more health-led approach is needed for addiction here in Ireland, and by doing this it could really make an impact. So again, that is being welcomed in the news today by authorities, as well as the Minister for Health, Jennifer Carroll McNeill, and the Minister for Justice, Jim O'Callaghan. They say it reflects the government's commitment to treating drug use as a public health issue. Again, that is another story across all of the headlines. Emma, jellyfish are in the papers again. Are they being spotted in waters again? I know you don't like to see jellyfish.
19: I don't like jellyfish at all. I was in Salt Hill before. It's another story. And I didn't realise until I was in the middle of the water. I turned around and I was like, someone hit off me. And it was like, I was surrounded by jellyfish. But anyways, this is after going viral on social media.
17: Oh, I've just seen the picture.
20: Look at the video. Oh my God.
17: Oh wow.
20: You can't even see the floor. Like.
19: No, and they said there was more jellyfish than water. So it was two kayakers in Waterford. And they're just putting a warning out to people. So we've actually had the talk of seagulls. Then we just had a conversation this morning of your horse flies and your mosquitoes and what's biting us in the Irish air. And now
17: we're not even safe in the water.
19: We're not even safe in the water.
17: For listeners trying to describe this, so it's in a kayak, someone's on a kayak filming the water, obviously, that they're in, but it is just filled with jellyfish. There's hundreds just side by side. You can't see the bottom of the ground. There's no kind of blue of the water. It's just jellyfish. I have never seen something like that before. That was off the Waterford coast. They're calling it a bloom of jellyfish. Yeah, when you go swimming, you get like maybe one or two people saying, oh, there's a jellyfish in the water. You might see one. I was not expecting that.
19: Yeah, so I seen it and I won't lie, I thought it was AI when I first seen it. And then I seen a few, do you know, Irish influencers were sharing it and just kind of put it out there to people that be careful in the waters, because these were just two kayakers out and they came across this pond of water, the sea, this is insane.
17: Imagine I'm only thinking if you were to jump off your kayak into the water for a dip and you didn't realise that the jellyfish were there. Imagine plunging into that.
19: Oh, like, well, I don't know.
17: Goodbye.
19: How, yeah.
17: I'd actually just
19: I don't
17: stay
19: know if
17: underwater.
19: You'd be back in your kayak anytime
17: I don't
19: soon.
17: Think so.
19: But
20: they're not overly far out either. Like, if you were like obviously lads kayak out far enough, but like you can see the jellyfish are. I know, like, sometimes looking down can be deceiving, but like it's not as if they're down 100 meters. Like, they're actually quite visible. So yeah, they're not even that far from the shore.
19: But I do think in recent years we've seen more. I used to be able to, when I was younger, definitely head into the sea with like the likes of my mom and dad. If you went down to your local beach, whatever's the nearest, I'd say they'll be packed this weekend, but I never ever had the fear or saw a jellyfish. And recently in lockdown there was a lot of sea swims happening and I've never seen so much jellyfish.
17: The ones in this video seem to be moon jellyfish. They are harmless. The more dangerous ones in Irish waters would be the lion's mane. And there's also the compass jellyfish, barrel and blue and all of those. But it's the lion's mane is the dangerous one. But this one on the video seemed to be moon jellyfish, which the kayakers are saying are pretty harmless. Yeah, I'd really encourage anyone to go look up the video if you haven't seen it already. It's actually like really taken by surprise. It's actually making me feel like a little uneasy knowing they're just floating there.
19: Yeah.
17: But again, it's their habitat, I suppose.
19: True.
17: You know, so just don't interrupt them. Again, they're also saying you don't pick up a jellyfish even if it is dead. Just let them be, let them chill in the water. But wow, the sea is just packed full to the brim with jellyfish.
19: It's nearly like, where's the sea?
17: Yeah, where is the sea?
19: It's just jellyfish.
17: Yeah, well, that's on the Irish Independent. If you do want to head over there to their online website and see that video again, I'm sure it's all over the likes of Facebook, TikTok, Instagram as well. I suppose we'll leave that for the papers this morning. Emma will be back with the Irish music scene tonight. Emma, a little preview?
19: Yeah, so it'll be the last for 2 weeks because we're off on our holidays. But a few bits and pieces. We do have a brand new Irish Oscuelga by Niamh Keane. It's called Tarnish. So I'm looking forward to that. My first ever Irish song on the Irish music scene. And then, of course, we have the likes of Kingfisher. Our lovely Nell Mescal has a brand new release today. And you too have a brand new release as well.
17: Okay, so big for Irish music
19: to come
17: today.
19: Tonight, yeah. Yes.
17: And then, Daniel, you're in a final this weekend.
20: We're in a final, yeah. So, looking forward to it now. We're playing it on Sunday against Kyle Dove. So, looking forward to it. It should be a nice day for it, as you say, as well. And, it's always nice.
17: Fingers crossed. You'll come into the studio Monday morning saying, I've won. A little crown on your head.
19: We're calling it here. Dan is going to walk in on Monday, say, we won, guys.
20: Walk in with the cup.
0: Yeah. And if you don't, we'll just delete this episode of the Kildare Today show. It was like it will never happen.
20: Exactly. Yeah.
0: But thanks, guys, for joining for the papers this morning. They'll be featured across the news bulletins throughout the day. Aoife at Newbridge has just texted in about the jellyfish, saying that they are moon jellyfish, mostly harmless. It is still amazing. Do keep the messages coming in on 0833 97 97 97.
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24: Oh my God, I'm never going back there again.
25: What happened?
24: Well, I waited 10 minutes for them to acknowledge me. They knew nothing about phones. And when I picked one, they didn't even have it. 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
0: Now, I'm laughing at one listener's messages in relation to the jellyfish. They're asking, are they HHC jellyfish, tying into our story earlier about the €2 million seizure of cannabis-infused products that was also found here in Kildare. And funny that you say that, because I was actively trying not to say cannabis-infused jellyfish when I was reading this story out earlier, because I knew we were talking about jellyfish later, and I was thinking, don't mix the two of them up, please don't. But that was a funny message coming in from a listener. You can keep your messages coming in on 0833 97 97 97. You can also call us on 045 898 999 or email studio@kfmradio.com. Now, as you have been hearing in the headlines yesterday as well as this morning, a developer has been granted planning permission for more than 100 apartments at the site of the former Bessborough mother and baby home in Cork. Earlier this year, developer Estuary View Enterprises was granted planning permission by Cork City Council to build 140 apartments at the site. However, the Bessborough mother and baby home support group and councillor Peter Horgan of the Labour Party lodged appeals with An Coimisiún Pleanála. And spokesperson for the Bessborough mother and baby home support group, Carmel Cantwell, said she is shocked at the decision to build where her mother last cradled her baby. The Commission of Investigation into Mother and Baby Homes estimated that 900 babies died at the site. And Carmel Cantwell joins me on the show now. Carmel, good morning. Thanks for taking our call on the Kildare Today show.
31: Good morning.
0: And we were speaking to you a few months ago in relation to the plans to build apartments on this site. Again, there's a lot of pushback from the likes of the support groups and advocates. Now, news has broken that that permission has been granted. I mean, what was your reaction and all of the other supporters and advocates' reaction to hearing that news? When did you find out about it, actually?
2: Yesterday morning, because the two appellants get notification first by post. It was actually Peter Horgan that got the letter first, so he immediately told me, and I had to clarify with him that I was reading the words correctly, because I just could not believe it. I really was just so confident that we had the people, we had the politicians, the councillors, everybody was supporting us. There were 231 observations to our appeal, supporting our appeal. So, you know, we did a very strong campaign. We had the people behind us. We just don't understand this.
0: And, I mean, is it known on what grounds the planning permission was accepted on? As you were saying, there was a lot of pushback. There's a lot of big numbers, you know, against this. How did they decide to still grant it?
2: Well, it seems to me now there's a lot of pages to read, and I will leave that to the legal eagles to work through. But from what I understand is that they just keep saying that there is no evidence of burials on the north side, that when the oral hearing was heard in 2021, that there was some map evidence of burials being on the south side. But to me, the map is a red herring. We have witnesses that saw burials take place on the north side, but they weren't willing to give us an oral hearing this time. The evidence is sketchy, but we know that there's evidence within the Commission of Investigation that they didn't publish. You know, there's so many unknowns, but, you know, I was pushing to CPO the land regardless, you know, in the absence of graves and with all the trauma that happened in Bearsborough. Save this as a site of conscience. You know, this is part of our history, my history, Cork's history. We need to, you know, make sure that no one ever forgets this. Building apartment blocks and is just going to eradicate this in the future, and it will be forgotten.
0: And of course, you have your own family ties with the Bearsborough Mother and Baby Home site. Your brother William died 6 weeks after he was born at that home. And reading,
2: he didn't actually die at the home. He died in hospital, but he was in the home, and he was born a healthy baby, but became sick when he was 3 days old. And my mother begged the nuns to take him to hospital, but they refused. So they kept hold of this baby and just watching him get sicker and sicker. And it took them 3 weeks to send him to hospital. In the end, he died shy of 6 weeks old. But my mother never found out this information until a few years ago, 4 years ago.
0: Wow. I mean, just the dark history behind that. And I can imagine there's an estimate that 900 babies, you know, died either at the site. And I can imagine the number is unknown from those who died when they were in
2: so
0: hospital after.
2: Yeah. And so 761 children actually died on the premises. So those are the ones that I would question that could be buried on site. Mm. You know, there were children buried in hospital. We know that the children that died in the 20s, 56 of those were buried in a pauper's grave in St. Joseph's Cemetery. So there is a question mark, you know, over about 761 children.
0: And the fact that there still is a question mark over that, and now it seems like apartments are going to be built on that site, I can imagine there's a fear of this part of history being forgotten and just simply, you know, these apartments will be built, people will move in there, and the site will just be forgotten about by those who don't understand or know the history.
2: Yeah, exactly, because this is just phase one of a three-phase program. You know, this will lead on to the second one, which is called the Meadows, which is just waiting in the wings. It will be adjoining this one. And that will be for 300 units. And then, you know, there's so much land there that it could just keep going on, you know, over time.
0: And you mentioned Carmel in relation to Councillor Peter Horgan. He was notified of this planning permission being granted. The Labour Party said there is still time for Fine Gael and Fianna Fáil to right this wrong. In a statement, it said a compulsory purchase order of the site is possible. Is that the next steps legally to take, is to try and get a CPO done?
2: Yes, that's what I'll be pushing for. We've got an active petition at the moment asking for that, and we're nearly at 10,000 signatures. So, you know, I would hope to present that document up at the Doyle.
0: And now for yourself and the support group, the Best Part of Mother and Baby Home Support Group. I can imagine fighting this long to not have this planning permission granted has been extremely tiring and frustrating. And now with this outcome, it seems like the fight is going to have to start all over again.
2: It's going to continue.
0: It
2: just has to, because when something's wrong, it's wrong. We know it's wrong. You know, you need to have, apart from the children that died, this area in Besborough, you know, it needs a green space. Black Rock is already so built up. There's been 150 acres of Besborough land already built on the N40, the retail park, the Mater Hospital, offices and numerous housing estates. Can't this last remaining 60 acres that envelop the houses and the buildings, can that not be saved in memory of everybody who passed through Besborough? Nearly 19,000 women passed through Besborough, women and children passed through Besborough, and they were separated through forced adoption. You know, we need somewhere to go and grieve, and I think it would be fitting to keep this as a parkland, as a site of conscience.
0: Carmel, thank you so much for your time on the Kildare Today show this morning, joining us on that update in relation to that planning permission that has been granted for more than 100 apartments at the site of the former Besborough Mother and Baby Home in Cork. That was Besborough Mother and Baby Home Support Group spokesperson Carmel Cantwell. She said she is shocked at the decision to build this. Again, the Commission of Investigation into Mother and Baby Homes estimates that around 900 babies have died at the site, but there is a big question mark about what the actual figures are. But Carmel, thank you so much for joining us on the Kildare Today show this morning. Do keep your messages coming in on 0833 97 97 97. One listener says it would be haunted with all of the babies and mothers that were buried there. It is a decrease to Cork. 760 children. I would treble or quadruple that number. I think the haunting will be there, says Elizabeth. Do keep those messages coming in on 0833 97 97 97. 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Now, you might remember a few weeks ago, concerns were raised as a new junior infants class in Naas was without a teacher for the new school year. Earlier in the year, the Department of Education requested an extra junior infant class for St Corbin's Boys National School due to an excess of students in the school during the current school year. However, the Department of Education said that it will not be providing an extra teacher despite asking for an extra junior infant class to be done. The school had submitted an appeal to the Primary Staffing Appeals Board, but the appeal was unsuccessful. And one of the parents of a junior infant or a child who is due to start that junior infant class in September, Lucy Stokes, said that the parents are stressed and angry about the situation. She doesn't know if her child will be starting junior infants in St Corbin's National School now because of this. The school told parents it had two options due to the refusal, including cancelling the class, which leaves 25 children without a place, or redeploying one of its two first class teachers. However, if you're, you know, putting one of the first class teachers in with a huge class, it would be 34 children to one teacher, and the school itself said that this would put the pupils at a disadvantage. The class would be way above the department's average pupil to teacher ratio

0: Kildare North TD Nisha O'Cruel in the Dáil. We have that audio played here.
1: Minister, there has been a significant increase in the population in Naas, and that has meant that the Department of Education requested St Corbyn's National School in Naas to increase its enrolment for September to enrol an additional 25 students. The school is more than happy to do so. They applied for a grant for furniture and they have a classroom ready, but the department will not allocate a teacher. They are only allocating 19 teachers when they need 20. The department need to allocate an additional teacher to ensure the 25 children have a school place in September, and I appreciate you liaising with the Minister and the Department on this.
2: Grimaldi. Thank you, Deputy Minister, please.
3: Thank you, Deputy O'Cruel, for raising this important issue for St Corbyn's. As you know, the primary staffing schedule is designed to operate in a very clear and transparent way, ensuring that all schools are treated equally regardless of their location. With over 3,000 primary schools across the country, it's essential that every school is treated fairly, and that's what the Department is seeking to do. As you know, the enrolment of St Corbyn's decreased from 498 in September 24 to 460 in September 25 to 460. That's the base of which schools are allocated the teachers. And then the attrition can happen in a further year. I know it's often the year after that the demand can arise. But I'll ask that representatives from the Department of Education continue to engage with the school on the issue that you've raised.
0: So that was raised by Deputy O'Cruel in the Dáil. Again, not really much of an answer. They're just saying what we were told a few weeks ago as well. This issue was also raised by the Independent Senator Aubrey McCarthy in the Shannon yesterday, and he has requested the Minister for Education to urgently revisit the decision. We also wanted to follow up with the Department of Education in relation to this. We sent an email approximately two weeks ago, I would say, and then earlier this week I had still not received a response, so I did request them to respond, and they did get back after 11 days. So in a statement to KFM News, the Department of Education said the department's staffing schedule clearly sets out for all schools how teachers are allocated. The key factors for determining the level of staffing resources provided at individual school level are the staffing schedule for the relevant school year and pupil enrolments on the previous 30th of September. Additional mainstream teachers are allocated when pupil numbers increase above the thresholds set out in the schedule. The school's projected enrolment for September 2026 remains below the threshold for a 20th mainstream teacher. Where pupil numbers are below these thresholds, school organise their classes to operate within the existing teacher allocation, which is sufficient to ensure a mainstream class teacher for all pupils. The statement also continues, this staffing schedule operates in a transparent manner and treats all similar types of school equally. St Corbyn's National School does not meet the criteria for the allocation of a 20th mainstream classroom teacher under the primary staffing schedule, and accordingly, commitment was not given by the DEY, the Department of Education and Youth, to provide same. The question here is that the Department of Education requested for an additional junior infants class to be put in for St Corbyn's National School, and yet they are saying that, well, it still doesn't meet the threshold to bring in a 20th mainstream teacher. I don't know whether there was joint up thinking in that decision or not, because surely if they were asking for an extra junior infants class, they probably were thinking, well, they could do with an extra teacher, and yet somehow they're still saying, well, actually, you don't meet the criteria for enough students, so therefore you are not having an extra teacher. Now, again, we were also speaking to the Minister for Higher Education, James Lawless, about this issue 2 weeks ago on the show. And that same day, he visited St Corbyn's, to which we requested a follow-up of that meeting. And he sent us in a voice note of that update, what discussions were had once meeting with St Corbyn's National School in Naas.
4: The situation in St Corbyn's is very frustrating, and I've been involved with it since May when Principal Drew brought it to my attention. It seems that the Department of Education asked the school to take on an extra class, and the school naturally presumed they would have a teacher to go with that class. And when it comes down to this September, they've been told they don't have that teacher. So John Drewitt asked me to help out a few weeks ago, and of course I was happy to get involved, and I immediately went to Minister Hildegard Nocton, Minister for Education, and asked what the situation was. She explained that the Department of Education numbers, even though the school has taken on an additional junior infants class, they've also lost a number of children over the year. So when the netted out, the school still falls below the threshold for a 20th teacher. Teacher numbers are always done on the basis of school population overall. It is very frustrating, and it is a little bit unique because the school now will be having 20 different classes.

0: But only has the numbers on paper for 19 teachers, and that's because there's a big discrepancy class sizes across the school population. So I've said all this to Minister Higginbotham, and I arranged last week for the principal to meet with senior management in the Department of Education. I've also spent significant time working with the chair of the board and the principal myself, trying to explore various solutions that presented, and I've put a number of options to them and invited them to explore it, and I stand ready to help them further if there's anything else that I can do to assist.
1: That was Minister James Lawless in relation to that update of St Corbyn's Boys National School in Naas. Again, that's all the information we have at the moment. By the sounds of it, it doesn't really seem like the Department of Education are budging on allocating another teacher for the school. But again, if we have any updates, or if any other councillors, ministers, TDs also have updates, they can get in touch with us here on KFM and we will bring it to you. But thanks to the councillors and the ministers and the TDs who joined us in the past to raise this issue. And again, we will keep you updated here on KFM.
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1: 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One listener says, to do with the mother and baby's homes, it's like everything, if you cover it over, it never happened. It's the same old story, the same old Ireland. 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We'll take a bit of music now. Here's James Blunt with 1973 for Friday morning's Kildare Today.

0: That is James Blunt with 1973 for Friday morning's Kildare Today. Now, Daniel Marr joins back in studio now as we, on Thursday, or Wednesday, I should say, I keep forgetting what day it is, there was an overwhelming majority of Dáil vote against the ban on hair coursing. This was a topic that we discussed last week on the show, kind of having a for and against the ban. Now, the Dáil has voted against a highly controversial bill that would outlaw hair coursing. The People Before Profit bill was supported by the Social Democrats, the Greens and Labour, while Fianna Fáil and Fine Gael and Sinn Féin said they would vote against progressing the bill. Daniel, you have more details in terms of what exactly those votes were that was had on Wednesday.
1: Yeah, so as we say, a bill to ban hair coursing, it was kind of doubtedly ever going to pass from the start when Fianna Fáil and Fine Gael obviously said that their party whip was that we were going to vote against the banning of it, and then Sinn Féin kind of had a similar well, they obviously voted against it as well, so all three of them kind of big parties, when they were to vote against it, it was impossible, that it was inevitable that it was going to be rejected, and the main reason I suppose that they did reject it was of this idea that underground practices, when something is banned, they kind of cited what happened in, say, Britain and Northern Ireland, a post-ban experience witnessed like more illegal hunting and poaching, and the need for like dedicated police operations as a result. So they kind of cited all them reasons as that it's better to just have it as a legal practice, and if you ban it, it goes underground. And then obviously the contrasting, the reason the ban was brought up by People Before Profit, People Before Profit TD Paul Murphy, was because of the animal cruelty element of it. Obviously, just to contextualise what it is, hair coursing is essentially, we've talked about it before, but it's two greyhounds muzzled chasing a hare around a field essentially, and whichever greyhound can make the hare turn first is the animal that wins. So as I say, the muzzle is kind of a thing that was brought in recent years, but it still has been deemed by some politicians as a very, I suppose, cruel event to animals. In the last 15 years, actually, of interesting stat, more than 65,000 Irish hares have been captured from the wild. But I think the most important part about this was the party whip element of it. So as we say, 125 votes against 24 against it. So obviously overwhelmingly was kind of shot down. But what's interesting there is that not one TD actually voted for it themselves. That's 125 TDs, which is made up of Fianna Fáil, Fine Gael and Sinn Féin. So the other 24 of them votes were all individuals. And there is actually, it's very interesting as well, the Irish Times are kind of reporting on this during the week, that a Fianna Fáil TD has said that it's frustrating to be whipped into voting down upcoming legislation banning hair coursing, which he said is an animal cruelty practice. So that was Dublin Rathdown TD Shay Brennan, said he would have actually voted against it. And we actually got a call in from a TD, I won't name who he is, but we got a call in about a similar, that he said he would have also voted against it, and he was actually uncomfortable having to vote against it, or having to, I suppose, adhere to
0: what the party was saying, kind of a general consensus of what they were saying. I know there's mentions of there being a conscience vote in terms of this, but I believe that the Taoiseach, Micheál Martin, said those conscience votes only really come in relation to human issues, not animal issues in this case.
1: Yeah, exactly. And that's kind of the thing that has attracted a bit of criticism, maybe, especially from Paul Murphy. He mentioned it. He said, why can't there be more free votes? And Micheál Martin he did point out that he said, votes of conscience are only allowed in respect of human life issues. So as we saw with the abortion vote a few weeks ago, so the likes of that. But obviously this hasn't. So that's kind of, I think, where there is obviously some debate, because as you say, it's not human life, but it is life. So that's probably where the debate comes in. And that has people left, I suppose, very frustrated, because I think another argument people made was that this was a ban that was, not that it was pointless to bring in, obviously it was really important to highlight, really important, but in the end of the day, kind of knew from the start that it couldn't have really passed. And it would question the need, question why, what the party line idea is, that so if it's not a human life issue, the whole party, which I don't know, Fianna Fáil and Fine Gael, very substantial, and Sinn Féin, very substantially sized parties, they just have their decision made, and then that's essentially has made the decision for everybody in Ireland, even though we did see a lot of overwhelming, I suppose, support for the ban, which that's kind of the one thing for me, is like there's not that alignment between, I suppose, what the people think and what the government parties. And look, I accept all this stuff about the underground practices, and look, I'm sure there is the evidence for that, that's fine, but I definitely think in this case, it kind of hasn't aligned with the opinion polls and stuff like that, in my own opinion.
0: Yeah, and that's what we were seeing. A lot of comments, I've seen them online. A few texts that were coming in last week during our debate were saying, if the majority of people are against hair coursing, why is this not being represented in the Dáil? Why is it not being shown in the chamber? Why is it that this overall whip vote can override everything instead of what the public are actually voting against? And I suppose the main one is there that actual TDs themselves, the likes of Fianna Fáil, Shea Brennan, saying that, you know, a growing number of TDs were finding it hard to defend a pro-coursing position. But then it's like, would they risk their position in government over a ban, a bill like this, you know, rather than a human one, if that makes sense?
1: Yeah, and it's a fair point as well. And like, TDs do have their jobs to think about as well. I know people say that they have to stick their neck out for every issue, but, and I know it's a really, really important issue, but then again, you know, it is, that's the kind of the, that's what they're faced with, really. So yeah, and we say, so everyone, like, I think that's what is most telling for me. Everybody who wasn't, didn't have to adhere to a party line, voted for the ban. So that's whatever else people say about it. But obviously we had the two pronounced sides. I know we talked to Paul Murphy on the show, and we also talked to John Troy, who was a member of the Kilcullen Club, and he was saying about, like, the illegal hunting is such an issue, and then obviously that the hair coursing can essentially be, I suppose, a bit of a deterrent from that, because they're helping to, I suppose, there's like a portal that they have that they aid in any illegal hunting, or they don't aid in illegal hunting, but they help to stop, I suppose, illegal hunting and report it and stuff like this. Yeah. So there is the two, I suppose, very, very pronounced sides. And as we say, there's only three countries left in Europe that actually, that hair coursing is legal. And it's, as we say, the third time that it has been brought, and yeah, failed again.
0: But a reminder that hair coursing bill, 125 members voted against the bill and 24 voted for it. I have some audio pieces from our discussion on hair coursing last week from People Before Profit TD Paul Murphy, as well as John Troy. So I'll play them both now. We'll listen to what Paul Murphy was saying on the show last week in relation to his defence of wanting to see hair coursing banned in Ireland.
2: They're put into little crates and then they're held in captivity in enclosures with multiple hairs together when the hair is a solitary species. So that's very stressful in and of itself. Trained in this time. And then the event itself sees them being, you know, running for their lives. It's true that the dogs are now muzzled. That's a good thing. But the hares don't know the dogs are muzzled. They are absolutely terrified, and they're being chased by two greyhounds that are 10 times their size, 10 times their weight. Inherent in this is sometimes the hares are pinned by the dogs, the hares are thrown into the air by the dogs, and sometimes the hares die during the event or shortly afterwards as a result of physical injuries or the stress imposed on them.
0: So that was Deputy Paul Murphy just on the Kildare Today show last week in relation to his side of this. Again, as Dan was saying, we also heard from John Troy. He was the representative of the Irish Coursing Club and Hare Husbandry in Kilcullen Coursing Club, who's also speaking on the Kildare Today show. Here's what he had to say in our discussion last week about it.
3: We have had to move with times. It was the Irish Coursing Club that brought in the muzzling on the greyhounds. We brought that into our rules to protect the hare. We felt that it was a benefit of the hare at the time. We understand that the hare has a lot of negatives in modern times. Modern farming, the fields have got bigger, there's a lot of ditches gone, there's a lot of the heavy ground gone. But illegal hunting is a huge, huge, huge burden on the hare. And we are providing him with as much protection as we can in that way. Without Irish coursing clubs, this would obviously if we didn't have to protect the hares, we didn't have our clubs, we didn't have our meetings, the hares would be absolutely under an awful lot of pressure from illegal hunting.
0: That was John Troy, a representative of the Irish Coursing Club and Hare Husbandry in Kilcullen Coursing Club, on the show last week. Some messages coming in in relation to hare coursing. The hares used at coursing meetings are looked after by the clubs by dosing them for coccidiosis and worms, etc. This is one of the reasons that hares are more plentiful in areas where coursing clubs are active. We patrol our areas all year round. And Nikki has texted in, every member of the Dáil should be allowed to vote as if they they see fit, not what the party want. Maybe if that happened, the country would be far better. And one final message in relation to St. Corbin's National School that came in earlier. I used to walk to St. Corbin's as a child with my brother and the now headmaster. Give them what they need to give every child the best education they can give them. That's in relation to the shortage of one teacher that is needed for a new junior infants class at the school. You can keep your messages coming in on 0833 97 97 97. We're heading up to the 10 o'clock news now in just a few moments time, but we will take a bit of music from Alex Warren with Fever Dream just before we head over to the news.

0: That is Alex Warren. Fever Dream for Friday morning's Kildare Today. 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We're just heading up to the 10 o'clock news with Daniel Maher.
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2: Good morning, it's 10 o'clock. I'm Daniel Maher. It's believed a person of interest in the murder of Jamie Kearney has travelled to the Middle East. The man, who was known to Mrs. Kearney, left Ireland in the early hours of Tuesday morning before her body was found at her home in Killarney later that day. At least 12 people have been killed in a wildfire in southern Spain. Around 150 firefighters have been working to put out the blaze in the Andalusia region near the southern coast. Gardaí have seized €2 million worth of cannabis-infused products as part of an operation targeting organised crime. Searches were conducted this month at 5 business premises and 2 residential premises in Castlebar, Longford, Drogheda and Carlow. And Maynooth University is hosting the European University Initiative Forum today as part of the Irish presidency of the EU. It will bring together policymakers, university leaders, academics and students from across Europe to discuss the next phase of university alliances. And in sport, in the Westgrove Hotel Senior Hurling League tonight in Division 1, Errol Kirkquill play Confey, Selbridge play Maynooth, Kildove play Naas and Leixlip play Arklok. In Division 2 semi-final, Wolftones play Moorfield and in Round 7, Clane play Arklok. We'll have news in full at 11.
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2: KFM has been informed of the following deaths: Brian Coates, Kildare Town and formerly of the Curra; Michael Quinlan, Newbridge; James Jimmy Murphy, Newbridge; Teresa Salmon, Nee Riley, Ballymore Eustace and formerly of County Wicklow; Paddy Harrington, Clane. The funeral arrangements are as follows: Brian Coates, French Firs Road, Kildare Town and formerly of Maddenstown, the Curra, predeceased by his parents Joseph and Teresa and also his brothers Brendan and Joe, deeply regretted by his brothers and sisters and extended family. Reposing at McWee's Funeral Home, Abbeyview, Kildare Town from 5 p.m. today, concluding with prayers at 7 p.m. Removal by Glennon's funeral directors on Saturday morning to arrive at the Carmelites Church, Kildare Town for a Requiem Mass at 11:30 a.m, followed by burial in St. Conlett's Cemetery, Kildare Town. Funeral Mass will be live streamed on churchcamlive.ie. Michael Quinlan, Clownings, Newbridge. Deeply regretted by his wife Doreen, daughter Michelle, sons Paul and David, brothers Martin, Desi and Ian, sister Anne and extended family. Reposing at his home today from 5 p.m. with prayers at 7 p.m. Removal by Anderson and Leahy funeral directors on Saturday morning at 10:30 a.m. to arrive at St. Conlett's Parish Church, Newbridge for 11 a.m. Mass. Mass can be viewed on the Newbridge Parish webcam. Funeral afterwards to St. Conlett's Cemetery, Newbridge. James Jimmy Murphy, Highfield Estate, Newbridge. Predeceased by his son Martin, deeply regretted by his wife Helena, son Jimmy, daughter Imelda and extended family. Removal from his family home this morning to arrive at St. Conlett's Parish Church, Newbridge for Requiem Mass at 11 a.m, followed by burial in St. Conlett's Cemetery, Newbridge. Funeral Mass will be live streamed on newbridgeparish.ie. Teresa Salmon, Nee Riley, Naas Road, Ballymore Eustace and formerly of Knockalt, Ballymount, County Wicklow. Deeply regretted by her husband Peter, children Martina, Liam, Anya and John, brother Paddy, sister Peg and extended family. Reposing in Clark's funeral home, Burgagemore, Blessington, today from 5 p.m. to 7 p.m. Funeral to the Church of the Immaculate Conception, Ballymore Eustace, on Saturday, arriving for 11:30 a.m. funeral mass, followed by burial in St. Mary's Cemetery. House private, please. Family flowers only. Funeral mass can be viewed on Parish of Ballymore Eustace webcam. Paddy Harrington, Millicent Road, Clane. predeceased by his parents, brothers, sisters and nephew Paul. Deeply regretted by his wife Anne, daughter Margaret, sons James, Robert and David, brother John and extended family. Removal from his residence this morning to arrive at the Church of St. Patrick and St. Bridget Clane for 10:30 a.m. funeral mass, followed by burial in Mainham Cemetery, Clane. Funeral mass can be viewed on the Clane Parish webcam. Family flowers only, please. Donations, if desired, to the Irish Cancer Society. Suvnus August Siachán Dóibh. 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
2: Dry this morning with hazy sunny spells, highest temperatures of 22 to 29 degrees.
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5: Welcome into the second hour of Friday morning's Kildare Today. Still to come between now and 11 o'clock, Ishka Éireann has been hit with a €31 million penalty over leaks and bad debts. It's claimed rising petrol and diesel prices are leading to more people driving off without paying. People aged 18 to 34 are being urged to become blood donors as the Irish Blood Transfusion Service seeks to replace an ageing donor base, and an appeal has been put out to the public to restore habitats in bid to help pollinators. Catching up on some of the messages that are coming in on 0833 97 97 97, all in relation to hair coursing. Karen says, once again, the people in this country are not listened to. Hair coursing is barbaric and should be banned. People who are cruel to animals and watch as animals are suffering and in pain are nothing but cowards. Someone from a coursing club tried to convince your listeners that the hares are treated with care and respect. If they believe this practice should continue, then treat it like all of our other fabulous sports. Advertise it, televise it and report on it. Our representatives should be ashamed. I know where my vote will go in further elections. Another listener is texted in, if there is no money involved in hair coursing, would they still do it, I wonder? One final message from Mick, when we have the next election, could they not have a separate vote for the people to decide on banning hair coursing? Keep your messages coming in on 0833 97 97 97 with zipit.ie. You can also call us on 045 898 999. We just got an email into studio at kfmradio.com. This is about the Arts Day at Larchill Gardens, based in Larchill in Kilcock. It is happening next Saturday, July 18th. It's an amazing Arts Day coming up on July 18th. If you could give us a shout out, that would be amazing. It would be a day celebrating music, art and storytelling from some very talented and upcoming Irish creatives. Ticket sales are going slow, unfortunately, says Mia, who sent the email in. So this is the Arts Day at Larchill Gardens, where there will be music, art and storytelling on Saturday, July 18th between 10 a.m. and 6 p.m. Again, that's at Larchill in Kilcock on July 18th. Thanks, Mia, for sending that in. Do keep the messages coming in. After the break, we will be discussing, as it's claimed, rising petrol and diesel prices are leading to more people driving off without paying. But first, we will take a bit of music from Rumour. Am I Forgiven for Friday morning's Kildare Today.

0: That is a rumour. Am I forgiven? 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Now, filling stations are reporting higher rates of fuel theft. The Convenience Store and News Agents Association says most petrol stations are losing around 50 to 100 euro a week as a result of drivers not paying for their petrol or diesel. Vincent Jennings, Chief Executive of the CSNA, joins me now on the line. Vincent, good morning. Thanks for joining us on the show.
1: Good morning, Hannah. You're welcome.
0: This was a survey carried out by the CSNA with its fuel retailing members. I mean, how much of a problem now are these fuel drive-offs that retailers are seeing?
1: Yeah, no, it's very significant. It truly is. I mean, I know that an awful lot of reporting has been done on shoplifting and on the rise of shoplifting, but this is another form of theft from businesses, and it's insidious, and it's a very small number of people who are doing it as a percentage of the motoring public, but they are causing real difficulty for many, many stores around the country.
0: And how often is it happening now? I mean, reading here, around 50 to 100 euro a week is being lost. So is it happening weekly, even daily?
1: It's happening. In the majority, it's happening weekly. Unfortunately, it's happening, you know, every day or every second day in some places, but it's definitely happening weekly for the majority of the respondents. I mean, we got responses from 214 stores, 96 members have, you know, owning 214 stores, and it is a very significant percentile of the fuel retailing members of the association, and they are most concerned that it's happening with such frequency, and there just doesn't seem to be any consequences to it. That's really the difficulty, that people use, I mean, some people use cloned or false number plates, others they just do it and they get away with it. They can, unless there is a record being kept of the amount of quote, errors that are being made and mistakes, they get away with it. And if the police do catch up with them, all they got to do is come back and pay the 50 or 80 quid or whatever it was that they drove off. And there's no consequences. We would say that for somebody who was prolific, who was doing it more than one occasion or two at max, that those people should have the rigors of the law in terms of they've used a vehicle for an illegal purpose, so therefore as drivers they should have points attached to them, because that's the only way. There's no consequences if they are caught up with, you know, it doesn't go to court, and the retailer may be put back for the money he had, but it's going to just happen again and again and again.
0: It's surprising to hear that those who are repeating these offences are treated the same as for the first time offenders, just having to pay what they stole. And again, it seems that it is a more organised, you said there, they're using, you know, false registrations or cloned registration plates. So it is becoming an organised.
1: Yeah, I got a photograph during the week from one of our members. This guy had a number plate on the front, a number plate on the back, two different number plates, and neither of them related to the car in which he was driving.
0: Wow. And now, I mean, is there any plans to make this, to have more penalties in place for people who do this?
1: It's a very good question. And of course, moaning about something is one thing. Having a solution or suggesting solutions. This government, within their programme for government, committed a number of things on what was known as retail crime. And one of the things was that they would make access to technological advances, grants for things such as CCTV, but more importantly, for number recognition technology. What we would want is for that to be, you know, housed within the Gardaí, or within the National Vehicle Driving License people in Shannon, and that they would be able to access where there are false number plates, where there are people who are recidivists who have been doing this on more than one occasion, so that we would immediately be alerted as they come onto the forecourt that you have to be careful with this person or this car because it has been used in the commission of crimes previously.
0: And before, I suppose, has this always been a thing of people driving off without paying their fuel, or has it become possibly more common with the price of fuel going up?
1: I mean, Hannah, I can understand the question. Yeah. I really do. But I'm going to stop you with that. There is no reason whatsoever to justify stealing anything. People make excuses that, oh, the price is too high. petrol has always been a highly priced, highly taxed product. And relative to, it probably is no more expensive than it was 20 years ago relative to people's pay packets. No, this is just because there's no consequences, and that's why it's happening. It is because they're emboldened by the fact that even if they got away with it, the police came to their door and they paid the 50 quid, that was it. They're off again then. And there's no real attempt to clip their wings. That needs to be done. Most clearly that needs to be done. And don't forget, there are huge amounts of people who genuinely forget to pay or are not reminded as they leave. And those people, in the vast majority of cases, they come back almost shamefully. But there's no... That's not a problem. I mean, people do these things all the time. It's not a problem. We see that all the time, that people drive away without paying. That's not a drive-off. The drive-off is the person who intentionally, he might never even come into the shop, but does nothing to attempt to pay for it. Goes in, fills up, and goes away. And if you think that prepaying is the only answer, it isn't really, because a person may well believe that they're going to... They consider that they're going to fill the car, so they don't know how much it is. Or if you go into the shop and if you give the €20, we don't have the technology to stop that at 20 when it's served within the county. You can get prepay outside on the forecourt at a big expense, but the majority of people, if you think that prepay is the answer, it's not. It also discommodes the vast majority of our genuine customers. So that's, you never want to put a barrier between yourself and your customer.
0: And now, with the survey being released again, 50 to 100 euro a week is being lost. There's also an estimate of about, it was 800 million euro being lost annually because of these drive-offs.
1: No. At this point in time, we estimate that, because in some place it doesn't happen at all, or very little. In some place, down the country, and the person is a manned place or otherwise, it doesn't happen there. So take those 2,000 service stations. If each of them are losing €4,000, just taking the average of 75 euro a week, you do the maths on that, and it's €4,000. So 4,000 times 2,000 is 8 million. It's an 8 million euro business. And we just can't afford to do it. As collectively, we can't afford to do it. Margins are very, very tight as it is on petrol, always have been. But this actually puts you very seriously close to the red from your fuel retailing, which should never be a loss leader, although in many places it is. But it should never be seen as being, because it's a very expensive loss leader if it is like that.
0: Mm. I was also reading today in relation to fuel that petrol and diesel prices are expected to rise by up to 10 cent this weekend. Is that what listeners can expect to see now starting this weekend, a rise?
1: I think that the highlighting was that it went up yesterday morning, unknown to fuel service station operators who had orders put in for Thursday delivery. When it arrived, it was 8 cent more than it had been the previous day. And so if you take 8 cent plus the VAT that's on it, because we'd always quote in ex-VAT figures, so that actually is 10 cent. At some point, that 8 cent, now nobody would suggest, because it's in the tanks, but it's accompanying other product that was in the tanks. So up until last Wednesday, the price was, let us say, 160, and now it becomes 168. How do you actually manage to price that? At some point, your existing stock runs through. You can't be expected to sell that product at a loss, so you're going to have to put it on. And you're going to have to put it on with the 8 cent plus VAT, so that's 10 cent. When that happens, it's just people are being alerted that if you see the price rising over the next few days, it isn't some kind of a sneaky thing for people to be done over. It's because the cost has gone to us. And the real problem about this, Hannah, is that we didn't know that this was happening. No, we knew that Iran was happening and Strait of Hormuz, but all of that product that was delivered yesterday, every last litre of it that was delivered yesterday, was already in the country. So it didn't cost the oil companies anything extra. But they got they took their money yesterday morning when they delivered the product. And we can only pass that on. We'll be responsible. We will only do it when our existing stocks have been exhausted. But that doesn't take long. You know, our underground tanks are a finite resource. They thankfully there is business during the summer period. There's even more people going up to Croke Park from Mayo and the like. They will all be needing diesel, and they'll need to replenish it the following week and the like, and they can unfortunately expect to pay more for it.
0: All right, Vincent, thank you so much for taking our call on the Kildare Today show this morning. That is Vincent Jennings, Chief Executive of the Convenience Stores and Newsagents Association. Again, we are expected to see those petrol prices and diesel prices go up in the next few days. And they are also saying that filling stations are reporting higher rates of fuel theft in a survey that they did with other fuel retailers. But a big thanks to Vincent for joining us on the line this morning. One message comes in saying, we who pay will end up paying more, just like our ESB bill. And another listener has texted in saying that they think petrol is up. It is a pure rip-off. Keep the messages coming in on 0833 97 97 97 with zipit.ie.
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0: Now, the regulator for utilities has imposed a €31 million penalty on Ishka Éireann for failing to meet performance targets. The Commission for Regulation of Utilities, the CRU, said on Wednesday the issues related to dealing with leaks and bad debts in the period between 2020 and 2024, and it said that that decision was final. Now, Social Democrats TD for Kildare North, Aidan Farrelly, has questioned how Ishka Éireann can be penalised €31 million for failing to meet performance targets when it is paying staff bonuses of €18 million for meeting those targets. And Deputy Farrelly joins me on the line now. Good morning, Deputy. Thanks for taking our call on the show.
9: Thanks for having me. Good morning.
0: So I think maybe to first ask is, what exactly were those performance targets that Ishka Éireann failed to meet? It was between 2020 and 2024.
9: Yeah, and they'll range depending on the county or local authority area, Hannah, but ultimately it's an overarching adjustment from revenue that suggests that when it comes to leakage targets, they've been failed. That, and these are Ishka Éireann's own targets. And really why I wanted to raise this with the Taoiseach on Wednesday and then ultimately in the Public Accounts Committee on Thursday was because it's very hard to comprehend that the regulator, whose job it is to monitor performance of utilities like Ishka Éireann, to make such a serious financial adjustment, which ultimately is a penalty or a fine against the body. In the same time, we're getting information through the Public Accounts Committee that tells us, and the Ishka Éireann will stand over this, that they're paying 93, 94% of its staff full pay-related bonuses each year as well. And that tallies up to about €18 million a year. So we've all, you know, you and I have spoke many times before about the breadth of issues that we have in Kildare with regards to water, outages, unplanned outages, works in Selbridge and leak slip. I really don't need to list the litany of them off, but just to say that in the time I've been a public representative over the last 6 or 7 years, water problems have been a real, real significant and consistent problem, and that shouldn't be the case. So I think it's going to probably frustrate quite a number of people to think that while the regulator has realised that Uisce Éireann are underperforming, certainly with regards to its leakage, we're also still paying out nearly full bonuses to staff. And there is detail in that, Hannah, you know, that we need to understand in the way that Uisce Éireann staff contracts are set up. It means they're not entitled in the main to an annual increment. So whereas many in the public service would get their annual increment each year, you go up by a pay grade, Uisce Éireann staff don't do that. And I really want to emphasise those on the ground, if we ring and say there's a burst, or if we ring and say there's an outage and we see a team of people or a crew coming to our locality to work, they're phenomenal people actually, and they're doing outstanding work. But I do take issue with the management team, who are getting significantly more with regards to their bonuses, continue to struggle to grasp the nettle when it comes to leakage, not only in Kildare but right around the country.
0: And I was going to ask, you know, missing these targets, what does that actually mean, I suppose, on the ground for people and residents? Again, as you're saying, there's been a litany of issues with water in Kildare, particularly this year and in 2025. This report is between the period 2020 and 2024, but there's no doubt that there are water issues, especially here in Kildare, during those times. Was that, like, those underperformances, did they result in the likes of the leaks and outages and delays that Kildare have been seeing from 2020 to 2024?
9: Yeah, definitely have been. And we, in Kildare during that time frame, let's just pick Northwest Kildare for example, between 2020 and 2024, the communities of Prosperous, Allan Woods, Kildove, Robertstown, all of these people had gotten so used to waking up to no water because of that burst water mains continuously on the Hill of Allen, and the government has funded really, really important capital works there, and I want to take a moment to praise them for that, because otherwise we'd still be here talking about that issue. So we have to acknowledge good work when it happens, and Uisce Éireann have been progressing that really, really well. But we still have problems with the reservoir now in Allen, where we're really worried about this lovely stretch of warm weather, because that usually results in a water outage because of leakage on that line that serves the reservoir in Allen. That means that the water supply is under pressure. It's not easy work. Both myself and Councillor Paula Monroe met with Irish Water staff a couple of weeks ago, and they were able to explain to us and show us in very detailed maps the intricacies of that kind of line of where the water comes from Pudafuka down through Newbridge and out to us here. It is difficult work, and we're not for a second saying it's easy, but neither should we be saying when revenue are acknowledging the work isn't good enough, then how are Uisce Éireann management patting themselves on the back with full bonuses? The two things just don't align, especially when we're the ones suffering here with no water.
0: And is it solely the management with Uisce Éireann that would be in charge of their performances and how they do, or are there any other kind of bodies or authorities that play a part in it as well?
9: Well, it's the regulator ultimately, and that's why they've made this adjustment. Do you know, so the outcomes or the targets are set in and kind of communicated to the regulator. The regulator makes a review of those and sees, okay, they're underperforming. That's where this revenue adjustment comes in. There is teeth, and we can see that in the €31 million adjustment. But is it enough? I don't know. And this is why I tried to continue to raise it in both the Public Accounts Committee and, you know, as much as I could with the Taoiseach or the Taoiseach during question time. We're not seeing political leadership on this, because there's a very specific way in which Uisce Éireann is established. It's quite unique in the way that it has, you know, been set up as a public utility, but also is very much set aside from political interference. We don't see the Minister for Housing, for example, who would and should have a much greater remit and oversight of the body. It's very hands-off from the government with that regard. So I asked the Taoiseach, how many times is the Housing Minister meeting management at Uisce Éireann? They're not able to come up with these type of answers. Yes, they'll be on the news themselves giving out about Uisce Éireann not meeting capital programme targets or not meeting leaks targets themselves. So they're becoming a bit of a punch bag, and I'm not for that either. we need to work and fund Uisce Éireann fully, because in counties like Kildare, the works are often coming just to unlock new housing developments. But what about the 250,000 of us that are here and needing that water supply consistent? And now, as soon as that sun flicks in the sky, people are genuinely worried, whether it's small businesses, whether it's families who need that water supply, are worried that they're going to have a day or two outage. And the tankers just don't fill that need at all. So we need something to happen that says Uisce Éireann needs more funding, but also we expect them to reach their targets. That's the basics. And if you're not reaching your targets, I'd question whether at a management level you should be receiving that full pay-related benefit.
0: Mm. And you mentioned there that it seems like there doesn't really see that the government themselves are kind of giving out in a way in relation to Uisce Éireann. Is it possible for them to have more engagement with them? Is there any reason as to why that hasn't been happening before, why they're struggling to engage with Uisce Éireann?
9: I think it's certainly an option for the government to take a more hands-on approach. I think ministers in various situations are taking hands-off briefs when it's much easier to criticise the body that's in theory separate from them from doing their work and blame them from not doing their work, whether it's the HSC, whether it's Uisce Éireann, whether it's any kind of utility or body like that. It's easy for the government to take aim at them, even though they're ultimately responsible for funding and overseeing their policy development. We need better. I'm not calling for an any state where we have ministers line managing sec-gens in departments, but equally we need accountability. And right now, many people, I think, would share my opinion that the likes of Uisce Éireann at a management perspective are not accountable enough, and we could see that when they came to the Public Accounts Committee a couple of months back. That's the opportunity we had to really uncover the finances, but also the dynamic between them and the department. There's no real tangible working relationship between the minister and Uisce Éireann, bar, you know, meetings that happen, but they're not enough to ensure when there's significant capital investment in Uisce Éireann, but also when it comes back to the basics like leakage, when it comes back to the basics like wastewater treatment, this stuff is of crucial importance. But unfortunately, it's not glossy enough for political parties to say we're investing heavily enough in this. They don't believe there's enough votes in it. But I can tell you from the people in Kildare who are suffering from a lack of outages of water so often, they are the basics that we need to get right. If we start as a state getting those basic services right, we find ourselves in a much better position. It's the same with transport, it's the same with education, it's the same with health. Irish people want those basics and deserve paying such high taxes to have those basic services consistent and reliable. Everything else from then is something that we can build on.
0: Deputy Farrelly, thank you for taking the call on the Kildare Today show this morning. That comes as the regulator for utilities, Commission for Regulation of Utilities, has imposed a €31 million penalty on Uisce Éireann for failing to meet its performance targets, and that was dealing with leaks and bad debts in the period between 2020 and 2024. That was Social Democrats TD for Kildare North, Aidan Farrelly, joining us on the line. Catching up on messages coming in on 0833 97 97 97, home heat in oil prices went up €30 for 300 litres the next day after the US fired on Iran. There's

0: stage and it's dumping. I never really complained, but this takes the biscuit. I understand that no one group is responsible due to historic lines. The inland waterways only manage up to the horse bridge, but the council can surely fine the owners for the dumping. Those boats pose a risk and are environmentally damaging. If people hit them while swimming or they start leaking fuel or worse, the town has seen an increase in tourism, so we need our best side out. And please return the flower baskets outside Pat Dunn's, whoever cut them down, scallywags, says Tom. Tom, thanks for sending that message. And maybe if any councillors in the Athy Municipal District are listening and have some clarity in relation to who is responsible for the boat graveyard in Athy, do let us know on 0833 97 97 97. Now we are moving on in relation to blood and blood donation. People aged 18 to 34 are being urged to become blood donors as the Irish Blood Transfusion Service seeks to replace an ageing donor base. The IBTS is encouraging people to register and donate at clinics across the summer to help meet the continued high demand for blood in hospitals. Director of Production and Hospital Services with the IBTS, Barry Doyle, joins me on the line now. Barry, good morning. Thanks for holding the line there.
1: Diana, thanks for having me on.
0: So I think the main one here is that people aged 18 to 34 are being urged to become blood donors. Why that age group? Why is there a seeking to replace an ageing donor base?
1: Yeah, it's just, well, I suppose we are looking for all ages, just to say, and we're also looking to diversify our donor base, so people of different ethnicities. But within our donor base, when we look at the spread across our donor base, it is an area that we would like to build up. Obviously, if somebody becomes a donor at a younger age, they have huge potential to donate many times over their life, should they wish to do so. And, you know, some of our donors can achieve great numbers of donations, 25, 50, 100 donations, which they receive awards for. And obviously, there's a patient at the end of, or multiple patients at the end of these donations. So, you know, we're really targeting that age category and other donors, but especially that age category, to build up that age category in our donor base.
0: Mm. Is there a current age profile of who currently donates blood the most? Would it tend to be an older age cohort?
1: It does tend to be older. If you look at the spread across, it tends to be that sort of 35, 40 to 50, 55 age category would be the most of our donors. And then we do have some people up to the age of 65, and some regular donors can go beyond the age of 65. But the bulk of them would be in the kind of age 40 to 50 category. And it tends to be people that are maybe a little bit more settled in life now and then find time to donation, whereas we're trying to push on the younger people. And we know people travel, etc. That's all very understandable, and have different things going on in their life and might not be giving blood, mightn't be to the forefront of their mind. But we are reaching out to donors just to consider it if they can. To become a new donor, there's an eligibility quiz on our website, giveblood.ie. That's the recommended first step, is just to take the quiz. If anybody has any queries after doing the quiz, now the quiz will cover most situations, but they can call us on 1800 731 137, and they can speak to some of our donor services team there should they have any, you know, queries after doing the quiz.
0: And this call is coming across the summer. Is summer a particularly hard time for hospitals? Do they find that they do need more blood donations?
1: It's the demand is pretty constant, yeah, and it can fluctuate a little bit. This week now has been quite busy, so we're beginning to feel a bit of a pinch on the blood stocks. You know, the hospital activity doesn't really reduce too much, so while people's availability, for absolutely understandable reasons, between holidays and trying to juggle work and all the summer activities, might decrease, our collections have been a little bit down in the last couple of weeks, but demand is pretty constant over the summer. So it's up to us and our donors to kind of keep up with that. There is, for our regular donors, they will get a text from us, and we have a few clinics in the Kildare area next week. Our regular donors will get a text for us. Ideally, we like donors to book in online, or they can phone us to book in. We do accept walk-in donors, so that's, you know, we understand people may not have had a chance to book in, and then on the evening they find that they're available. So we do accommodate walk-ins as well as best we can. But obviously, for everyone, for their donor experience, it's better if more people book in. Next week we're in Naas for 4 days: Monday, Tuesday, Wednesday, Thursday, and we're in Athy on Wednesday and Thursday. So we've a couple of locations in Kildare coming up, and obviously we've a

0: Fix Centre in Dalier Street in Dublin City Centre. So if any of your listeners, you know, work in town or going into town, it's open Monday to Friday every week.
1: And you mentioned, of course, there are people on the other end who are receiving these blood donations. I mean, do you have the figures of how many people are benefiting from blood donations? I mean, possibly day in, day out, or by the weeks or months?
0: Oh, yeah, every day, 24 hours a day. You know, we're open 24/7 on the hospital services side of things. So it's we issue about, it's about 180,000 units per year. It's about 130,000 red cells, 25,000 platelets, 20,000 plasmas. So when we get whole blood from our donors, we then process that and separate it into different blood components. And that means we can treat different patients who have different needs. So you're talking, it's around 80 to 90,000 patients. Any given year, we get, you know, the 180,000 units that get issued out. But it's about 2,500 red cells per week or 500 platelets, which are our two main products.
1: Wow. Brian, thank you so much for joining us on the line this morning to let listeners know about the blood donation clinics and that call again for joining us. That is Barry Doyle, Director of Production and Hospital Services at the Irish Blood Transfusion Service. Again, people aged 18 to 34 are being encouraged to become blood donors, but again, all ages are also recommended to give blood if they can. You can visit their website, giveblood.ie. They also do have their phone number, which is 1-800-731-137. And for those in Kildare, they are having the donation clinics in Naas from Monday to Thursday, and as well as one in Athy Wednesday to Thursday. And regular blood donors will be getting a text from the Irish Blood Transfusion Service about those times, and you are encouraged to make an appointment. But a big thanks to Barry for joining us on the line this morning. Catching up on one final message before we head to the break, it's in relation to Ishka Eire and our discussion with Deputy Farrelly earlier. Why are the management getting big bonuses? Why are they not held to account for not doing their jobs? It's absolutely ridiculous. Keep the messages coming in on 0833 97 97 97.
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1: Now, in the next few minutes, we will be speaking about an appeal that has been put out to the public to restore habitats in bid to help pollinators. So that's the likes of bees here in Ireland. But we are taking a bit of music first from Bonnie Tyler. As we know, she has died at the age of 75 on a message on her Facebook page yesterday, saying that they did announce she unexpectedly passed away in hospital in Portugal as a result of the illness that she was being treated for. So I'm sure she's getting a lot more radio plays over the next few days, but here's her song Total Eclipse of the Heart on KFM.

0: That is the fabulous Bonnie Tyler with Total Eclipse of the Heart. Sylvia has texted in saying, rest in peace, Bonnie. What a beautiful singer and lady. Her music will never die. What a voice she had. Absolutely. Again, I'm sure she'll be getting a lot more radio plays, especially here on KFM over the next few days. Now, an appeal has been put out to the public to restore habitats in a bid to help pollinators. It's an ambitious 5-year strategy, and joining me on the line now is one of the key drivers behind the plan, Dr. Una Fitzpatrick, Chief Science Officer at the National Biodiversity Data Centre. Dr. Fitzpatrick, thank you for taking our call on the Kildare Today Show.
1: Thanks, Hannah. It's lovely to speak to you.
0: So I assume by the term pollinators, we are mainly talking about bees here. I suppose for listeners who may not be fully aware of the role that they do have in for our ecosystems here in Ireland, how important are they?
1: Yeah, you're right. So our most important pollinators are bees. So that's our bumblebees, our solitary bees and the honeybee, but also other insects like hoverflies and moths are also really important pollinators. So those insects are providing such an important service to us in Ireland. You know, they pollinate our crops. They let us grow our own fruit and vegetables at home. And they also pollinate all the wild plants in the landscape.
0: And I know there's been a lot of work done to protect bee species and other pollinators here in Ireland. And looking back, a strategy was launched back in 2015. Is this new 5-year strategy an updated version of that?
1: Yes, exactly. So the first plan launched in 2015 and we've had 2 successful phases to date. So this is the third plan now through 2026 to 2030. So this one is the most ambitious yet. So we want to build on everything that we've learned over the last 10 years. And really, we're just calling on everyone to get behind this one. We've got a new vision. So if you're a solitary bee, a solitary will only fly about 200 metres from its nest to find food. So the vision for this new plan is creating an island with pockets of nature every 200 metres in their landscape, providing them with the food, shelter and safety they need to survive.
0: And I suppose speaking on pollinators, how are they faring in Ireland? I mean, has it been better for them since these kind of strategies have been launched since 2015?
1: Yes, most people are surprised to know, like, we've got 103 different bees in Ireland. So there's the honeybee, which is kept by beekeepers, and that one's fine, but then it's the wild species. So we've got 21 bumblebees and 81 solitary bee species, and they're the ones that are in trouble. So what we're seeing is that when people are coming together to take action, you know, on farms and in parks and in gardens and schools and communities, when that's happening, we're seeing the bees positively responding, which is really positive. And we can also see, because we've been tracking what's happening with our bumblebees through a scheme that we run in the National Biodiversity Data Centre, we can see that the decline has stabilised over the last 5 years, and that's not where we want to be at. So what we need to do now is try to move that back in a positive direction.
0: And now, what would be the biggest challenges that other bee species are facing now that hopefully this 2026 to 2030 strategy will hope to tackle?
1: You know, the most important thing, it's hunger, really. It's as simple as that. There's just not enough food for them in the landscape anymore. And that's, it's so easy to help them if we want to. And I suppose that's what we're calling on everyone to get involved, you know, whether it is in your garden or whether it's in some other piece of land that you have responsibility for. And there's lots of really simple actions that we can take to help. You know, maybe it's leaving an area a bit wilder. It might be not cutting your grass so often to allow, you know, a meadow to come back and little flowers like dandelions and clovers to return, which, and they provide fantastic food for bees and other insects. Mm-hmm. You might be planting a native tree. If you have hedgerows, it might be just not cutting them so often so that they're allowed to flower. It might be choosing not to spray with chemicals. Or, you know, in your garden, it might be when you go to the garden centre, choosing pollen and nectar-rich plants for flower beds.
0: And you were saying they're kind of maybe leaving things a little bit more wilder. And I think that is something that the general public are taking on a bit more. I know we get a lot of listeners in when we talk about the ecosystems in Ireland and kind of what insects or animals would be visiting their gardens or fields. So do you think there has been a shift in people's, I suppose, attitude towards gardening, thinking, actually, it is a bit better if I leave more wildflowers, maybe a bit longer grass, just for all of those different animals and insects to survive and to be fed?
1: Oh, there's definitely been a shift, which is fantastic. And you can also see in communities, you know, there's so many tidy townscapes that have changed the way they do things a wee bit, you know, to allow nature back into our lives again. And yeah, absolutely, you see in gardens, you know, people just being willing to allow nature back, I suppose, and just not tidy up so much. I suppose we've become accustomed, you know, to kind of manicure in the landscape a bit. And you can do that, but that has consequences for nature. And it's so easy. And I think, you know, there's a real joy of sitting in your garden, you know, and hearing bees and other insects. And I was sitting this morning and, like, there were moths and bees and hoverflies. And, you know, it's so easy to bring that back.
0: Yeah, exactly. And again, it's just so nice sitting, I suppose, in nature with nature and seeing them kind of revisit. We've taken on a more wild approach to our garden. Although it is quite small, we have introduced more wildflower plants just to put in the beds, and just the difference it makes for the garden as well. It's really just lovely to see, especially on a nice summer day.
1: Oh, it's amazing. I think those are good just to sit out. And you can see that there's so many studies now that show the health benefits, you know, the physical and mental health benefits of just being able to connect with nature. And so, you know, it's doing us good as well as helping pollinators.
0: And Dr. Fitzpatrick, for listeners who do want to, I suppose, learn more about this new strategy, is there a website they can visit, or is there any kind of like tips that they could also follow if they're thinking, okay, I want to take part in this, I want to help have pollinators have, you know, food every 200 metres in my area?
1: Yeah, thanks, Hannah. So you can visit pollinators.ie, and there's loads of information on there. So if you're in your garden, you know, you can click on the garden link, and it'll give you actions that you can take in your garden. If it's on your farm, you can go into that section. If it's a school, you can visit the school section. So that there's actions for everyone. But yeah, pollinators.ie is the place to visit.
0: Dr. Fitzpatrick, thank you so much for the time on the Kildare Today Show this morning. That is Dr. Una Fitzpatrick, Chief Science Officer at the National Biodiversity Data Centre. Comes as an appeal has been put out to the public to restore habitats in a bid to help pollinators. It's a 5-year strategy, and Dr. Fitzpatrick is one of the key drivers behind the plan. As she was saying, you can find out more on pollinators.ie. But a big thanks to Dr. Fitzpatrick for joining us on the show this morning. Catching up on messages that have come in on 0833 97 97 97. One listener has texted in about the Uisce Éireann topic. I agree, instead of the management in Uisce Éireann getting bonuses in their salaries, they should be putting the money to better use, fixing the water issues. Why should households suffer at this day and age? Majority are paying higher costs in tax every year. It's a joke. That message comes in from Olivia in Nice. And Joe has texted in asking, why are they still allowed to cut the grass on the motorways? I can imagine it's maybe to do with road safety and visibility there. I suppose that would be the main one, and I kind of guess it does make sense. You don't want to hinder anyone's sight on the roads. But yeah, apart from that, if you are having more wild garden, wild areas maybe in your community, villages, towns, do let us know what work you are doing to help biodiversity. If you've introduced more wildflowers and maybe more native plants, I don't know how I forgot the word plants, native plants and trees to your gardens or areas, do let us know on 0833 97 97 97. That is where we take our leave for this morning's Kildare Today Show. A huge thanks to you at home for listening and sending your messages in, and a big thanks, of course, to the guests and to Emma O'Connor for a great job on production as always. I hope you all have a lovely weekend. Again, it is to be quite hot. There is that weather warning coming in from 1 o'clock today, so just make sure to stay safe, stay hydrated, and do apply the sunscreen. John Dunn is up next with the 11 to 3 show. We'll chat to you live from Monday morning at 9.
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10: Good morning, it's 11 o'clock. I'm Daniel Maher.
5: It's believed a person of interest in the murder of Jamie Kearney has travelled to the Middle East. The man, who was known to Miss Kearney, left Ireland in the early hours of Tuesday morning before her body was found at her home in Killarney later that day. Gardaí say they're working with international police as part of their search. Ralph Regal from the Irish Independent says investigators called to the man's home on Tuesday, but he wasn't there.
10: Immediately there was an alert placed on bus stations, train stations, ports, airports. But of course, by that stage, he'd already left the jurisdiction. It was an analysis of travel documents and CCTV footage indicated that he had gotten a bus from Killarney in the early hours of Tuesday morning straight to Dublin and managed to get on a flight to Turkey.
5: At least 12 people have been killed in a wildfire in southern Spain. Around 150 firefighters have been working to put out the blaze in the Andalusia region near the southern coast. The Minister of the Presidency, Health and Emergencies describes the situation as an unprecedented tragedy. Sky's Europe correspondent Alistair Bunkall says it follows record-breaking high temperatures across several countries.
11: A lot of the land is already parched and very dry. If it does take a spark and the winds are right, then we are seeing wildfires happening across southern Europe.
5: The Enterprise Minister says a cheque can't be written every month to reduce excise duties. It comes as concern grows over the impact the latest escalation in tensions in the Middle East will have on energy costs. Prices are expected to rise at forecourts over the weekend by up to 10 cents for diesel and 2 cents for petrol. Minister Peter Burke says the government has to be careful with how it responds.
12: You have to be prudent. You can't continue writing a cheque every single month in reduction of excise duties. And that's why the government will take stock as we come towards the budget and make those key decisions. But the data is very unclear. As I speak to you now, the fact of the matter is that energy prices are reduced by 30% from their peaks over the conflict.
5: And Fianna Fáil and Kildare North TD Nisha O'Carroll has raised the issue of St Corbin's Boys National School in Naas, as they are set to be without a teacher for one class for the new school year. It's as a result of the number of students falling below a certain number, despite a new junior infant class being added. He has asked the Department of Education to provide another teacher.
13: The Department of Education requested St Corbin's National School in Naas to increase its enrolment for September to enrol an additional 25 students. The school is more than happy to do so. They applied for a grant for furniture and they have a classroom ready, but the department will not allocate a teacher.
5: In response, Minister for Public Expenditure Jack Chambers said that it is important that all schools are treated equally, regardless of their location.
14: The primary staffing schedule is designed to operate in a very clear and transparent way, ensuring that all schools are treated equally regardless of their location. With over 3,000 primary schools across the country, it's essential that every school is treated fairly, and that's what the department is seeking to do. As you know, the enrolment of St Corbin's decreased from 498 in September 24 to 460 in September 25 to 460. That's the basis of which schools are allocated the teachers.
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5: In the Westgrove Hotel Senior Hurling League tonight in Division 1, Aero Curraquil play Confey, Selbridge play Maynooth, Kyle Dove play Naas and Leixlip play Arklok. All games throw in at 8 p.m. In Division 2, the semi-final between Wolftones, they play Moorfield, and in Round 7, Clane play Arklok. Those games also throw in at 8 p.m. Tournament favourites France secured their place in the World Cup semi-finals with a 2-0 win against Morocco in Boston last night. Spain play Belgium tonight at 8 p.m. In the SSC Airtricity Men's Premier Division tonight, St Pat's play Waterford at 8 p.m. and Dundalk play Drogheda at 7:45. Rory McIlroy is well placed ahead of his second round at the Scottish Open this afternoon. He's on 5 under par and is due back out on the course just before 1:45, while Shane Lowry will resume from 1 over today at around 1:30. Leona Maguire and Kills Lauren Walsh are in action on the second day of the Evian Championship. Both are on 1 over par. And it's men's semi-finals day at Wimbledon. First up, Arthur Ferry plays Alexander Zverev, and after that, world number 1 Jannik Sinner plays 7-time Wimbledon singles champion Novak Djokovic. KFM Sport with Joe Mallon Motors, Salins Road, Naas. JoeMallonMotors.ie.
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5: Dry this morning with hazy, sunny spells. Highest temperatures of 22 to 29 degrees.
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There we go. Some great stuff getting us going this morning. And a very good morning to you. The Power of Love from Huey Lewis and the Lou News and the Deep Blue Something Breakfast at Tiffany's. Happy Friday to you all. Welcome to your 11s. Lots of your favourite music lined up. We're raring to go. And lots of feel-good summery favourites as we head into the weekend. We'll ramp that up a little bit later too.

0: answer.
1: It's a human from the, Human League. No, it's from the Killers on Kildare's KFM. Hope you're enjoying your 11s for this morning. And a very good morning to you heading into the weekend. We'd love to hear from you today, by the way. You know how to do that. It's very easy. 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

0: around. Some great summery songs out there, and there's another good one that'll just keep you going as the temperatures begin to ramp up over the next few days or so. And we like to dig them out. I even went one step further than I normally do. Put on my old Hawaiian shirt today. My wife was slagging me a little bit earlier on because basically it was my son's hand-me-downs, and I love the shirt. And I just put it on for the crack and... Sure, what the hell. We are heading into a weekend of sunshine. More on that coming up in just a moment. But there's lots going on within the community too, which means Ben has the details. Here's what's happening with the Kildare Diary.
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0: Is it's kind of stood the test of time, hasn't it? Really has. Anyway, what a really good song. And some Casey Musgraves and A Dry Spell. Terrifically good lyrics to that song as well, if you read into it too much. Anyway, Bruno Mars on the way. Some Teddy Swims coming up this hour as well. And we're going to get in the wonderful, iconic bluesy singer of the 1980s from her album Diamond Life.
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That's the current one from Teddy Swims on Kildare's KFM's 11 to 3. It's a big, big classic hit on the way, on the way, on the way, on the way from the Diamond Life album from somebody who was an absolute superstar in the

0: is King on Kildare's KFM. We're on the way to the news. It's coming up next with Daniel. That's at 12.
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7: Good afternoon, it's 12 o'clock, I'm Daniel Maher. It's believed a person of interest in the murder of Jamie Kearney has travelled to the Middle East. A man who was known to Miss Kearney left Ireland in the early hours of Tuesday morning before her body was found at her home in Killarney later that day. Gardaí say they're working with international police as part of their search. Ralph Regal from the Irish Independent says investigators called to the man's home on Tuesday, but he wasn't there.
8: Immediately there was an alert placed on bus stations, train stations, ports, airports. But of course, by that stage, he'd already left the jurisdiction. It was an analysis of travel documents and CCTV footage indicated that he had gotten a bus from Killarney in the early hours of Tuesday morning straight to Dublin and managed to get on a flight to Turkey.
7: The health minister says she cannot give a timeline for the National Children's Hospital because she doesn't want to make promises she can't keep. The latest report indicates the hospital will not be ready until at least October, after missing its deadline for the 19th time. Minister Jennifer Karen McNeill has criticised BAM for delaying the opening and not having enough people working on site. She says the department is doing everything they can to get it ready.
9: Those parts that we take access to, we only take at the appropriate contractual standard. We will not take anything that isn't finished properly. And when we take them, we fit them out quickly. So we will continue to do that, and we will continue not to make promises that I can't keep in relation to timing, because it's BAM who are in control of the timing. And we will continue to make sure that on our side, we are doing everything that we possibly can.
7: Petrol and diesel prices at forecourts are expected to rise by up to 10 cents this weekend. The Convenience Stores and Newsagents Association says wholesale price of diesel delivered to fuel stations yesterday was 8 cents plus VAT higher than deliveries earlier in the week. The price of petrol is expected to go up by around 2 cents per litre. Vincent Jennings, chief executive of the CSNA, which represents over 300 filling stations, says the market is like Russian roulette.
10: That stock was most certainly in place within the country overnight. Because the price has gone up on an international level, then the wholesalers, the distributors, immediately in a knee-jerk reaction, protecting their own profits, they put the price up to us.
7: Fianna Fáil and Kildare North TD Nisha O'Carroll has raised the issue of St Corbin's Boys National School in Naas, as they are set to be without a teacher for one class for the new school year. It's as a result of student numbers falling below a certain number, despite a new junior infant class being added. He has asked the Department of Education to provide another teacher.
11: Department of Education requested St. Corbyn's National School in Naas to increase its enrolment for September to enrol an additional 25 students. The school is more than happy to do so. They applied for a grant for furniture and they have a classroom ready, but the department will not allocate a teacher.
7: And Newbury Domain in Carbery has sold for €12.3 million at an auction. There had been previous calls from a local group for the government to acquire the property due to its historical background, but to no avail. For local news, sport and more, see kfmradio.com or the KFM app.
12: 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I'll give you a second. 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
7: The fixture details have been confirmed for Kildare's Premier Junior semi-final against Cavan. The game will take place on July 18th at 3pm in Tullamore. In the Westgrove Hotel Senior Hurling League tonight in Division 1, Aero Curraquil play Confi, Selbridge play Maynooth, Kildare play Naas and Leixlip play Arklok. In the Division 2 semi-final, Wolftones play Moorfield and in Round 7, Clane play Arklok. All games throw in at 8pm. Tournament favourites France secured their place in the World Cup semi-finals with a 2-0 win against Morocco in Boston last night. Spain play Belgium tonight at 8pm. In the SSE Airtricity Men's Premier Division tonight, St Pat's play Waterford at 8pm and Dundalk play Drogheda United at 7.45. The fixture details have been confirmed for the pool stages of next season's Investec Champions Cup. Leinster will begin with a trip to Clermont on Saturday, October 17th. Rory McIlroy is well placed ahead of his second round at the Scottish Open this afternoon. He's on 5 under par and is due back out on the course just before 1.45. while Shane Lowry will resume from 1 over today at around 1.30. Leona Maguire and Kills Lauren Walsh are in action on the second day of the Evian Championship. Both are on 1 over par. And it's men's semi-finals day at Wimbledon today. First up, Arthur Ferry plays Alexander Zverev. After that, world number one Yannick Sinner plays 7-time Wimbledon singles champion Novak Djokovic. KFM Sport with Joe Mallon Motors, Salins Road, Naas, joemallonmotors.ie.
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7: A very warm or hot day this afternoon with hazy sunny spells. Highest temperatures of 22 to 29 degrees.
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Kildare's KFM, then Van Morrison's Days Like This and Tame Impala. Now, I was reading there quite recently and it kind of broke at midnight last night. It was about a well-known broadcaster, an American accent, but he's considered English, really. Radio and TV broadcaster Paul Gambaccini, or Gambaccini, has been diagnosed with Alzheimer's disease. He was renowned for being with the Greatest Hits Radio as well as BBC Radio 2. It's hard to think he's now 77. He was very much part of the music industry in the UK in the 80s and 90s, but he has confirmed that he has been diagnosed and living with Alzheimer's disease since early 2025. There's no denying it's a serious condition with an uncertain future, but now life goes on as normal as I continue to broadcast on BBC Radio 2, which he does on Sunday evenings as far as I can remember. Anyway, just the reason why I brought it up was, it might sound a bit of an obscure thing to bring it up, but I was watching another documentary on, was it on Virgin last night, or was on TV last night? I was recording it while watching the football, and I watched a bit of it late last night about living with dementia and Alzheimer's and how it's kind of changed people's lives and how you have to live with it as a family. And in a recent survey, more people fear Alzheimer's and dementia than cancer. That is a recent survey. 72% of the UK were asked, or 72% said they feared Alzheimer's and dementia more so than cancer. Strange one that, but I can understand why, because the way it affects people. Anyway, Paul Gambaccini there, diagnosed with Alzheimer's.

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1: 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They've been really great with her. She's having bloods done now and seeing a consultant next. Yeah, but it's all good.
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0: Sunday morning. You like Sunday mornings in Kildare's KFM? Well, Rob Garvey has the very best of classic gold, 11 to 2. More on that coming up, but it's all the hits from all the great decades. Speaking of a great hit from a great decade, we're on the way to our number one hit next. Well, a fella called Bobby Brown, that's on the way. Some U2 on a beautiful day like today. Why not? But first of all, the headlines at 12:30.
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2: Good afternoon. Coming up in your main news at 1, the search for a man who may have information about the death of Jamie Kearney is continuing. Joseph Bushka has abandoned his murder conviction appeal. He's currently serving a life sentence for the murder of Aisling Murphy in January of 2022. Gardaí have seized €2 million worth of cannabis-infused products as part of an operation targeting organised crime. Searches were conducted on July 2nd and 8th at 5 business premises and 2 residential premises in Castlebar, Longford, Drogheda and Carlow. And the heatwave is continuing with another weather warning coming into effect today. The yellow alert for high temperature kicks in for 12 counties, including Kildare, at 1 p.m. In sport, the fixture details have been confirmed for the semi-final of the Glen Dimplex Premier Junior Camogie Championship between Kildare and Cavan. The game will take place in Glenisk O'Connor Park in Tullamore on July 18th at 3 p.m. Join me, Emma O'Connor and Daniel Marr, for your main news and sport at 1.

0: kind of once the weather is out, that song seems to get a little bit more play than normal, doesn't it? Beautiful Day from U2 on Kildare's KFM, the home of K-Drive, with Paul Power and Dave McGrath. Because Dave is in today. Paul is back from his holidays next Monday, by the way. So it's a quick couple of weeks, certainly was, wasn't it? Anyway, it's a beautiful day from U2 there. If you want to get in touch for any reason at all, it's 083-97-97-97. Our text line is always brought to you by Zip at Donaghy Forest Park, a brand new forest adventure with 55 treetop challenges, 21 zip lines, Ireland's largest treetop nets course. So get in touch now if you want to say hi, and maybe if you want to check out zipit.ie, you can do that as well. Simple enough, that's where you get your tickets and your bookings.
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0: Your music and more here on Kildare's KFM's 11 to 3. We got the news in detail on the way next at 1. Then we got some Bill Medley and Jennifer Warren's Ariana Grande coming up in the next hour. We'll get a little bit of Get Lucky, and we'll have music from Ed Sheeran to name but a few. That's all up next.
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12: Good afternoon, I'm Daniel Maher. Joseph Pushka has abandoned his murder conviction appeal. He's currently serving a life sentence for the murder of Aisling Murphy in January 2022. Emily Keegan reports.
13: Joseph Pushka's bid to overturn his conviction for murder was originally due to be heard in April, but was delayed after he discharged members of his legal team. Mr. Pushka appeared before the Court of Appeal this morning, where his barrister told Judge Isabel Kennedy he had abandoned his conviction appeal. Senior Counsel John Berry told the court he will be pursuing an appeal of his sentence. Mr. Pushka was handed a mandatory life sentence for the murder of 23-year-old Aisling Murphy in Tullamore over 4 years ago. The court heard this application will assess if there's any merit in backdating this sentence to reflect the time he had already spent in custody on remand. The hearing will take place next week.
12: 12 people have died in a wildfire in Spain. Officials in Andalusia say 4 people believed to be from Britain were found in a burnt-out car which had its steering wheel on the right-hand side. 6 others are injured while 19 are missing. Richard Shanley owns an English-speaking radio station in the area and says emergency services are continuously battling the fires.
14: It's windy, which is exacerbating the situation. And the noise you hear in the background, those are fire service planes coming into the sea to collect water. And they're in complete convoy. They're just coming in permanently to drop water on the fires.
12: Diesel prices could rise by up to 10 cents per litre this weekend. This would mean an increase from roughly 170 to about 180 per litre at a lot of pumps. Meanwhile, the price of wholesale petrol is up by around 2 cents per litre, which should also feed through to pump prices in the coming days. Head of Fuels for Ireland, Kevin McPartland, says the government needs to have a long-term plan to alleviate pressure on motorists.
15: Rather than just being reactive the whole time, the Minister for Finance needs to establish an expert group who can look at the overall impact of tax and compliance cost on fuels in Ireland, because I don't believe it is fair that Irish motorists pay more for their tax than anywhere else in Europe. And that was the situation before the first attack on Iran, and it will be the situation when this situation calms down, unless the government does something different. And I think it's time for the Minister for Finance to act on that.
12: A status yellow high temperature warning for 12 counties in the Midlands and South East, including Kildare, is now in place. It'll remain in place until 7 a.m. on Sunday with highs of around 27 degrees, while it won't fall below 15 degrees at night. Met Éireann is warning of uncomfortable sleeping conditions and heat stress. Meteorologist Aoife Keeley says cooler weather will move in over the next few days in some places.
16: We are likely to see temperatures continue around 28 or even 29 degrees in part. For today in particular, temperatures of 21 to 29 degrees, but the warmest conditions will be in the south of the country. As we move through the next few days, we are going to see a little bit of cooler weather move in just along the east coast. Now, it's still going to be very warm. The temperatures will still be in the 20s, but an easterly breeze will just keep the edge off.
12: Iran claims to have hit American military targets in Gulf states. It comes after the US carried out strikes on Iran's southern provinces. The BBC's World News editor John Simpson says it's a further erosion of the ceasefire.
17: There's a sort of pattern establishing itself, with Iran wanting to show that it's still in charge of, for instance, the Strait of Hormuz, is establishing itself as the real problem for the United States, and the Americans fighting back each time, attacking different targets.
12: The health service executive says a small number of HSE records were accessed during a cyber attack on their systems. As a result of the incident, the production of plastic cards, including European health insurance cards and medical cards, has been paused. Bernie Jameson reports.
18: The HSE says it was alerted by an external provider of card printing services of a cyber attack on their systems. It immediately activated its cyber security protocols, and the HSE ICT systems were not compromised. However, it's understood that a small number of HSE records were accessed. The production of plastic cards has been paused as a result, including EHIC cards, GP visiting cards, medical cards and drugs payment scheme cards. Certificates providing the same entitlement to healthcare while abroad are being issued instead of plastic EHIC cards. The processing of applications for medical cards and other health service schemes is not affected. Applicants will receive a letter confirming their eligibility for a relevant scheme, and the HSE says there is no impact on access to healthcare services.
12: A Kildare TD has questioned the €18 million of Uisce Éireann bonuses that were outlined in their annual report amid a €31 million penalty that was also received. This penalty was issued for underperformance and failures relating to its leakage performance target. Speaking on Kildare Today, Social Democrats TD for Kildare North, Aidan Farley, said many people in Kildare will be frustrated as a result of the news.
19: In the time I've been a public representative over the last 6 or 7 years, water problems have been a real, real significant and consistent problem, and that shouldn't be the case. So I think it's going to probably frustrate quite a number of people to think that while the regulator has realised that Uisce Éireann are underperforming, certainly with regards to its leakage, we're also still paying out nearly full bonuses to staff.
12: Newbury Domain in Carbery has sold for €12.3 million at an auction. There had been previous calls from a local group for the government to acquire the property due to its historical background, but to no avail. Fianna Fáil and Kildare North TD Nisha O'Carroll has raised the issue of St Corbin's Boys National School in Naas, as they are set to be without a teacher for one class for the new school year. It's as a result of student numbers falling below a certain number, despite a new junior infants class being added. He has asked for the Department of Education to provide another teacher.
20: The Department of Education requested St Corbin's National School in Naas to increase its enrolment for September to enrol an additional 25 students. The school is more than happy to do so. They applied for a grant for furniture and they have a classroom ready, but the department will not allocate a teacher.
12: In response, Minister for Public Expenditure Jack Chambers said that it is important all schools are treated equally, regardless of their location.
21: The primary staffing schedule is designed to operate in a very clear and transparent way, ensuring that all schools are treated equally regardless of their location. With over 3,000 primary schools across the country, it's essential that every school is treated fairly, and that's what the department is seeking to do. As you know, the enrolment of St Corbin's decreased from 498 in September 24 to 460 in September 25 to 460. That's the base at which schools are allocated the teachers.
12: In business news, a French billionaire has become the biggest shareholder in Vodafone after buying a €5 billion stake in the mobile phone giant. Xavier Niel is the founder and controlling shareholder of the Iliad Group, which provides internet services in France, Italy and Poland. His group had tried to swoop in on Vodafone's Italian operation 3 years ago, but the €10 million bid was rejected. And finally, in entertainment news, Kneecap are to headline a charity gig in Belfast next month. The trio will take to the stage in the Falls Park as part of Fela on Fovel. Organisers say the gig will raise a six-figure sum, with the money going towards a youth and community hub. Still to come are sport, obituaries and weather.
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22: Good afternoon, I'm Emma O'Connor. Tonight in the Westgrove Hotel Senior Hurling League Division 1, Éire Ó Cur Caol play Confi, Selbridge play Maynooth, Leixlip play Arclog, Cáil Dubh play Naas. In Division 2, Clane play Arclog, Wolftones play Moorfield, and all games throw in at 8 p.m. The fixture details have been confirmed for the semi-final of the Glen Dimplex Premier Junior Camogie Championship between Kildare and Cavan. The game will take place in Glenisk O'Connor Park in Tullamore on July 18th at 3 p.m. In rugby, the fixture details have been confirmed for the pool stage of next season's Investec Champions Cup. Leinster will begin with a trip to Claremont on Saturday, October 17th, before home games against Sale Sharks and Poe, and a visit to Leicester Tigers. Munster will host Racing 92 first and go away to defending champions Bordeaux Begley, as well as Bristol Bears, and finish at home in Gloucester. While first up for Connacht is the visit of Saracens to Galway, that's followed by a trip to Exeter Chiefs. They'll host European heavyweights Toulouse at Dexcom Stadium and go to Ronan O'Gara's La Rochelle in the final round. In golf, Rory McIlroy will tee off his second round at the Scottish Open this lunchtime. The Masters champion will resume from 5 under par. He's due back out on course before 1:45. Hollywood clubmate Tom McKibben has dropped back to 4 under through 11. Jordan Smith is the outright leader on 9 under. Shane Lowry will resume from 1 over today around 1:30, while Padraig Harrington is currently out on course. In soccer, Spain and Belgium go head-to-head in the World Cup quarter-final in LA tonight. European champions Spain have yet to concede a goal in the tournament so far. The winner will set up a semi-final meeting with France, who were 2-0 winners over Morocco in Boston last night. The Louth Derby is among the two fixtures in the SSE Airtricity Men's Premier Division tonight. Dundalk are looking to avoid a third straight defeat. They're at home to Drogheda United, who haven't won since early May. The game is underway at 7:45. Then there's an 8 o'clock start at the RSC, where Waterford take on St Pat's. In the First Division, Wexford host Kerry, UCD travel to Bray, while Athlone Town face Cove Ramblers at home. Longford Town make the trip down to Cork City, and Finn Harps welcome Treaty United. And finally in tennis, it's men's semi-finals day at Wimbledon. First up on centre court, it's Wimbledon hometown hero Arthur Ferry coming up against Alexander Zverev. Ferry is looking to make his first ever Grand Slam final, while Zverev is aiming to make 2 consecutive ones. After that, it's another meet-up between world number 1 Jannik Sinner and 7-time Wimbledon singles champion Novak Djokovic. Sinner leads to head-to-head 6-5, but Djokovic defeated him at their very last meeting in Australia earlier this year. KFM Sport with Joe Mallon Motors, Salins Road, Naas, joemallonmotors.ie.
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12: KFM has been informed of the following deaths: Brian Coates, Kildare Town and formerly of the Curra; Michael Quinlan, Newbridge; Teresa Salmon, Nee Riley, Ballymore Eustace and formerly of County Wicklow. The funeral arrangements are as follows: Brian Coates, French Firs Road, Kildare Town and formerly of Maddenstown, the Curra; predeceased by his parents Joseph and Teresa, and also his brothers Brendan and Joe. Deeply regretted by his brothers and sisters and extended family. Reposing at McWee's funeral home, Abbeyview, Kildare Town, from 5 p.m. today, concluding with prayers at 7 p.m. Removal by Glennon's funeral directors on Saturday morning to arrive at the Carmelite Church, Kildare Town, for Requiem Mass at 11:30 a.m, followed by burial in St. Conlett's Cemetery, Kildare Town. Funeral Mass will be live streamed on churchcamlive.ie. Michael Quinlan, Clownings, Newbridge. Deeply regretted by his wife Doreen, daughter Michelle, sons Paul and David, brothers Martin, Desi and Ian, sister Anne and extended family. Reposing at his home today from 5 p.m. with prayers at 7 p.m. Removal by Anderson and Leahy funeral directors on Saturday morning at 10:30 a.m. to arrive at St. Conlett's Parish Church, Newbridge, for 11 a.m. Mass. Mass can be viewed on the Newbridge Parish webcam. Funeral afterwards to St. Conlett's Cemetery, Newbridge. Teresa Salmon, Ní Riley, Naas Road, Ballymore Eustace, and formerly of Knockalt, Ballymount, County Wicklow. Deeply regretted by her husband Peter, children Martina, Liam, Anya and John, brother Paddy, sister Peg and extended family. Reposing in Clark's funeral home, Burgagemore, Blessington, today from 5 p.m. to 7 p.m. Funeral to the Church of the Immaculate Conception, Ballymore Eustace, on Saturday, arriving for 11:30 a.m. funeral mass, followed by burial in St. Mary's Cemetery. 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Suvnus August Siachon Dove. 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
12: A very warm and dry afternoon and evening, sunny in most areas with a bit more cloud in western parts of Leinster. Highest temperatures of 22 to 29 degrees.
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0: That's a nice feel-goody song as well, isn't it, for a nice sunny day too, with temperatures up into the late 20s as well today. It's Ariana Grande, yes, and on Kildare's KFM, some Daft Punk, Pharrell Williams on the way. Plus a little bit later on, by the way, in the next hour, at 2:30, we're going to find out a little bit more about a festival that's going on over the Selbridge direction. It's called the Swift and Vanessa Festival. We got some guests coming in to talk to me and tell me all about that and what it entails and some of the events that are coming up in the next week or so as well. We'll do that at around 2:30 this afternoon.
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1: A little bit of Shape of You and Ed Sheeran with Daft Punk and Pharrell Williams together and Get Lucky. Now, forecast-wise, you heard Dan mention it in the news at 1, but what's it going to be like for the rest of the evening and into the afternoon? Well, the afternoon part, I'm sure you already know, is going to be pretty warm. 22 to 29 degrees, warmest in the south of the area for the rest of the day, but you're still getting 25 to 27 degrees up around the Midlands. Pollen is pretty high as well, and tonight temperatures a little bit warmer than of last night, so it's building. So 13 to 17 degrees, light, occasionally moderate wind. So let's take a look at the forecast for the rest of the weekend. Dry and sunny spells tomorrow, temperatures up as high as 29 degrees in most light to moderate northerly breezes. Very warm and hot and humid evenings you can expect for the rest of the weekend. Dry with long clear spells across Saturday and Saturday evening. Sunday, dry with sunshine, cloudier at times in some northern parts of the provinces, and a new stray of showers. I like that word. Temperatures could go as high as 29 degrees. Coolest in eastern areas for a change. Usually it's the western side gets a little cooler. Well, the opposite now this time around. They're expecting temperatures over in the west up as high as 29 degrees. Monday, dry and sunny. Temperatures generally 20 to 28 degrees. Again, west getting best of it. And Tuesday, largely dry. Further outlook, very warm. Lots of sunshine and high temperatures. Could go into the low 30s by the end of next week. There you have it. I'm out of breath telling you all about that. I'm gonna have to play some music.

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1: Good selection of music there as always here on Kildare's KFM this Friday, and that is Benson Boone with some Mickey Hart, formerly known as Mickey Joe Hart, The Sound of the Summer. We get to play it for a couple of weeks every year and then we dump it. It's a good song though, I don't mean that in a bad way, but it's a good song. Either way, we still got more on the way, including the greatest day, Dermot Kennedy, coming up this hour too. And don't forget, at 2:30 we'll also have a couple of people coming into the studio, have a chat about the festival going on over in Selbridge. We'll tell you more about that in a few minutes. 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

0: more of your favorite music coming up in the next hour here in Kildare's KFM with me, John Dunn. Hope you're enjoying this sunny Friday afternoon. And of course, we're in conversation with some of the gang that are coming in regarding the Swift and Vanessa Festival. Due a little bit earlier than planned. We're doing around a quarter past to two this afternoon. Looking forward to finding out more about it, how it all originated, and what's in store over the next few days as well. I think it's running right up until the 19th of July. But first of all, we're heading to news headlines.
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8: Good afternoon, it's 2 o'clock. I'm Emma O'Connor. The search for a man who may have information about the death of Jamie Kearney is continuing. Gardaí say a person of interest in the case left the country in the early hours of Tuesday morning. Joseph Pushka has abandoned his murder conviction appeal. He's currently serving a life sentence for the murder of Aisling Murphy in January of 2022. Gardaí have seized €2 million worth of cannabis-infused products as part of an operation targeting organised crime. Searches were conducted on July 2nd and 8th at 5 business premises and 2 residential premises in Castlebar, Longford, Drogheda and Carlow. And with 12 counties currently under a status yellow heat warning, Dublin Fire Brigade are reminding people to remove any mirrors, glasses, vases and crystals from window ledges or anywhere they could be exposed to direct sunlight. There is a risk that these objects can reflect sun onto a flammable surface and cause a fire. In sport, the fixture details have been confirmed for the semi-final in the Glen Dimplex Premier Junior Camogie Championship between Kildare and Cavan. The game will take place in Glenisk O'Connor Park in Tullamore on July 18th at 3 p.m. And finally in weather, a very warm and dry day today with plenty of sunshine, highest temperatures of 25 to 29 degrees.
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0: Welcome, there's KFM and the music of Noah Kahan there for this Friday afternoon, a very good Friday afternoon. If you want to text us or WhatsApp us in any way, want to get in touch with us, it's 0833 97 97 97. That's our number. By the way, somebody just asked me about Bon Jovi. When are Bon Jovi playing in Dublin? They're playing in Dublin the 30th, I think, or 31st of August, and it's already a sellout. There's a huge demand for tickets for that event as well. Now, in studio with us, we got three people. We got, first of all, we got Vanessa Liston, chair of a festival. I'm going to tell you what the festival is in just a moment. Also, we've Eamon Burke, who's a committee member, and we'll also have Brendan Toomey, who we'll be chatting to as well. He's a guest lecturer on Sunday, and he's an expert all about Swift and the Vanessa Festival, or Vanessa Festival. And coincidentally enough, Vanessa Liston, who's chair of the festival, it's nice to... it was just a pure coincidence that Vanessa and everything else, yeah? How are you?
1: How are you? Thanks very much, John. Yes, so we're celebrating in the middle of our Swift and Vanessa Festival in Selbridge.
0: Yeah.
1: And that started 4 years ago at the anniversary of the death of Esther von Homerich, who lived in Selbridge Abbey.
0: Mm.
1: And she's important because she's the lady that had a relationship with Jonathan Swift, and she passed away in 2023. So we set up the festival back then to celebrate their relationship and the influence it had on Swift's writing.
0: Was that the reason why you went into it? Was it just to say, oh, look, Swift paid a visit here to Selbridge, whatever, and you said, let's do something about this?
1: It's more than that. It's because, first of all, the importance of Selbridge Abbey as well, and Esther von Homerich, and the influence of Selbridge on the writing and his visits.
0: Mm.
1: So Swift would have been a visiting Selbridge at the time. He would have been writing some of his major works. And therefore, we found it was a huge opportunity to celebrate the heritage of Selbridge, as well as raise awareness of the connection, and to bring the arts and the community together in a literary and arts festival, to delve into our history, and not only the Swift and Vanessa relationship in Selbridge Abbey, but the huge heritage that I'm sure Eamon will also tell us about, and history and characters that lived in Selbridge Abbey as well. So every year we have a theme, and this year the theme is Gulliver's Travels, because people might not know.
0: Yeah.
1: It's 300 years since the publication of Gulliver's Travels, and I know Brendan will tell us a lot
0: about
1: that
0: in a few moments' time as well. And there's a great connection to it. What about the actual, you know, when you mentioned, did Swift come over here, or was he invited over? How did it all come about? Oh, there we have it. He's going to answer that for me already.
2: Exactly. Swift became Dean of St. Patrick's in 1713. So he moves back to Ireland at that time. He'd been in London for the previous 4 years. Complicated story. Let's not go into that.
0: Mm.
2: Where he had met Vanessa. And, of course, he invented the name Vanessa.
0: Right, okay.
2: It's a conflation of Esther von Homerich. Turn it around and you get Vanessa.
0: The Vanessa, yes.
2: So she actually originally is from Dublin, but he only met her in London.
0: Right.
2: And when he came back, he told her not to follow him back. And guess what? She followed him back.
0: Right, okay. Yeah.
2: And she was quite well off. She owned Selbridge Abbey.
0: Okay. So, oh, I didn't realise that.
2: Yeah,
0: okay.
2: So she's there. Eamon can probably tell more about that than me. So Swift visited her quite regularly, surreptitiously at times, just, you know, slipping out of the deanery, riding out to Selbridge, coming back late in the evening kind of thing. But also when he was here, and Vanessa referred to it a moment ago, he shared elements of Gulliver's Travels with her. Some of their letters record the feedback that she'd given him on one or two of the scales within Gulliver's Travels,
0: and
2: how he had taken them on board. So this year, I'm rather busy this year because
0: it's the 300th, so you'll be in demand. Yeah. We'll talk more about the nitty-gritty of it and about what your talk is in a few moments' time. But Vanessa, back to you before I go to Eamon. So it's on the go 4 years. Has it grown over the 4 years to where you're at now?
1: Oh, absolutely. We started in 2023, trying things out with a small festival, and every year it has grown, and this year is our biggest, most ambitious festival, but it's brought together many community groups, arts groups, and really surface the amount of arts and talents and interest in community groups that are working in this area in Selbridge and the surrounding areas. So this year we have almost, you know, events across literature, music, arts, crafts for children. There'll be a Gulliver's Crafts Day on the 18th of July, a huge Gulliver celebration in Castletown House at the Hunting Room from 12:30 to 3:30 on Sunday, and that's one of our flagship events, and we'd welcome everyone to that. The programme is online. It's at www.swiftandvanessa.com.
0: Okay.
1: So people can access the programme there. We also have the Suso Choir is back again this year. And writers including Martina Murphy, who people may know, Mary O'Donnell, Katrina O'Sullivan, Dervla Meskel. And we also have a Swift Salon, which is in the spirit of Swift. He used to hold salons where writers would come and read their work and get feedback and so on. And that will have readings from local community members who write as well. So there's a wide range of events, including library events, and the Dara Hub will be having a market also. And we're just finished with the launch of the Full Stop and Writers, Full Stop and Commons Writers Group book, and there's a great Selbridge table quiz tonight.
0: Okay.
1: There's also writers and writers and arts workshops, plenty for everyone and
0: so,
1: children.
0: So it started technically last night, was it, or yesterday?
1: That's right.
0: And it runs,
1: Eamon.
3: Yeah.
0: Just come in closer to that microphone there.
3: Hiya. Yeah, it was... last night we had the Full Stops and Commons, their third anthology book that they brought out, which is very good for a local group of writers. But what I love about the whole festival now is I'm involved in the art group and the writers group. But by being involved in the festival, I meet actors, I meet musicians, I meet people with all different disciplines that I would never come, because they're all involved in the festival in different things.
0: Yeah.
3: I would like to just back up, Vanessa. Most people don't know Selbridge House. Selbridge Abbey, sorry.
0: Yes.
3: It's one of the most beautiful houses in Ireland, but it has a history that's unbelievable. It starts off with the Normans, Adam de Hertford. It goes through the Geraldines. Mm. It goes through the Dongan family, which are a really important family. They're the guys who signed the Treaty of Limerick. And then we have Vanessa. Her father is on the winning side of the Williamite War, and he ends up getting Selbridge Abbey, right?
0: Yeah.
3: And then Vanessa and the Dean come there. And you say, well, there's not more exciting people going to come than that. But that's not the case.
0: Yeah.
3: Chief Justice Thomas Marley comes. He's one of the great judges. And in one of the most amazing cases of the 18th century, the Ansley property scandal, where the wicked uncle murders his brother, kidnaps the son, the heir.
0: It sounds like a game of Cluedo.
3: It gets even better. He sends him off to Caroline as an indentured servant, which is a slave. After 17 years, the young fellow escapes, gets back to Dublin, and brings up this court case, which divides the whole of Britain. Normally, somebody like Chief Justice Marley would be one of five Chief Justices, but in this case, because there's a famine in 1741, when this is taking place, three of the justices die. Justice Blenner has to get sick, so Chief Thomas Marley does it by himself, and the young fellow actually wins the case, but unfortunately he dies.
0: Okay.
3: But Marley's daughter is Mary Marley, who marries Richard Grattan, and her son is Henry Grattan.
0: Henry Grattan, good connection there as well.
3: And Henry Grattan says, as I walk among the bowers and rapids of Vanessa, I dreamed of Irish freedom. Okay. So you can see, Grattan is influenced by Swift, and his son is Henry Grattan Jr., who lives in the Abbey.
0: Okay.
3: And we all talk about Catholic Emancipation as Daniel O'Connell, but he's just as important in Catholic Emancipation.
0: Yeah.
3: He buys the Freeman's Journal, he has the money behind him to push the cause. And then more interesting characters, the Langdale family come, and then Sir Gerard Deese, VC, he comes, and he's hugely popular with the local people, but he's also very popular with the royal families of Europe, and people like the Archduke designate of Prussia, Empress Sisi of Austria, they all come to live in Selbridge, or visit Selbridge.
0: Visit Selbridge at some stage.
3: Because of the connection So it's a huge thing.
0: It is. Mm. And I think, you know, when you're looking to head to Sunday, and I just want to jump forward a little bit there, Brendan. So what is your chat going to be about? What are you aiming for?
2: What we're doing on Sunday is we're having a multifaceted celebration of Gulliver's Travels.
0: Yes.
2: Right? We have got commissioned four new cartoons from one from each of the books. Gulliver is just such an icon.
0: Yeah.
2: You know, you can paint a picture of somebody tied down on a beach and everybody knows what you're talking about.
0: But what I like about it is Gulliver Travels, we all grew all from different eras and we're growing up. But even if you look at the age profile of people nowadays that are going up, everybody still knows Gulliver's Travels.
2: Indeed. Indeed. Although you talk about growing up, it's not a children's book.
0: No, we know that,
2: it's
0: Jim.
2: Seen as a children's book.
0: But it's not really, no.
2: But it's not really. It's much, much deeper than that. It's all about big themes. And that's what I'll be focusing on.
0: Yeah.
2: Going through those big themes. And they're not easy themes, some of them. I mean, that my last part of the talk ends up with genocide.
0: Right.
2: Which is a bit of a hard topic for a Sunday afternoon at 3 o'clock in the afternoon.
0: A festival, I know.
2: But that's, because that's what Swift is
0: so
2: saying.
0: So are you going to start with the history of Swift himself, how he became a writer, and then moving into Gulliver's Travels as the main topic?
2: Well, I think one of the questions you have to answer is, who would write a book like Gulliver's Travels?
0: Well, there you
2: So you start with a little bit of who was this man,
0: okay,
2: and then I go through what he does.
0: We hope you do.
2: As I said, it's multi, but the other, but it's an instant hit at the time. So, for example, we're also going to play a little bit of music.
0: Yeah.
2: Telemann's Gulliver's Suite,
0: right,
2: published in Germany in just 2 years after Gulliver's Travels.
0: Yeah.
2: The success of Gulliver's Travels makes AI internet look slow.
0: Okay,
2: right? Yeah, no, slight exaggeration,
0: right,
2: but you get my point. Yeah.
0: Well, what about just going back? So that's on Sunday, and you know, when you think of the Sunday afternoon, you were saying 3 o'clock, is it?
2: Yeah, 12:30 to 3:30.
0: 12:30 to 3:30. When we look to the festival, how did it come about? As in, how do you fund it, Eamon, or how does it all come together?
3: I'll leave it to Vanessa. She's
0: okay. Go on.
1: Sure, it always comes down to the funding. But before you do that, I want to mention just Cathy Conlon also published a book about Swift, Vanessa and the Sluttery.
0: Okay.
1: And her event is on Friday evening. So just wrapping up our conversation there at Swift and Vanessa, that's an item.
2: And Sluttery being a word that Swift uses in his correspondence.
0: Right.
1: Yes.
0: Just to conclude, go on.
1: So on the sponsorship, we'd like to thank very much Kildare County Council for their grant funding through the Community Grants Fund and festival funding, and also most particularly the councillors of the Selbridge Leixlip Municipal District who allocated local property tax to it, and that really enabled it to develop and to grow over the years. So we started with an amount, and every year the councillors have stood behind it and increased the funding, and that allows you to explore and to try new things, and that's why we were able to develop it this year to such a big programme. We'd also like to thank our sponsors, which is Intel and the Selbridge Tidy Towns and Civic, and also the local businesses and venues and community members. I mean, so many people have helped out, including... And also spot prizes that we're giving out tonight.
0: Yeah, we'll give, you
1: can
0: mention
1: many
0: businesses.
1: I'll
0: mention that to you in a sec. But Eamon, you know, we're talking an awful lot about what's going on in the art scene and everything else and the way it's going. So do you think there's a chance that Selbridge could get more into it, more of an art centre?
3: Absolutely. We're badly in need of one. I would love to see...
0: Just come in closer to the
3: microphone. I'd love to see Selbridge Abbey being bought as the art centre.
0: Yes,
3: the ideal.
0: That would be perfect.
3: Could I ask you, your listeners, why are they listening to us today?
0: Mm.
3: If you're listening anywhere in Kildare and you want a fabulous day out, from Wednesday from 11 to 5 to Saturday 11 to 5, there's a fantastic art and sculpture exhibition in Castlehan House. It's free.
0: Yeah.
3: You get to see the most amazing, they've done fantastic work. Their house is back up. They're trying to get it going again. And there's a lot of our other events. And we have to thank the OPW because they facilitated us hugely.
0: Okay.
3: So it's worth coming to see Castletown alone, but the other events are the icing on the cake.
0: Brilliant. Yeah. Well, we hope it goes well for you. There is a couple of surprises that you're going to dish out.
3: Yeah.
0: Do you want to mention them?
3: Yeah.
0: Just a couple of quick ones.
3: On Saturday night, Ronan Tynan is a concert in Christchurch. It's a church at the top of Selbridge Town.
0: Yeah.
3: So we got two pairs of tickets for that.
0: Very good.
3: We have got two pairs of tickets that are entitled to go to any event.
0: Okay.
3: So we'll explain how that goes on later.
0: Okay, well done. Well, guys, it was brilliant coming in and having a chat. It was absolutely fantastic. I hope it goes really well for you. What's up tonight, Vanessa?
3: Our table quiz in McMahon's Public House, 8 o'clock.
0: Okay.
3: So we're all invited. And anybody in Selbridge?
0: Did you memorise all this, Eamon? Anyway, look, it's been a terrific time coming in and having a chat. We hope the festival goes really well for you. It's running till the 19th. It started out yesterday. There's lots going on. And by the way, Vanessa, you have a website.
1: SwiftandVanessa.com.
0: Brilliant. There you go. You get all the details there. Stay listening to KFM because we'll have more stuff going on and we'll bring you up to date on those different events over the next week or so. Thanks, guys. Thanks for dropping in.
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0: 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Text or WhatsApp us if you want to get in touch with us. And all the latest traffic and travel information with Dave coming up after 3 o'clock this afternoon. Now, there are reports coming through from various different sources that there's an incident on the road between Kildare Town and Newbridge. Now, that's not the motorway, it's the road parallel to the motorway. There has been a report of an incident there. So if you're approaching that area, maybe just be forewarned, might need to go a different direction. And if anybody's got any more on that, it's 0833 97 97, just as you're heading down towards the roundabout, heading in. In other words, parallel, I suppose, from TriEquestrian all the way down, but it's out on the R413 or 445. I'll just double check that in just a moment. But if you're in and around that area, if anybody has any information, please let us know. 0833 97 97 97. That's our number.
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2: A motorcyclist, a man in his 50s, died after his motorcycle was involved in a single vehicle collision at Killick near Kilcock at around 10:45 this morning. He was pronounced dead at the scene and his body taken to Nace General Hospital for a post-mortem.
1: First for national.
3: We've seen paediatricians again highlighting the fact that the number one reason children in Ireland end up in ICU is e-scooter accidents. I mean, that is a horrific reality. I've had engagement with relevant government colleagues on this in recent days. I think we're going to have to do more in relation to this, more in relation to enforcement of the existing law. But I also think we have to really

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2: 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Russia continues drone and missile attacks on Ukrainian cities with another horrific attack just last night.
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0: get the Irish music scene tonight from 7 o'clock onwards with Emma. That's on the way from 7, just after K-Drive, with Paul. Sorry, with Dave. Paul is back on Monday. Dave looks after you between 3 and 7. You enjoy the rest of your Friday and enjoy the bank holiday weekend. John boy, stop. It feels like a bank holiday weekend, just with all the good weather and everything else. You enjoy the weekend, enjoy the good weather. That's more like it. Come on, the weather, the sunshine.
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16: Good afternoon, it's 3 o'clock. I am Daniel Maher. Josef Puska has abandoned his murder conviction appeal. He's currently serving a life sentence for the murder of Aisling Murphy in January 2022. Emily Keegan reports.
17: Josef Puska's bid to overturn his conviction for murder was originally due to be heard in April, but was delayed after he discharged members of his legal team. Mr. Puska appeared before the Court of Appeal this morning, where his barrister told Judge Isabel Kennedy he had abandoned his conviction appeal. Senior Counsel John Berry told the court he will be pursuing an appeal of his sentence. Mr. Puska was handed a mandatory life sentence for the murder of 23-year-old Aisling Murphy in Tullamore over 4 years ago. The court heard this application will assess if there's any merit in backdating this sentence to reflect the time he had already spent in custody on remand. The hearing will take place next week.
16: 12 people have now been confirmed dead in the wildfires in Spain. 6 others have been injured and 19 remain missing. Meanwhile, there have been no reports of any Irish citizens being affected, and Irish people who need assistance are being advised to contact the Irish Embassy in Madrid. Richard Shanley, who owns an English-speaking radio station in the area, says emergency services are continuing to battle the fires.
18: It's windy, which is exacerbating the situation. And the noise you hear in the background, those are fire service planes coming into the sea to collect water. And they're in complete convoy. They're just coming in permanently to drop water on the fires.
16: The Health Service executive says a small number of HSE records were accessed during a cyber attack on their systems. As a result of the incident, the production of plastic cards, including European health insurance cards and medical cards, has been paused. Bernie Jameson reports.
19: The HSE says it was alerted by an external provider of card printing services of a cyber attack on their systems. It immediately activated its cyber security protocols and the HSE ICT systems were not compromised. However, it's understood that a small number of HSE records were accessed. The production of plastic cards has been paused as a result, including EHIC cards, GP visiting cards, medical cards and drugs payment scheme cards. Certificates providing the same entitlement to healthcare while abroad are being issued instead of plastic EHIC cards. The processing of applications for medical cards and other health service schemes is not affected. Applicants will receive a letter confirming their eligibility for a relevant scheme, and the HSE says there is no impact on access to healthcare services.
16: And a Kildare TD has questioned the €18 million worth of Uisge Éireann bonuses that were outlined in their annual report amid a €31 million penalty received. This penalty was issued for underperformance and failures relating to its leakage performance target. Speaking on Kildare Today, Social Democrats TD for Kildare North, Aidan Farrelly, said many people in Kildare will be frustrated as a result of the news.
20: In the time I've been a public representative over the last 6 or 7 years, water problems have been a real, real significant and consistent problem, and that shouldn't be the case. So I think it's going to probably frustrate quite a number of people to think that while the regulator has realised that Uisge Éireann are underperforming, certainly with regards to its leakage, we're also still paying out nearly full bonuses to staff.
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16: The fixture details for Kildare's Premier Junior Camogie semi-final against Cavan has been confirmed. The game will be played in Tullamore at 1 p.m. on July 18th. In the Westgrove Hotel Senior Hurling League tonight in Division 1, Aero Curraquil play Confi, Selbridge play Maynooth, Kyle Dove play Naas and Leixlip play Arklok. In the Division 2 semi-final, Wolvetones play Moorfield and in Round 7, Clain play Arklok. All games throw in at 8 p.m. Spain play Belgium tonight in the World Cup quarter-final at 8 p.m. The winner will play France. In the SSE Electricity Men's Premier Division tonight, St Pat's play Waterford at 8 p.m. and Dundalk play Drogheda United at 7:45. The Irish provinces have discovered their fixtures for next season's Investec Champions Cup. Leinster will begin their campaign away to Clermont, Munster will host Racing 92 and Connacht play Saracens. Rory McIlroy is 6 under par after 3 holes of his second round at Golf's Scottish Open. The Masters champion is 3 strokes behind the clubhouse leader Jordan Smith, while Shane Lowry picked up an early birdie to move back to level par. Leona Maguire struggled on day 2 of the Evian Championship today, finishing on 3 over par, while Kills' Lauren Walsh finished on 4 over. And in tennis, French Open champion Alexander Zverev has won the first set of his Wimbledon semi-final against Arthur Ferry. Later on today, Novak Djokovic's pursuit of a 25th Grand Slam title continues as he takes on defending champion and world number 1 Yannick Sinner. KFM Sport with Joe Mallon Motors, Salins Road, Naas, joemallonmotors.ie.
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16: A very warm and dry afternoon and evening where it will be sunny in most areas. Highest temperatures of 22 to 29 degrees.
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26: 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It's Friday. The weekend is here. K-Drive Homeward Bound. And aircon in KFM is amazing. Hooray! Yeah, I knew that would make you happy. Welcome, Dave McGrath with you till 7.

Happy Friday and welcome into today's K-Drive with Dave McGrath. Today being the 10th of July 2026. Today officially, by the way, is Teddy Bear Picnic Day, which is something that will crop up later on in the programme, and I'll explain more about it. Great to have you with us. We're heading to the weekend here, Homeward Band on K-Drive. And as always, we'll keep an eye on your traffic and travel. In this hour, we have our final throwback year in the current series, as our Paul is back on Monday. We also will have the K-Drive Fun Friday Listeners Survey. We will do the Birthday Club. And as we always say, if you know someone celebrating a birthday over the weekend and you'd like to get them into the Birthday Club, just give us the details and we'll do all the rest. And then much later on, we will do Mystery, we'll do a Mystery Thingy. We have our final six-word cinema of the current series and great music to keep you company this Friday.

0: 20 past three on your Friday here on K-Drive with Dave McGrath. Happy Friday. A lot of people who work Monday to Friday were kind of thinking, oh no, will the weather turn out the weekend? No, it won't. It's going to be great, which is great news for everybody who is on the up and in great form for this Friday, the 10th of July. The reason I mentioned the good weather is because I was just looking here. It's around 25, 26 degrees in and around the Naas Clane area at the moment. Now, I know you'll probably say, no, it's not, Dave, it's 28 here. That could well be. But the reason I'm just bringing this up is because I mentioned that today is the 10th of July. And if you were to go back in history to 1913, so the same day, but back in 1913, there's a place called Death Valley in the US, and it experienced the highest temperature ever recorded on Earth. The measurement showed that the temperature had reached a whopping 134 degrees Fahrenheit. Now, we're not up to Fahrenheit for the most part here in this side of the world, but I can translate that into Celsius for you, right? So Death Valley, 10th of July, 1913, the highest temperature ever recorded on Earth, 57 degrees Celsius.
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0: Gabriella and Cat's Eye. Just getting wind of an incident on the N7 outbound, a collision on the N7, yet it's confirmed, beside the Nace Road parking. So it's at the very start of the N7, just at their junction 1. It's only happened of late, but it is beginning to affect traffic adversely, so we keep an eye on that on your K-Drive. Very shortly, we are going to do our very final throwback year of this current series. As we mentioned, Paul Power back after his holidays on Monday. So when we come back after the Kildare Diary, we will give you our final series of news stories, entertainment story, and we will get to play two hit songs of today's throwback year. That's next.
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4: 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John McCoy, Mick O'Hanlon and The Great Escape from Tintown 1923 by James Durney. 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
0: Fáilte roimh ar ais go dtí an clár here on Kildare's KFM. It is K-Drive for your Friday, and as I said, it's time for our throwback year. So we've two news stories, an entertainment story, and then we're going to play two musical number one hits from the throwback year and see if you can tell us what the year is. So in the world of news, in this year, Pope John Paul II visited Ireland this year, arriving for a historic three-day trip. The IRA assassinated Lord Mountbatten in County Sligo on August 27th of this throwback year. And in entertainment news, the films Kramer vs. Kramer and Alien, they were the big screen hits of this year. Before we play the first of our two musical number one hits from the throwback year, if you'd like to have a guess, text or WhatsApp 0833 97 97 97 with Zip It Donna D. If you think you have an idea of what the

Yeah, that got to number one all over the world in our throwback year. That was The Knack and My Sharona. So a number of people are going for 2009. A couple of people even said 2020. Not the answer for our throwback year. So for the final time, the two new stories for our throwback year. Pope John Paul II visited Ireland this year, arriving for a historic three-day trip. And the IRA assassinated Lord Mountbatten in County Sligo on August 27th of the throwback year. In the movies, the films Kramer vs. Kramer and the brilliant Alien were the big screen hits of the year. And we are just about to play our final musical number one hit from the throwback year. So if you have enough to go on at this stage, do get in touch on the Zip It On It.

0: regular listeners will know K-Drive loves Rod Stewart. Do You Think I'm Sexy from 19? Well, wait a sec. Let me give you some more of the information for our throwback year. It was the year Pope John Paul II visited Ireland this year, arriving for a historic three-day trip. And the IRA assassinated Lord Mountbatten in County Sligo on August 27th of this throwback year. Kramer versus Kramer and Alien were the big screen hits of this year. The year 1979. Yeah, that was the one. And I think probably the clue with the Pope may have helped a lot of people today. But let's see who had it right according to our computer. Let's say happy Friday to Bridget Keogh in Dunlavin. Well done to Gráinne Byrne. Also, we say hello to Karen Foran in Kilcock. Gwen Tracy over there in Maynooth. Well done, Con O'Neill, Helen Inace, and Caroline Martin in Athy. Loads of you had it right. So well done to everybody. And again, thank you for having a bit of fun with us for the last couple of weeks with our throwback year. We've had as much fun as you've had doing it.
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5: You look at what happened at the event the 29th and 30th of November at Old Kilcullen. Four hares were hit, five were pinned to the ground, and one was killed after suffering injuries. So they killed a hare because the hare was injured as a result, presumably, of a dog hitting them or throwing them in the air or whatever.
6: We are not all negative. What we do, okay, we do catch hares and bring them in. And I do take Paul's point that there was a hare euthanized in the Old Kilcullen this year, unfortunately, which was very upsetting for all of us. I know it's three lads and myself and two other lads that takes care of the hares in North Cullen, and we would absolutely be, you know, you would care for them, unbelievable amount you care for them, and we would be very upset when we lose a hare.
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Niall Horan and Dinner Party on K-Drive. Now, just to go back to that collision on the N7 outbound we told you earlier about, beside the Nace Road parking, just after Junction 1. That has now been cleared, right? But the traffic is only starting to move slowly, but it has been cleared. So it is beginning to move in the right direction. That is the N7 outbound after that earlier collision just there at Junction 1. So what have we got for you? Well, still to come on the K-Drive for this Friday, we will be doing the Birthday Club. We will further update you with a full traffic and travel. And we have our K-Drive Fun Friday listeners survey. And as well as that, some summery classics for your Friday.

0: want to play that especially for two people heading off for an amazing, relaxing weekend on the Shannon. So enjoy Ursula and Gary. Right on the waterfront, eh? In a sunny afternoon. The Kinks. So we have Daniel Marr standing by to update us with the latest news and sport. And we will be back with, as I said, the birthday club and your traffic and travel. Don't forget, if you have a knowledge of anyone celebrating a birthday, 0833 97 97 97 to get into today's birthday club.
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8: Good afternoon, it's 4 o'clock, I'm Daniel Marr. 12 people, including 4 people believed to be from Britain, have died in Spain's worst wildfire for more than 2 decades. 6 others are injured, while 19 are missing. Officials say most of the victims appear to be foreigners who ignored instructions to stay put and instead tried to leave in their vehicles. President of the Andalusian Emergency Agency, Antonio Sanz Cabello, says a car with the British victims is a right-hand drive.
9: In one instance, there was a vehicle where 4 people died, and initially, everything seems to indicate that they were of British origin. Among other things, the car's steering wheel was on the opposite side.
8: Josef Puska has abandoned his murder conviction appeal. He's currently serving a life sentence for the murder of Aisling Murphy in January of 2022. Emily Keegan reports.
10: Josef Puska's bid to overturn his conviction for murder was originally due to be heard in April, but was delayed after he discharged members of his legal team. Mr. Puska appeared before the Court of Appeal this morning, where his barrister told Judge Isabel Kennedy he had abandoned his conviction appeal. Senior Counsel John Berry told the court he will be pursuing an appeal of his sentence. Mr. Puska was handed a mandatory life sentence for the murder of 23-year-old Aisling Murphy in Tullamore over 4 years ago. The court heard this application will assess if there's any merit in backdating this sentence to reflect the time he had already spent in custody on remand. The hearing will take place next week.
8: There was a 5% increase in the number of attendants in sexual assault treatment units last year. The HSE's annual SATU report shows over 1,000 people were treated in 2025, where recorded 89% of attendees were female, 10% were male, and 1% identified as another gender or none. National Clinic Lead for SATU Services, Professor Maeve Ogan, says it's important as a society that we confront inappropriate behaviour.
11: call out unacceptable behaviour. It's important that none of us are bystanders. So if we hear unacceptable behaviour or we see unacceptable behaviour, that we actually call that out to try and prevent this and to build a society where there is as little or no sexual violence as possible.
8: And the Irish Blood Transfusion Service is calling on people aged 18 to 34, as well as regular donors, to donate blood. It comes as they are hosting donation clinics next week in Naas and Athy. Speaking on Kildare Today, Barry Doyle, Director of Production and Hospital Services for IBTS, said that most donors tend to be in the older age bracket.
12: It tends to be people that are maybe a little bit more settled in life now and then find time to donation, whereas we're trying to push on the younger people, and we know people travel, etc. That's all very understandable, and have different things going on in their life and might not be giving blood, mightn't be to the forefront of their mind. But we are reaching out to donors just to consider it if they can.
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3: The fixture details for Kildare's Premier Junior Camogie semi-final against Cavan have been confirmed. The game will be played in Tullamore at 3pm on July 18th. In the Westgrove Hotel Senior Hurling League tonight in Division 1, Aero Curraquil play Confi, Selbridge play Maynooth, Kyle Dove play Naas and Leixlip play Ardcloch. In Division 2 semi-final, Wolvetones play Moorfield and in Round 7, Clane play Ardcloch. All games throw in at 8pm. Spain play Belgium tonight in the World Cup quarter-final at 8pm. The winner will play France. In the SSE Airtricity Men's Premier Division tonight, St Pat's play Waterford at 8pm and Dundalk play Drogheda United at 7.45. The Irish provinces have discovered their fixtures for next season's Investec Champions Cup. Leinster begin their campaign away to Clermont, Munster will host Racing 92 and Connacht play Saracens. Rory McIlroy has picked up 2 shots to move to 7 under par after 6 holes of his second round at Golf Scottish Open. The Masters champion is 2 strokes behind the clubhouse leader Jordan Smith, while Shane Lowry is 1 over with Padraig Harrington 3 over, and the cut is currently projected to be 1 under par. Leona Maguire struggled on day 2 of the Evian Championship today, finishing on 3 over par, while Kills Lauren Walsh finished on 4 over. And French Open champion Alexander Zverev is closing in on a place in the Wimbledon men's final. He's won the opening 2 sets against the wildcard Arthur Ferry on centre court, while later today Novak Djokovic's pursuit of a 25th Grand Slam title continues as he takes on defending champion and world number 1 Yannick Sinner. KFM Sport with Joe Mallon Motors, Salins Road, Naas, joemallonmotors.ie.
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3: A very warm and dry afternoon and evening. Highest temperatures of 22 to 29 degrees.
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0: Kate Miller for Sharog with the Young Claw. Happy Friday. Welcome to K-Drive. Teddy Swim is Mr. Know-It-All, and before that we had some royalty from Prince and 1999. So you're homeward bound here on K-Drive weekend, finally here. And as I said in the last hour, the aircon in the KFM studio here is amazing, because it is hot out there, so be careful and keep hydrated is the message that we've been told to give to you throughout the programme today. Very shortly, we'll take a look at our birthday club. We also will be keeping an eye on your traffic and travel as you are making your way homeward bound or wherever your journey takes you this Friday evening. And as well as that, we have our mystery thingy. We have our final six-word cinema in the series because Paul is back from the holidays. Paul Power back on K-Drive from Monday. But it also means that we have our very final K-Drive Fun Friday Listener Survey. And there is a bit of a connection to Teddy Bear Picnic Day, because that is what we celebrate today officially, Teddy Bear Picnic Day. All shall be revealed shortly. But let's have the Birthday Club.
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0: As it is our pleasure to wish you a very happy birthday if it is being celebrated today, July the 10th. From all the crew in here at Kildare's KFM, many, many happy returns. And hope you have a fabulous birthday. And you're enjoying your day, and it'll get even better from here on in. So let's have a look at our birthday club file. Well, let's say happy birthday to Evelyn O'Shea. Hello, Evelyn O'Shea, over there in Newbridge. It says here, Evelyn, big party for you tomorrow to celebrate your 50th birthday. It says, happy birthday from husband Damon, daughters Leanne and Emer, and Mam and Dad, Caroline and Leo Byrne. And then see you for the drinks and nibbles tomorrow. Yeah, I might get an invite to that, maybe. Happy birthday, Evelyn. 50th birthday. Very special birthday for you. Next up, it says here, happy birthday to Alison Brady, who is Dermot Kennedy's biggest fan. Alison is off to see Dermot for her birthday, but we're having cake in the trimmings this evening, Dave, because Ali's actual birthday is today. So she's heading to see Dermot Kennedy tomorrow in the Aviva. Nice one. And I think Amble are supporting too. Happy birthday from your two brothers, Daniel and Evan, and your sister, Quiva, Alison. And that comes in from Dad Martin and from your Mam Anne. Many, many happy returns to each and every one of you celebrating birthdays today. In the world of music, there is a very special birthday being celebrated today across the water. A certain Neil Tennant was born in 1954, so that makes him 72 today. In his lifetime, amongst other things, Neil has edited Marvel Comics. And do you remember Smash Hits? He was the editor of Smash Hits. Then he teamed up with a fellow by the name of Chris Lowe, and the Pet Shop Boys were born. And they had this amongst their huge hits down through the years.

0: So it's very happy birthday to the wonderful Neil Tennant, 72 today. And himself and Chris Lowe, of course, make up the brilliant Pet Shop Boys. And they had a number one hit with that many, many years ago. Always on my mind, their take on that super track. Brings us to Arcade Drive Fun Friday listener survey. It's our final one of the series. And as I said, today officially is Teddy Bear Picnic Day. And it prompted us to think about younger things and younger days. So we came up with our survey today of what was your favourite toy growing up? Now, for me, it was Subbuteo. And I've said that many a time down through the years. Subbuteo for me was just the most incredible game ever as a kid. And I know a lot of adults play it now. But that is the one I'm going to start the ball rolling with. My favourite game, favourite toy growing up was Subbuteo. But do you have a favourite toy growing up? And if so, will you please let us know and be a part of our survey? Get in touch on the Zip It On a D-Text line 0833 97 97 97. So that's what we're running with on Friday today. What was your favourite toy growing up?
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4:30 with Dancing in the Moonlight from Phil Innett and Thin Lizzy. Dave, could you say happy birthday to Madeleine O'Connor in Naas from her sister Sally? And also, can you give a big shout out to Michael and Madeleine Dowson, who are also in Naas? That just came in on the text line, so we've got straight to it. No hanging around in this programme, I tell you. So a very happy birthday to you, Madeleine O'Connor in Naas. And thank you to the gang who sent in that text. Keep your responses coming in relation to our K-Drive Fun Friday Listeners Survey. The question we have for you today, what is your favourite toy growing up? Now, I mentioned, for me, it was Subbuteo. This game, flick-to-kick soccer. Brilliant. So let's find out what some of you have been telling us with, sharing the information on your favourite toys. Dylan Hayes says, Dave, my favourite toy was a rally chopper. Wow, that's some toy, Dylan. But fair play, thank you for sharing that with us, and a very happy Friday to you and the Hayes family. Tina Lynch says, Dave, my space hopper was the best ever. Oh, I tell you, Tina, I think that goes back a bit as well. And Ethna Farrell says, Tamagotchi was mine, Dave. Marie Dillon says, Barbie. The old favourite, Dave. Mike Cunningham says, Doll's House and Baby Annabelle. And then the fabulous Mark Goad says, Scalectric was Mark's favourite toy growing up. And Maria Joy says, Skipping Rope. So you get the gist of where we're going with this fun Friday listeners survey. So what's your favourite toy growing up? Do get in touch on the Zip It Donaghy text line 0833 97 97 97. We have a great song from Sam Fender and Olivia Dean you might be familiar with, some Kingfisher. But firstly, here's Britney Spears.

0: You know what? Wherever you are listening into the radio, whether it's at the back garden, in the car, at work, or wherever, that is a little triple play of songs that will certainly get you in the frame of mind that the weekend is finally here. Baby One More Time, Britney Spears, Kingfisher, Diamonds and Roses, and that was Sam Fender and Olivia, Rain Me In. Let's finish up our K-Drive Fun Friday listener survey with our final selection of people telling us about their favourite toys growing up. Niamh Kennedy says in one word, Lego. Still so popular today, isn't it? Some of the things that you can make with Lego. Thanks for that, Niamh. Very happy Friday to you and the Kennedy family. Brian Duffy was on to say, Dave, my favourite toy, and I know it's in the house somewhere, my Game Boy, my Nintendo Game Boy. That was definitely my favourite toy growing up. Eileen Fiedland says, My Little Pony, Dave. Every time I say those three words, it brings a bit of a smile to the face. Eileen, great to hear from you. Orla Duffy says, Jenga, still have it. And PJ was on to say, Rubik's Cube, Dave. I loved being able to do it. Fair play. Still can't do it here, PJ. You'll have to show me sometime. And finally, Teresa Carey over in Kilcullen says, Dave, my favourite toy growing up was Tiny Tears.
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0: dates back to the middle 70s for Candy Staten, Young Hearts Run Free. I know Kim Mazzell did a version of it that was included on the soundtrack to Romeo and Juliet. And if I remember as well, what's her name? Gloria Estefan did a version. But I have to say, they all pale into significance compared to that.
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0: So we're out and about on the main routeways again for your traffic and travel. The M50 northbound is heavy and slow moving from Junction 11 up to Junction 9 Red Cow, but otherwise it's moving okay, which is good news for Friday. On the M50 southbound, it's slowing from Junction 6 to Junction 7, but once you pass Junction 7, it's moving very well. On the N4 inbound, citybound, it's slowing from Junction 2, Liffey Valley, right up to the M50 itself. N4 westbound, okay. The N7 inbound from Newlands Cross up to the Red Cow is slow but moving. The N7 outbound, there was an earlier collision at Junction 1, but that has been cleared and traffic is moving better now on the N7 outbound. And we also heard of a collision near Kildare Town on the R448 at Dawn Meets. That has been cleared and traffic again is moving slowly down there. Just very quickly running around some of the towns, Kildare Town is extremely busy this Friday, as is Kilcullen on all the routes into the centre of Kilcullen, but we will keep an eye on all your traffic and travel across K Drive today.
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0: great memory from Martha and the Muffins, Echo Beach, on Kildesk FM K-Drive for Friday. We have news and sport headlines and the obituaries coming up with Daniel Marr in a moment. But just to give you the heads up, coming up in the next hour, we will be doing our mystery thingy, having more fun with that. And I'm delighted to say our CEO, Clem Ryan, has given us another clue for today. As well as that, we'll update you, as I said, with your traffic and travel. And there's a great story about three amazing women who are aged over 90 and they've just formed a very special club. All the details in the next hour.
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11: Good evening, it's 5 o'clock. I'm Daniel Marr. Josef Puszka has abandoned an appeal against his murder conviction. He's serving a life sentence for the murder of 23-year-old teacher Aisling Murphy in January 2022. 12 people, including 4 people believed to be from Britain, have died in Spain's worst wildfire for more than 2 decades. 6 others are injured, while 19 are missing. There was a 5% increase in the number of attendances to sexual assault treatment units last year. The HSE's annual SATU report shows over 1,000 people were treated in 2025. And 2 Kildare bookshops have been awarded funding as part of a national fund aimed at supporting bookshops across the country. Maynooth Bookshop and Woodbine Books in Kilcullen are among 23 across Ireland that have been awarded the funding. We'll have news in full at 6.
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11: The fixture details for Kildare's Premier Junior Camogie semi-final against Cavan have been confirmed. The game will be played in Tullamore at 1 p.m. on July 18th. In the Westgrove Hotel Senior Hurling League tonight in Division 1, Aero Curraquil play Confi, Selbridge play Maynooth, Kyle Dove play Nace and Leixlip play Arclough. In the Division 2 semi-final, Wolftones play Moorfield and in Round 7, Clane play Arclough. All games throw in at 8 p.m. Spain play Belgium tonight in the World Cup quarter-final at 8 p.m. The winner will play France. And in the SSE Electricity Men's Premier Division tonight, St Pat's play Waterford at 8 p.m. and Dundalk play Drogheda United at 7:45. 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
11: KFM has been informed of the following deaths. Brian Coates, Kildare Town and formerly of the Curra. Michael Quinlan, Newbridge. Teresa Salmon, Nee Riley, Ballymore Eustace and formerly of County Wicklow. The funeral arrangements are as follows. Brian Coates, French Firs Road, Kildare Town and formerly of Maddenstown, the Curra. Predeceased by his parents Joseph and Teresa, also his brothers Brendan and Joe. Deeply regretted by his brothers and sisters and extended family. Reposing at McWee's funeral home, Abbeyview, Kildare Town, today, concluding with prayers at 7 p.m. Removal by Glennon's funeral directors on Saturday morning to arrive at the Carmelites Church, Kildare Town, for Requiem Mass at 11:30 a.m, followed by burial in St. Conlett Cemetery, Kildare Town. Funeral Mass will be live streamed on churchcamlive.ie. Michael Quinlan, Clownings, Newbridge. Deeply regretted by his wife Doreen, daughter Michelle, sons Paul and David, brothers Martin, Desi and Ian, sister Anne and extended family. Reposing at his home today with prayers at 7 p.m. Removal by Anderson and Leahy funeral directors on Saturday morning at 10:30 a.m. to arrive at St. Conlett's Parish Church, Newbridge for 11 a.m. Mass. Mass can be viewed on the Newbridge Parish webcam. Funeral afterwards to St. Conlett's Cemetery, Newbridge. Teresa Salmon, Nee Riley, Naith Road, Ballymore Eustace and formerly of Knockalt, Ballymount, County Wicklow. Deeply regretted by her husband Peter, children Martina, Liam, Anya and John, brother Paddy, sister Peg and extended family. Reposing in Clark's funeral home, Burgagemore, Blessington, today until 7 p.m. Funeral to the Church of the Immaculate Conception, Ballymore Eustace, on Saturday, arriving for 11:30 a.m. funeral mass, followed by burial in St. Mary's Cemetery. 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Suvnus August Siacon Dove. 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
11: A warm and sunny evening in most areas. Highest temperatures of 20 to 24 degrees.
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Happy Friday. Welcome into K-Drive with Dave McGrath. Final one of the week. Yes, for the 10th of July. That's Tame Impala and Dracula. A bit of Mark Knopfler and Dire Straits. And the Walk of Life kickstarting this hour. This hour, as I mentioned just before the news there with Daniel. Daniel, thank you very much. And best of luck, my friend, in your big match over the weekend. But I did mention we'd update you with our traffic and travel. We have our couple of clues for Mystery Thingy. And yes, our wonderful CEO, Clem Ryan, has left a clue for Mystery Thingy as well. But I did say also we have a story about three amazing women. They're over the age of 90 and they've just formed a club, which I just think sounds cool. So we'll tell you about that. But when we were playing Tame Impalas and Dracula, I just came across this little story in the last few minutes, literally. And it's a heading called Noises at Night. Okay? So when you read into the article, it says, noises at night, such as a partner snoring or aircraft passing overhead, increase your blood pressure even though you're asleep. Hands up, who knew that? Yeah, you see, I didn't either. No one knew that.

0: The wonderful George Benson. What a jazz guitarist George Benson is, I tell you. That's his little foray into disco in the 80s, and it was brilliant. 5:21 for your Friday here in K-Drive with Dave McGrath. Happy Friday, and thank you for inviting us in to be a part of your Friday. We are about to do our final K-Drive mystery thingy of this series because our Paul is back from the holidays and will be back in the hot seat for K-Drive from next Monday. So we have two clues for you over the next few minutes to try and help you solve our mystery thingy. So let's give you clue number one straight away. And clue number one says here, there is always one of me flying over Buckingham Palace. What am I? So that is the first of our clues for you to solve mystery thingy. There is always one of me flying over Buckingham Palace. What am I? We have clue number two coming up very, very shortly. But if that's enough for you to have a guess, do get in touch on the Zip It Unity text line 0833 97 97 97. As I said, we'll be back with clue number two and an update of your traffic and travel.
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0: hard to think he was one of the most incredible lead singers of a what is described as a punk band back in the day, the Undertones. Fergal Sharkey, A Good Heart at 5:28 on your Friday. Some great answers coming in relation to our final mystery thingy of the series. So clue number one, which we've given already, was as follows. There is always one of me flying over Buckingham Palace. So let me give you clue number two. And it goes like this. You get a checkered one of me at the end of certain races. But what am I? So that is our mystery thingy. Give you a final repeat of clue number two. You get a checkered one of me at the end of certain races. But what am I? Get in touch on the Zip It Donna D text line 0833 97 97 97 if now you think you can solve today's mystery thingy.
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0: Out and about on the main routeways right now. The M50 northbound, just to hear, learning of a crash. Yes, it's a crash at the junction of the Red Cow, and it's in the middle of the flyover on the actual M50. This has just happened in the last few minutes. Also, it is very heavy and slow moving from junction 11 up to junction 9 Red Cow, and that's going to exacerbate it more now with that crash just happening in the last few moments. The M50 southbound slows from junction 6 to junction 7, otherwise moving well. The N4 inbound city bound slows from junction 2 Liffey Valley up to the M50, and on the N7 inbound it does slow also from Newlands Cross right up to the Red Cow. And the N7 outbound, it's moving well. There were two earlier collisions, but they've all been cleared and traffic is moving well. But we do have a bit of a delay when you get further out onto the M7 southbound, busy at Newall Junction 10, and the traffic slows right down to the M7, M9 merge. Very quickly, very heavy in the centre of the following towns today. Maynooth, also Clane is very busy, especially the road from Salins. What else have we got? Fianais is very slow in all directions, and down in Athy, we're told it's busy on all directions. And that's what it's looking like at 5:31.
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0: we gave you were as follows. Clue number one, there is always one of me flying over Buckingham Palace. That was clue number one. Clue number two, you get a checkered one of me at the end of certain races. And Clem Ryan, our wonderful CEO, had the clue, Denmark have the oldest continuously used one. And what are we talking about? What is our mystery thingy? A flag. So that was the flag we were looking for you to solve for our mystery thingy. And lots of you did get in touch and had it right. So let's say well done and happy Friday to Kath Leonard. A big hello to Pam McLaughlin over there in Blessington. Well done, Pam. Tina Grace got it right. She's in Kilcock. Happy Friday to Joe Burke. Also, well done to Mary D. Ethna Delaney in Clane. Well done, Ethna. And also, well done to Gwen Malone, who had it right as well. So there you go. The final one in the series, the current series of Mystery Thingy. And today, the answer was a flag.
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0: That's what you call Phil in 2D. Phil Bailey, Phil Collins. Easy Lover on K-Drive. I do love the story about the three amazing women over the age of 90. They're from Gloucestershire, and they've started their own gliding club. Seriously, their own gliding club. Fair play to them. And they're calling it, I hope I get this right now, Gliding Nonagenarians. That's the name of their club. And it sounds pretty cool to me.
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0: We are out and about on the main routeways, and you know what? It's great to say this, there is only one main routeway which is in trouble this evening, and that is the M50 northbound. A crash a short while ago at Junction 9, the middle of the Red Cow Junction, actually on the M50, and that is beginning to slow traffic down. But it is moving. But elsewhere, on all the other main routeways, things are moving really, really well. The problems are all with the towns and villages across our wonderful county of Kildare. Maynooth is very heavy in and around the centre of the town. Leek Slip heavy on Captain's Hill and on the main street. Over in Clane, it's very busy on all routes, but especially from the Salins bypass around Alexandria Bridge into the centre of Clane. Naas experiencing trouble on all routes in the centre of the town. Newbridge very heavy on Main Street in Newbridge. Kildare Town again very busy on all routes this evening, as is Kilcullen, extremely busy on New Abbey Road and Main Street, and it's also heavy down in Athy. So as I said, we're keeping an eye on your traffic and travel, but the main routeways apart from the M50 northbound are moving well.
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0: Fiona and Clodagh Whelan in Nace, you say. DMG, don't be teasing us, playing a song about a pina colada. Way to go, ladies. Good to have you on board. We're going to take a break for the news at 6. We have still to come the 6-word cinema, a story about the Louvre, you know, the place in France. We will update your traffic and travel, and we have our music story of the day about Yoko Ono.
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10: It's 6 o'clock. I'm Lindsay Dolan. Good evening. Police in Britain say a man has been arrested on suspicion of murdering Anne Widdecombe. They had launched a murder investigation after the former politician was found dead at her home in Devon yesterday morning. A search was launched for a white male suspect. Assistant Chief Constable from Devon and Cornwall Police, Matt Longman, has confirmed an arrest has been made.
11: We can confirm that a 26-year-old man was arrested at an address in Newton Abbot this afternoon on suspicion of the murder of Anne Widdecombe. The suspect, who is a white British national, remains in police custody whilst the inquiries continue.
10: Joseph Pushka is no longer appealing his conviction for the murder of Aisling Murphy. He's currently serving a mandatory life sentence for the murder of the 23-year-old teacher in Tullamore in 2022. Mr. Pushka appeared before the Court of Appeal today, where his barrister told the judge he was abandoning his conviction appeal. A hearing will be held next week, where the court heard an application will be made to consider backdating his sentence to reflect time spent in custody on remand. At least 12 people have died in a wildfire in southern Spain, with early indications suggesting 4 of the victims are British. Around 23 others are still missing. The wildfire is continuing to spread in Almeria. Richard Shanley, who owns an English-speaking radio station in the area, said some people ignored the evacuation orders.
12: We have a very good forest fire service over here called Infoca, and the evacuation orders were issued. 130 people were evacuated to the pavilion in Los Gallardos last night. Some people refused to leave their properties, and sadly they've perished.
10: Ryanair flights made an emergency landing after it's reported a passenger was partially sucked out of a window. It happened this morning just after takeoff from Thessaloniki to Menemegen in Germany. Greek media says the piece of engine broke off and smashed the window, causing the cabin to decompress. Oxygen masks were seen dangling from the ceiling. A replacement plane was brought in. Travel journalist Owen Corrie said a man suffered a neck injury.
13: In an uncontrolled decompression, everything moves, phones, the pillows, the toys. This person was sitting beside the window. He was almost, well, he wasn't almost sucked out, but he was suffered friction and apparently is being treated for a neck injury as well. His wife beside him held on to him, but he was seatbelted. That more or less saved him from further injury.
10: 13 counties in the Midland, South East and South are under a status yellow high temperature warning. Carlo, Kildare, Kilkenny, Laois, Longford, Meath, Offaly, Westmeath, Wexford, Cork, Limerick, Tipperary and Waterford are impacted. Jane McNamara has this report.
14: A number of counties in the Midlands and South East can expect highs of around 27 degrees this weekend. Meanwhile, nighttime temperatures won't fall below around 15 degrees. Meteorologist with Ireland's Weather Channel, Cathal Nolan, says this evening will be sunny for most.
15: The only areas that will see a little cloud are into parts of the northwest, but even here, temperatures still above average for the time of year. Across the remainder of the country, temperatures this evening still widely over 24 to 25 degrees Celsius, still up to 26 or 27 in parts of the south and southeast of the country. So remaining very warm and sunny here this evening. Excellent conditions to get out and about.
14: These tourists in Dublin say they have been pleasantly surprised by the fine weather.
16: I've only been here for a day, but when it's like this, what more could you ask for?
17: At home, it's nearly 40 degrees. I would like to stay.
18: It's the hottest we've ever experienced in Ireland, and we're here 8 years in a row.
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20: I've heard that it's not like
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20: really
21: 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We are having a great time.
22: I think it's really nice. We get everything in Canada.
23: I'm from Pakistan, Karachi, so I used to this weather.
24: Glasgow.
25: And they're getting the same back there.
26: We are from Germany. I think it's the perfect weather.
14: The high temperature warning is in place until 7 a.m. on Sunday.
10: It's approaching 4 minutes past six.
8: And in sport, the European champion Spain will look to book a place in the World Cup semi-finals tonight. They'll face Belgium in the last eight, with France awaiting the winners in the semis next week. While Mark Gay, Reece James and Declan Rice are all facing a race to be fit to play in England's World Cup quarter-final against Norway tomorrow. St. Patrick's Athletic can close the gap to the leader Shamrock Rovers to just 6 points in the Premier Division of the SSE or Tristy League tonight. Stephen Kenny's Saints make the trip to the RSC. They'll face an in-form Waterford side who've won four of their last seven matches. Tonight's other top-flight clash is a loud derby between Dundalk and Drogheda United at Oriel Park, where the visitors look to end an eight-game winless streak. Michael Edwards has stepped down as Liverpool owners Fenway Sports chief executive of football. The former Anfield sporting director is leaving with 1 year remaining on his contract, which he signed back in 2024. Alexander Zverev is into Sunday's final at Wimbledon. The French Open champion has beaten the wildcard Arthur Ferry in straight sets and reaches his first ever final at the All England Club. The defending champion Jannik Sinner has won the first set of the second semi-final against 24-time Grand Slam winner Novak Djokovic. Scottie Scheffler has missed the cut at golf's Scottish Open, ending a 78 tournament streak, where the American has made it through to the weekend. That was over the course of 4 years. The world number one carded a second round 2 over par 72 that left him level par overall at the Renaissance Club. Jordan Smith holds the clubhouse lead there at 9 under par, with Rory McIlroy on the same score out on course after 12 holes. Tyke Byrne says it'll be a huge honour to captain Ireland against Japan tomorrow, with Caelan Doris and Dan Sheehan both rested for the second game in the Nations Championship. The Munster forward will lead his country for the first time. Byrne was the on-field skipper at the end of last week's win over Australia, and he says this week will be particularly special. And Tim Merlier has won the seventh stage of cycling's Tour de France in a sprint finish. The Belgian rider crossed the line in hot conditions in Bordeaux. Race favourite Tadej Pogačar, he holds the overall leader's yellow jersey and has maintained his advantage of just over 2.5 minutes. And that's your news and sport. I'm Will O'Callaghan. It's now 6 minutes past six.
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4: Weather word for tonight. Well, it's going to be dry with a mostly clear skies and lowest temperatures of 13 to 17 degrees Celsius.
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What a great way to get stuck into our tea time hour on K Drive in the company of Freddie Mercury and Queen. Don't Stop Me Now. Very good evening and welcome into K Drive. It is Dave McGrath in for our final hour and indeed our final programme in our current series, because our good buddy Paul Power back from the holidays and will be in situ from Monday from 3 o'clock, and great to have him back. We've had some fun, I tell you, we have 1 hour to get through, including having an update of your traffic and travel. We will do that for you, we'll sort that for you very shortly. Also, we'll have a bit of fun with our final six word cinema. This is where we give you six words which we think describes a movie and put it up to you, challenge you to see if you can work out what the movie is. There's also a story about the Louvre. I think I've done it well there. The Louvre in Paris. And on top of that, we have our music story of the day, which is about Yoko Ono. And it's a story that appeared in the news on the 10th of July, this very day, but in 2011. So we've loads to be doing. As we say, happy Friday and welcome to K-Drive.

0: Absolutely love that. Elbow with Guy Garvey and One Day Like This on K-Drive for your Friday, the 10th of July. So our music story on this day, the 10th of July, we're going back to 2011. And the person that features in our news story is a lady by the name of Yoko Ono. And the story goes, on this day, back in 2011, a pub in Dundee in Scotland called Lennon's Bar was forced to change the name of the Lennon's Bar, and they were told, remove all the Beatles memorabilia. And they had to do that after the former Beatles wife, Yoko Ono, threatened legal action for copyright infringement. So Lennon's Bar in Dundee in Scotland basically had to shut shop. So that was the news story that was making the smaller inches of the newspaper in relation to music news concerning Yoko Ono. And to tie in with that, we have a piece of music by John Lennon after these.
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0: Well, it can't be just because it's Friday, but the great news is that all the main routeways are moving really well. There's no problems being reported, no incidents being reported. In the towns and villages, though, Naas is still very busy in all parts of the town. Similarly, Newbridge on Main Street is still very heavy. Kilcullen is even starting to ease off traffic-wise. And the earlier collisions have all now been cleared, so things are looking good for your Friday evening.
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0: Kate Bush running up that hill, and John Lennon watching the wheels before that, tying in with our little story about the Dundee Bar. Lennon's Bar in Dundee closed down with thanks to Yoko Ono on this day back in, as we said, 2011. That's it. Now, Emma O'Connor is with us here in Studio 2 to give you the latest news headlines in just a moment. But before we go across to Emma, we have to do our six-word cinema for the final time on K-Drive. So can you name the movie from the following six words which describe the movie? And these are the six words: pig proves kindness conquers all expectations. So they are the six words which we think describes the movie perfectly. Pig proves kindness conquers all expectations. So if you are up for the challenge and you think you can identify what the movie is from those six words, we'd love you to get in touch with us this evening on the Zip Adonity text line 0833 97 97 97 for what we call the six-word cinema.
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0: And as I said, she's very, very patient. Over now to Emma for the headlines.
2: Thanks, Dave. Good evening. Joseph Pushka has abandoned an appeal against his murder conviction. He's serving a life sentence for the murder of 23-year-old teacher Aisling Murphy in January of 2022. Police in the UK are investigating the death of former Conservative Minister Anne Widdecombe. She died at the age of 78. Young people are being urged to donate blood. The Irish Blood Transfusion Service is calling on people aged 18 to 34, as well as regular donors, to donate blood. It comes as the IBTS are hosting a donation clinic next week in Monreid Community Centre in Naas from July 13th to July 16th. There's also a donation clinic in Athy from July 15th to 16th. Two Kildare bookshops have been awarded funding as part of the National Fund aimed at supporting bookshops across the country. Both Maynooth Bookshop and Woodbine Books in Kilcullen have been awarded funding. In sport, fixture details have been confirmed for the semi-final of the Glen Dimplex Premier Junior Camogie Championship between Kildare and Cavan. The game will take place in Glenisk O'Connor Park in Tullamore on July 18th at 1 p.m. We'll have news in full at 7.

0: a great group, The Script Are. The Manic Can't Be Moved on K-Drive. And I look here at my script, which reminds me I have to give a final repeat of our six-word cinema for this evening's programme. So can you name the movie from the following six words, which describes the movie Pig Proves Kindness Conquers All Expectations? So they are the words, but what movie are they describing? Pig Proves Kindness Conquers All Expectations, 0833 97 97 97, to get in touch with us on the Zippit Donaghadee text line.
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The wonderful Paul Carrick teaming up there with Mike Rutherford and Mechanics. And just a super track called The Living Years on K-Drive. So just to finish off our six-word cinema, we gave you six words and asked you to name the movie from the following six words. Pig proves kindness conquers all expectations. And the movie we wanted you to identify was Babe. Well done to everybody getting in touch with us on that this Friday evening. Well done to one and all. Earlier on, we were mentioning how a number of our listeners were heading up to Dermot Kennedy tomorrow. And again, a gentle reminder, you do know who are supporting Dermot. This band, Amble.

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2: 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Monday, July 13th in Kill GAA at 8 p.m. Nerney 5K starting from Nerney GAA Saturday the 18th of July at 10 a.m. Registration from 9 a.m. Mick Dunn Memorial Truck, Tractor and Car Run Sunday, July 19th at 1:30 p.m. Registration from 12 noon in Moon Parish Hall. €20 per vehicle. 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

0: First off, you heard Amble, Socrates Smiled, and as we said, supporting the wonderful Dermot Kennedy in the Aviva tomorrow. Then we had Miles Smith, Stargazing, and finishing off this series of K-Drive for this evening, Drake, Hold On, We're Going Home.
1: I know exactly who you could be. Oh, just hold on, we're going home.
0: That's where we'll take our leave. Paul Power back in the hot seat next Monday for K-Drive between 3 and 7. I'm Dave McGrath. 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
9: It's 7 o'clock. I'm Lindsay Dolan. Good evening. Police in Britain say a man has been arrested on suspicion of murdering Anne Widdecombe. They had launched a murder investigation after the former politician was found dead at her home in Devon yesterday morning. A search was launched for a white male suspect. Assistant Chief Constable from Devon and Cornwall Police, Matt Longman, has confirmed an arrest has been made.
10: We can confirm that a 26-year-old man was arrested at an address in Newton Abbot this afternoon on suspicion of the murder of Anne Widdecombe. The suspect, who is a white British national, remains in police custody whilst inquiries continue.
9: Joseph Pushka is no longer appealing his conviction for the murder of Aisling Murphy. He's currently serving a mandatory life sentence for the murder of the 23-year-old teacher in Tullamore in 2022. Mr. Pushka appeared before the Court of Appeal today, where his barrister told the judge he was abandoning his conviction appeal. A hearing will be held next week, where the court heard an application will be made to consider backdating his sentence to reflect time spent in custody on remand. At least 12 people have died in a wildfire in southern Spain, with early indications suggesting 4 of the victims are British. Around 23 others are still missing. The wildfire is continuing to spread in Almeria. Richard Chanley, who owns an English-speaking radio station in the area, says some people ignored evacuation orders.
11: We have a very good forest fire service over here called Infoca, and the evacuation orders were issued. 130 people were evacuated to the pavilion in Los Gallardos last night. Some people refused to leave their properties, and sadly they've perished.
9: An investigation is underway after a Ryanair passenger was injured on a flight this morning when a plane window dislodged. It happened shortly after takeoff on a flight from Thessaloniki in Greece to Memmingen in Germany. The airline said the passenger received medical treatment and a replacement aircraft brought passengers to their destination soon afterwards. Travel journalist Owen Corrie said there'll be a lengthy investigation.
12: Four passengers were brought to hospital and three have been released. He's been held for further tests. But the real drama from the aviation point of view is going to be, how did this happen? And there is a history of this particular engine. It's quite a few years now. In 2016 and 2018, Southwest Airlines ran into two situations where there was what they call the uncontained engine failure, when the engine starts breaking up.
9: 13 counties in the Midlands, South East and South are under a status yellow high temperature warning. Carlow, Kildare, Kilkenny, Laois, Longford, Meath, Offaly, Westmeath, Wexford, Cork, Limerick, Tipperary and Waterford are all impacted. Jane McNamara has this report.
13: A number of counties in the Midlands and South East can expect highs of around 27 degrees this weekend. Meanwhile, nighttime temperatures won't fall below around 15 degrees. Meteorologist with Ireland's Weather Channel, Cathal Nolan, says this evening will be sunny for most.
14: The only areas that will see a little cloud are into parts of the northwest, but even here, temperatures still above average for the time of year. Across the remainder of the country, temperatures this evening still widely over 24 to 25 degrees Celsius, still up to 26 or 27 into parts of the south and southeast of the country. So remaining very warm and sunny here this evening. Excellent conditions to get out and about.
13: These tourists in Dublin say they have been pleasantly surprised by the fine weather.
15: I've only been here for a day, but when it's like this, what more could you ask for?
16: At home, it's nearly 40 degrees. I would like to stay.
17: It's the hottest we've ever experienced in Ireland, and we're here 8 years in a row.
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19: I've heard that it's not like
20: every
19: really
20: day here, like, yeah, we are, yeah, having a great time.
21: I think it's really nice. We get everything in Canada.
22: I'm from Pakistan, Karachi, so I used to this weather.
23: Glasgow. And they're getting the same back there.
24: We are from Germany. I think it's the perfect weather.
13: The high temperature warning is in place until 7 a.m. on Sunday.
9: It's 4 minutes past seven.
25: And in sport, the European champion Spain will look to book a place in the World Cup semi-finals tonight. They'll face Belgium in the last eight, with France awaiting the winners in the semis next week. While Mark Gay, Reece James and Declan Rice are all facing a race to be fit to play in England's quarter-final against Norway tomorrow. St. Patrick's Athletic can close the gap to leader Shamrock Rovers to 6 points in the Premier Division of the SSE or Tristy League tonight. Stephen Kenny's Saints make the trip to the RSC, where they'll face an in-form Waterford side who've won four of their last seven matches. Tonight's other top flight clash is the Louth derby between Dundalk and Drogheda at Oriel Park, where the visitors look to end an 8-game winless streak. Michael Edwards has stepped down as Liverpool owners Fenway Sports chief executive of football. The former Anfield sporting director is leaving with 1 year remaining on the contract, which he signed in 2024. Alexander Zverev and Jannik Sinner will meet in Sunday's men's final at Wimbledon. Defending champion Sinner has booked his place in the decider with a straight sets win against the 24-time Grand Slam champion Novak Djokovic. Number two seed Zverev also enjoyed a straight set success against Arthur Ferry in the first of the semi-finals. Scotty Scheffler has missed the cut at Golf Scottish Open, ending a 78 tournament streak, where the American had made it through to the weekend. That went back over 4 years. The world number one carded a second round 2 over 72 that left him level par overall at the Renaissance Club. Jordan Smith and Tom Kim share the clubhouse lead at 9 under par, with Rory McIlroy also on the same score playing the final hole of his round. Tyke Byrne says it'll be a huge honour to captain Ireland against Japan tomorrow, with Caelan Doris and Dan Sheehan both rested for the second game in the Nations Championship. The Munster forward will lead his country for the first time. Byrne was the on-field skipper at the end of last week's win over Australia, and he says this weekend will be particularly special.
26: To lead the guys out from the start, again, I revert to that word special, but it's a special moment for me and my family as well. A huge honour for me, and very excited to do so.
25: And that's your news and sport. I'm Will O'Callaghan. It's now 6 minutes past seven.
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You just heard from local lady Leah Hart with Don't Tell Me here on Kildare's KFM. And before that, kickstarting tonight's show was, of course, Van Morrison with Have I Told You Lately. And welcome into tonight's Irish music scene with me, Emma O'Connor, with you until 9 o'clock. And a huge happy Friday. It's the weekend. We've made it to the end of the week and the sun is shining. What's not to love? I do understand, though, some people are finding it a little bit difficult to sleep at night. But keep your fans off full blast. Hydration's key, your factor on you, and maybe do crack open the window in the nighttime, as it does tend to be that little bit cooler. Next up, it's U2 with their brand new release, Street of Dreams. It's the first single from their upcoming new studio album, and it's the first in 9 years, which is due later in the year, and we will have more on that later in the year on the Irish music scene, of course, for you all. Now, this song sees Larry Mullen Jr. back behind the drum kit after he was forced to take a break from the band during their residency in the Sphere in Las Vegas due to his illness. Now, the band, who are marking their 50th anniversary this September, shot the music video for this song in Mexico City last May. And I have to say, it looks so much fun. Definitely check it out. But before you go to that, let's all take a listen to their brand new release, Street of Dreams, here on Kildare's KFM.

0: You've just heard from the fabulous Kingfisher here, Uncle Dear's KFM, and I have to say that that song, which is called Shadow, has creeped its way back into my top three songs that are on repeat. I do feel like some artists and bands can release music and then you're obsessed with it for a little while, but then they release more and more great music, and Kingfisher have in the last year. Incredible stuff. And then other songs get lost. However, it's been reborn in my playlist anyways, and it's on repeat. So that one, like I said, was Shadow by the fabulous Kingfisher. Still to come after the break, don't go anywhere, because we have music from Dermot Kennedy, Lyra, and of course, Hozier.
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0: mind. And I walk round broken, skeptical, hoping one day she returned to my side.
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You just heard from the fabulous and Cork's Lyra with Lose My Mind here on Kildare's KFM. The best in music, local news, sport and more. And before that, we heard from Dermot Kennedy with one of his latest releases called Honest. Next up now, it is Mumford & Sons / our fabulous Hozier. And I have to say, I did attend Mumford & Sons last Sunday. They were absolutely incredible. And the cherry on top, the icing on the cake actually, the sweetest part of it all, was Hozier coming out on stage to wrap up the show with them and sing this next one. So it's Rubber Band Man by Mumford & Sons and Hozier on Kildare's KFM.

0: You just heard from a local man, Christy Moore, with Motherland here on Kildare's KFM. And we're going to keep it local. We're going to Newbridge's Ryan Mack. And this next song is called Irish Goodbye. And I have to say, it's been all over my social media platform. I've heard it. I've seen the videos that he's created. And in one of the videos specifically, he said that this song came about when being asked why he doesn't sing with his Irish accent, for one, as well as being questioned what he was doing here in Ireland, where he responded that he actually lived here. And he really shows his roots in this next one. Extremely upbeat, perfect for a sunny Friday, and of course the Irish music scene with me, Emma O'Connor. It's an Irish Goodbye by Newbridge's Ryan Mack on Kildare's KFM.
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0: That is Newbridge's Ryan Mack here on Kildare's KFM with his latest release, An Irish Goodbye. And to be fair, we all can think of someone. Someone definitely comes to mind when you think of who is prone to an Irish goodbye on a good night out. Still to come after the break, we have music from Cranberries, Boomtown Rats and the Waterboys. 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
11: 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They've been really great with her. 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

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I nearly forgot that one, but definitely go check them out if you want to see what we've been up to, maybe on the outside broadcaster, or you want to take a look back on the news. 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

just heard from the Water Boys with A Man Is In Love here on Kildare's KFM. Now, taking you up to news now, and next up, it's the Boomtown Rats. But don't go anywhere, as we still have another hour of great Irish music to get through, along with Amble, The Coors, Moncrief. So plenty still to come, as well as a brand new release by Niamh Keane. Oscuilga, Tarnish. My first ever Oscuilga song sent into me here on the Irish music scene on a Friday night. So I'm very excited to introduce that one to you all. But for now, it's the Boomtown Rats with I Don't Like Mondays. And don't worry, it's Friday.

0: the whole day. The Irish music scene. 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
6: It's 8 o'clock. I'm Lindsay Dolan. Police in Britain say a man's been arrested on suspicion of murdering Anne Widdecombe. They'd launched a murder investigation after the former politician was found dead at her home in Devon yesterday morning. Assistant Chief Constable from Devon and Cornwall Police, Matt Longman, has confirmed an arrest has been made.
7: We can confirm that a 26-year-old man was arrested at an address in Newton Abbot this afternoon on suspicion of the murder of Anne Widdecombe. The suspect, who is a white British national, remains in police custody whilst inquiries continue.
6: The government is prioritising the pomp of the EU presidency over small businesses in Dublin city centre, according to a Social Democrats TD. MB Glow Spa on Castle Street said it's losing around €4,000 a week due to security restrictions around Dublin Castle, where many of the presidency events are taking place. Restaurant Baguette Toffoli, which is on the same street, has also reported a 40% reduction in turnover. TD for Dublin Bay South Owen Hayes is calling on Fianna Fáil and Fine Gael to offer financial compensation to these businesses.
8: There's an onus on the government to provide a compensation scheme for these businesses and for the workers that work out of them. There are livelihoods behind these doors. Entrepreneurs have taken on a lot of risk to build these businesses. One of them is an immigrant and came here to build a life. Actually, several of them are immigrants. These are the kinds of people we should be supporting. And I think it's really unfortunate that the government has focused so much on the pomp and circumstance of the EU presidency and completely forgotten about the little guy.
6: Sexual assault treatment units provided care to over 1,000 people last year. The HSE's annual SATU report showed a 5% increase in attendances to its units in 2025. That's almost half of whom were aged under 25 years old. National Clinical Lead for SATU Services, Professor Maeve O'Gan, says help is available to those who need it.
9: There's still a very significant prevalence of sexual violence in this country, as evidenced by the increasing numbers who are needing to attend SATUs. Equally, it's so important that people know the services exist. We are here for them should they need them, and we're also available to provide advice and access around where people's nearest SATU or information about where people's nearest SATU is available on hse.ie/SATU.
6: Gardaí are appealing for witnesses after the death of a cyclist in a hit and run in County Kildare. The man in his 40s died in a collision on the RR45 Dublin Road sometime between 10:30 last night and 12:30 this afternoon. He was pronounced dead at the scene and his body has since been removed to Naas General Hospital for a post-mortem. The road remains closed tonight with local diversions in place. Gardaí are appealing for information. At least 12 people have died in a wildfire in southern Spain, with early indications suggesting four of the victims are British. Around 23 others are still missing. The wildfire is continuing to spread in Almeria. Richard Shanley, who owns an English-speaking radio station in the area, says some people ignored the evacuation orders.
10: We have a very good forest fire service over here called Infoca, and the evacuation orders were issued. 130 people were evacuated to the pavilion in Los Gallardos last night. Some people refused to leave their properties and sadly they've perished.
6: People are being advised to keep heat out of their homes during the day so they can sleep more comfortably at night. 13 counties in the Midlands and South East are under a status yellow high temperature until 7 a.m. on Sunday. Meteorologist with Ireland's Weather Channel, Cathal Nolan, has this advice.
3: Try and keep curtains or blinds closed during the day, and if possible, to let a little bit of a draft of wind in as well. This keeps it cooler during the day, which means we don't have to cool down so much during the nighttime then. So do be aware that we are still expecting to see quite high temperatures at nighttime, perhaps even as we get into the middle of next week, the return of tropical nights where temperatures don't fall below 20 degrees Celsius.
6: It's 4 minutes past eight.
11: And in sport, the second of the World Cup quarterfinals is just getting underway. Belgium are up against Euro 2024 winner Spain, with France awaiting the winners in the last four, while Mark Gay, Reece James and Declan Rice are all facing a race to be fit to play in England's World Cup quarterfinal against Norway tomorrow. Two games have kicked off in the last few minutes in the Premier Division of the SSE Airtricity League. Dundalk are up against Drogheda United in a loud derby, while second place St Pat's are at Waterford. Both matches are currently goalless. Michael Edwards has stepped down as Liverpool owners Fenway Sports Chief Executive of Football. The former Anfield Sporting Director is leaving with 1 year remaining on his contract, which he signed in 2024. Jannik Sinner will defend his men's Wimbledon title on Sunday after dispatching Novak Djokovic in straight sets in the semis. It means Djokovic's wait for a record 25th Grand Slam goes on, though he has heavily hinted he'll be back at Wimbledon next year. Sinner will now face Alexander Zverev in the final after the German second seed ended the brilliant run of the wildcard Arthur Ferry. Scottie Scheffler has missed the cut at Golf Scottish Open, ending a 78 tournament streak where the American had made it through to the weekend. The world number one ended with a second round 2 over par 72 that left him on level par at the Renaissance Club. Rory McIlroy shares the clubhouse lead on 9 under par after his round of 66 today. Tadhg Byrne says it'll be a huge honour finally to captain Ireland against Japan tomorrow. With Caelan Doris and Dan Sheehan both rested for their second game in Rugby's Nations Championship, the Munster forward will lead his country for the first time. Byrne was the on-field skipper at the end of last week's win over Australia, and he says this weekend will be particularly special.
12: To lead the guys out from the start, I revert to that word special, but it's a special moment for me and my family as well. A huge honour for me, and very excited to do so.
11: And that's your news in sport. I'm Will O'Callaghan. It's now 6 minutes past eight.
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You just heard from The Coors with Summer Sunshine here on Kildare's KFM, and I hope you are all soaking up the sunshine, especially with the weekend ahead that we have. Long may it last, but obviously protect yourselves with SPF, caps, sunglasses, the works. That kickstarted our second hour of Shine's Irish music scene with me, Emma O'Connor. That was The Coors, and before that we heard from Amble with Marley Park. This next one now was sent in to me a couple of weeks back, but I couldn't play it until tonight. It's a brand new release, released this Wednesday, and I'm delighted to say it's my first Oscuelga song that I will be playing on tonight's Irish music scene. It is by singer-songwriter Niamh Keane, and this song was inspired by a starry evening spent in Rathangan. I'm sure many of our listeners know the place well, and the story of the battle for the town in 1798. Now, Tarnish is the name of the song, and it translates to come down. About Niamh, she is an independent Irish folk singer-songwriter, guitarist, classically trained violinist, and pianist. Incredible stuff. When I heard this song, I knew I had to bring it into tonight's Irish music scene, and I'm delighted to be the one to release it here on Kildare's KFM. Thank you, Niamh, for sending in your music. Let's all listen to it together. It's Tarnish by Niamh Keane on Kildare's KFM.

0: have to say, I think that is my favourite Moncrief song. That is The Sun Is Shining Somewhere Here, Uncle Dear's KFM. And the sun is shining here in Ireland. Who thought we were going to see a good bit of sun? I don't want to say it too loudly. I'd nearly have to whisper it, because long may it last. Still to come after the break, we have songs from Florence Road, Gilbert O'Sullivan, and of course, Conor Kiernan.
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just heard from Florence Road with Break the Girl here on Kildare's KFM, the best of music, local news, sport and more. And before that, you heard from Gilbert O'Sullivan with his song Claire. Now, next up, not a stranger to the Irish music scene at all, not a stranger to myself, it is the fabulous Conor Kiernan, who we did get to meet as we met King Fisher a couple of weeks back. And I have to say, along with Conor and the lads, absolutely sound bunch. Incredible bunch and incredible at what they do. Now he's going to inspire us to swim this weekend in the hot weather, of course. It's Conor Kiernan with his song Swim on Kildare's KFM.

0: You just heard from the fabulous and local lady. Of course, she is from Maynooth. That is Nell Meskell here on Kildare's KFM. And that is her brand new release, only released today, called Settled. So definitely add it to your playlist. Still to come after the break, we have great Irish music to get through, along with Westlife, Hothouse Flowers, and of course, Sinead O'Connor. So stay tuned.
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2: A motorcyclist, a man in his 50s, died after his motorcycle was involved in a single vehicle collision at Killick near Kilcock at around 10:45 this morning. He was pronounced dead at the scene and his body taken to Naas General Hospital for a post-mortem.
1: First for national.
3: We've seen paediatricians again highlighting the fact that the number one reason children in Ireland end up in ICU is e-scooter accidents. I mean, that is a horrific reality. I've had engagement with relevant government colleagues on this in recent days. I think we're going to have to do more in relation to this, more in relation to enforcement of the existing law. But I also think we have to really consider registration.
1: First for international.
4: But they need our continued support, especially when it comes to air defense. Russia continues drone and missile attacks on Ukrainian cities with another horrific attack just last night.
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5: 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He'll be grand. 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

You just heard from Westlife with Bop Bop Baby here on Kildare's KFM, the best way to kickstart your weekend here on a Friday night's Irish music scene. As we do know, they're celebrating 25 years in music this year, and they have multiple, many nights in Three Arena this September. I hope you all got tickets, and if you are attending, you have a wonderful time. But closer to the time, we will warm you all up for that gig. For now, it's Hothouse Flowers with I Can See Clearly Now on Kildare's KFM.

That was Sinead O'Connor with Mandinka here on Kildare's KFM. And that's just about it for me for tonight's Irish music scene. As always, thank you so much for tuning in. 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Taking you up to news now, I'm going to leave you guys off with a little bit of energy. It's the Coronas with Get Loose. But don't worry, the energy doesn't stop here as Dave McGrath, our ray of sunshine, wakes you up on Saturdays from 7 a.m. with The Breakfast Show. So definitely tune in for that one. For now, it's the Coronas with Get Loose. I will be back on Monday with the Kildare Today Show with Hannah Kelly, of course, and Daniel Marr for the morning chats. And then after that, the Irish music scene, I won't be back for 2 weeks. So in the meantime, stay safe, be good, have a lovely weekend, and I'll chat to you again.

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9: It's 9 o'clock. I'm Lindsay Dolan. A man has been arrested on suspicion of murdering former Conservative and Reform politician Anne Widdecombe in the UK. She was found dead at her home near Hayter in Devon yesterday morning. A 26-year-old white British national was detained in nearby Newton Abbot this afternoon. Police said there's no evidence it was a politically motivated crime. Here's the Assistant Chief Constable, Matt Longman.
10: I would ask people not to speculate about what might have happened, particularly on social media. That's not only potentially harmful to our investigation, but also deeply distressing to the family and friends of Miss Widdecombe.
9: Garda are appealing for witnesses after the death of a cyclist in a hit and run in County Kildare. The man in his 40s died in a collision on the R445 Dublin Road sometime between 10:30 last night and 12:30 this afternoon. He was pronounced dead at the scene. His body has been removed to Nace General Hospital for a post-mortem. The road remains closed tonight with local diversions in place. Garda are appealing for information. A lawyer for Joseph Pushka has told a court he's abandoned his conviction appeal. He's serving a mandatory life sentence for the murder of Aisling Murphy in 2023. The Court of Appeal today confirmed it had received a notice of abandonment in relation to an appeal against the conviction. A hearing has been scheduled for next week to hear an application regarding the possibility of backdating the sentence received. The Minister for Health says becoming the leader of Fine Gael and the government is her ambition. Jennifer Carroll McNeill is often mentioned as a potential successor to Simon Harris. When asked if it was in her sights, she said it is.
11: Why would it not be for any person? Why would it not be for any woman in particular? Why would you say no to that? Mm-hmm. No, I don't want to serve the state in that way. No, I'm not. That's ridiculous. Of course. I want to turn up and do the best job that I can. Simon and I get on extremely well. We work together very well. He has been a previous Minister for Health, which is very helpful to me, as the Taoiseach has. So no, we have a very good working relationship.
9: Sexual assault treatment units provided care to over 1,000 people last year. The HSE's annual SATU report showed a 5% increase in attendances to its units in 2025, almost half of whom were aged under 25. National Clinical Lead for SATU Services, Professor Maeve O'Gann, says help is available for those who need it.
12: There's still a very significant prevalence of sexual violence in this country, as evidenced by the increasing numbers who are needing to attend SATU. Equally, it's so important that people know the services exist. We are here for them should they need them, and we're also available to provide advice and access around where people's nearest SATU or information about where people's nearest SATU is available on hse.ie/SATU.
9: At least 12 people are believed to be among the victims killed in wildfires in southern Spain, with a further 23 unaccounted for. It's thought four British people are among the dead. Flames spread through an area of Andalusia that's popular with expats. Dean Taylor is among the Britons forced to flee their homes.
13: It's a very sad day, isn't it? It's not good. It's devastating, really. We only just escaped the fires last night. We had to go back on the rural roads and it was quite terrifying, really.
9: People are being advised to keep heat out of their homes during the day so they can sleep more comfortably at night. 13 counties in the Midlands and South East are under a status yellow high temperature until 7 a.m. on Sunday. Met Aaron says temperatures won't fall below 15 degrees at night. Meteorologist with Ireland's Weather Channel, Cathal Nolan, has this advice.
14: Try and keep curtains or blinds closed during the day, and if possible, to let a little bit of a draft of wind in as well. This keeps it cooler during the day, which means we don't have to cool down so much during the nighttime then. So do be aware that we are still expecting to see quite high temperatures at nighttime, perhaps even as we get into the middle of next week, the return of tropical nights where temperatures don't fall below 20 degrees Celsius.
9: It's approaching 4 minutes past nine.
15: And in sport, it's currently 1-1 between Spain and Belgium in their World Cup quarterfinal in Los Angeles. Fabian Ruiz fired the European champion Spain in front midway through the first half, but Charles de Ketelaere has headed Belgium level. That's also the first goal that Spain have conceded at the finals. St. Pat's are being frustrated in their bid to move to within 6 points of the Premier Division leaders Shamrock Rovers in the SSE or Tristy League. Conan Noonan has given Waterford a 1-0 lead against the Saints at the RSC, with that game about to come back out for the second half. Dundalk lead their rivals Drogheda United 1-0 in the second half of their Louth derby, and Drogs without a win in their last 8 games. Yannick Sinner will defend his men's Wimbledon title on Sunday afternoon after dispatching Novak Djokovic in straight sets in the semi-finals. It means Djokovic's wait for a record 25th Grand Slam will go on, although he's heavily indicated he will be back at SW19 next season. Sinner says he can't wait to fight to retain his crown on centre court.
16: It means a lot to me that I can play one more final here. It's the most special tournament we have, and it means a lot to me. And of course, playing against Novak, you know, that what he is still showing is true inspiration, not only for you guys, but also for the new generation.
15: Sinner will face Alexander Zverev in the final on Sunday after the second seed ended the brilliant run of the wildcard Arthur Ferry, winning in straight sets this afternoon. Rory McIlroy still has a share of the lead at the end of day two of Golf Scottish Open. The Masters champion is on 9 under par, along with England's Jordan Smith and Kim Joo-hyung of South Korea at the Renaissance Club. The world number one, Scotty Scheffler, missed the cut for the first time in 4 years on level par. Shane Lowry also missed the weekend. And Tim Merlier has won the 7th stage of cycling's Tour de France on a sprint finish. The Belgian rider crossed the line first in very hot conditions in Bordeaux. The race leader, Tadej Pogacar, he keeps the overall leader's jersey, and he's got an advantage of 2.5 minutes over the chasing pack in that yellow jersey. And that's your news and sport. I'm Will O'Callaghan. It's now 6 minutes past nine.
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3: It's 10 o'clock, a very good night from the newsroom. A man's been arrested on suspicion of murdering former Conservative and Reform politician Anne Widdecombe in the UK. She was found dead at her home in Hayter in Devon yesterday morning. A 26-year-old white British national was detained in nearby Newton Abbot this afternoon. Here's the Assistant Chief Constable, Matt Longman.
4: I would ask people not to speculate about what might have happened, particularly on social media. That's not only potentially harmful to our investigation, but also deeply distressing to the family and friends of Ms. Widdecombe.
3: Gardaí are appealing for witnesses after the death of a cyclist in a hit and run in County Kildare. The man in his 40s died in a collision on the R445 Dublin Road sometime between 10:30 last night and 12:30 this afternoon. He was pronounced dead at the scene and his body has since been removed to Naas General Hospital for a post-mortem. The road remains closed tonight with local diversions in place. Gardaí are appealing for information. Last year, sexual assault treatment units saw an 11% rise in assaults involving multiple assailants. The HSE's annual SATU report shows a 5% increase in the number of attendances to its units, providing care to over 1,000 people. 87% of these assaults were carried out by a single assailant, while 115 cases involved multiple perpetrators. National Clinical Lead for SATU Services, Professor Maeve O'Gann, said it's a concerning trend.
5: We're certainly taking a good look at that. We've actually reviewed it over a period of years just to see are there any particular trends or identifying features or whatever, and we'll definitely keep a watching brief on that. And it is important as a society that we continue to emphasise not just the prevalence of sexual violence, but also mitigation strategies.
3: At least 12 people are believed to be among the victims killed in wildfires in southern Spain, with a further 23 unaccounted for. It's thought 4 British people are among the dead. Flames spread through an area of Andalusia that's popular with expats. The Health Minister says becoming the leader of Fine Gael and the government is her ambition. Jennifer Carroll McNeill is often mentioned as a potential successor to Simon Harris. When asked if it was in her sights, she said it is.
6: Why would it not be for any person? Why would it not be for any woman in particular? Why would you say no to that? Mm-hmm. No, I don't want to serve the state in that way. No, I'm not interested. That's ridiculous. Of course. I want to turn up and do the best job that I can. Simon and I get on extremely well. We work together very well. He has been a previous Minister for Health, which is very helpful to me, as the Taoiseach has. So no, we have a very good working relationship.
3: Retailers are expecting diesel prices to rise by about 10 cent this weekend. The Convenience Stores and News Agents Association warned the price of diesel delivered to forecourts on Thursday was up 10 cent more than earlier this week. Meanwhile, the wholesale price of petrol has climbed by 2 cent a litre. Head of Fuels for Ireland, Kevin McPartlin, says the government needs to be doing more to help motorists.
7: The government's hands are absolutely not tied. The government is intending to restore the excise duty cuts that they made a couple of months ago, and they're going to do that over 4 stages. But what that means is we have a 4-stage plan now to make sure that Irish motorists pay more tax on their petrol and diesel than any of their European counterparts in any other member state.
3: People are being advised to keep heat out of their homes during the day so they can sleep more comfortably at night. 13 counties in the Midlands and South East are under a status yellow high temperature until Sunday. Meteorologist with Ireland's Weather Channel, Cathal Nolan, has this advice.
8: Try and keep curtains or blinds closed during the day, and if possible, to let a little bit of a draft of wind in as well. This keeps it cooler during the day, which means we don't have to cool down so much during the nighttime then. So do be aware that we are still expecting to see quite high temperatures at nighttime. Perhaps even as we get into the middle of next week, the return of tropical nights where temperatures don't fall below 20 degrees Celsius.
3: It's 4 minutes past 10.
9: And in sport, Spain have set up a World Cup semi-final with France. Arsenal's Mikel Moreno proved their hero again as his late winners saw them see off Belgium 2-1 in Los Angeles. It was the first game in which the European champion Spain have conceded at the finals. St. Pat's have missed the chance to cut Shamrock Rovers' lead at the summit of the Premier Division of the SSC or Tristy League. Conan Noonan was on target as in-form Waterford edged out the Saints 1-0 at the RSC. Drogheda have ended their 8-game wait for a win. Shane Farrell scored twice as they came from behind to win 2-1 at their rivals Dundalk. Yannick Sinner will defend his men's Wimbledon title on Sunday after dispatching Novak Djokovic in straight sets in the semi-finals. It means Djokovic's wait for a record 25th Grand Slam goes on. Sinner says he can't wait to try and retain his crown on centre court this weekend.
10: It means a lot to me that I can play one more final here. It's the most special tournament we have, and it means a lot to me. And of course, playing against Novak, you know, that what he is still showing is true inspiration, not only for you guys, but also for the new generation.
9: Sinner will face Alexander Zverev in the final after the German second seed ended the brilliant run of the wildcard Arthur Ferry, winning their game in straight sets as well. Rory McIlroy still has a share of the lead at the end of the second round of golf's Scottish Open. The Masters champion goes into the weekend at 9 under par. The world number one, Scottie Scheffler, missed the cut for the first time in 4 years on level par. Shane Lowry also doesn't make the weekend. Offaly are searching for a new Camogie manager. Jack Maher has opted to step down after keeping the faithful in the All-Ireland Senior Championship for next season. Tipperary man Maher was also part of the coaching team for Offaly's All-Ireland Intermediate success in 2025. Trainer Shark Hanlon has confirmed tonight that Hewick has been retired. The 11-year-old landed the King George at Kempton in 2023. In a stellar career, he also enjoyed victories in the Galway Plate and Sandown's Gold Cup. And that's your news in sport. I'm Will O'Callaghan. It's now 6 minutes past 10.
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13: Now I'm laughing at one listener's messages in relation to the jellyfish. They're asking, are they HHC jellyfish, tying into our story earlier about the €2 million seizure of cannabis infused products that was also found here in Kildare. And funny that you say that, because I was actively trying not to say cannabis infused jellyfish when I was reading this story out earlier, because I knew we were talking about jellyfish later, and I was thinking, don't mix the two of them up, please don't. But that was a funny message coming in from a listener. 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Now, as you have been hearing in the headlines yesterday as well as this morning, a developer has been granted planning permission for more than 100 apartments at the site of the former Bessborough mother and baby home in Cork. Earlier this year, developer Estuary View Enterprises was granted planning permission by Cork City Council to build 140 apartments at the site. However, the Bessborough mother and baby home support group and councillor Peter Horgan of the Labour Party lodged appeals with An Coimisiún Pleanála. A spokesperson for the Bessborough mother and baby home support group, Carmel Cantwell, said she is shocked at the decision to build where her mother last cradled her baby. The Commission of Investigation into Mother and Baby Homes estimated that 900 babies died at the site. And Carmel Cantwell joins me on the show now. Carmel, good morning. Thanks for taking our call on the Kildare Today show.
14: Good morning.
13: And we were speaking to you a few months ago in relation to the plans to build apartments on this site. Again, there's a lot of pushback from the likes of the support groups and advocates. Now, news has broken that that permission has been granted. I mean, what was your reaction and all of the other supporters and advocates' reaction to hearing that news? When did you find out about it, actually?
14: Yesterday morning, because the two appellants get notification first by post. It was actually Peter Horgan that got the letter first, so he immediately told me, and I had to clarify with him that I was reading the words correctly, because I just could not believe it. I really was just so confident that we had the people, we had the politicians, the councillors, everybody was supporting us. There were 231 observations to our appeal, supporting our appeal. So, you know, we did a very strong campaign. We had the people behind us. We just don't understand this.
13: Mm, and, I mean, is it known on what grounds the planning permission was accepted on? As you were saying, there was a lot of pushback. There's a lot of big numbers, you know, against this. How did they decide to still grant it?
14: Well, it seems to me now there's a lot of pages to read, and I will leave that to the legal eagles to work through. But from what I understand is that they just keep saying that there is no evidence of burials on the north side. That when the oral hearing was heard in 2021, that there was some map evidence of burials being on the south side. But to me, the map is a red herring. We have witnesses that saw burials take place on the north side, but they weren't willing to give us an oral hearing this time. The evidence is sketchy, but we know that there's evidence within the Commission of Investigation that they didn't publish. You know, there's so many unknowns, but, you know, I was pushing to CPO the land regardless, you know, in the absence of graves and with all the trauma that happened in Bearsborough, save this as a site of conscience. You know, this is part of our history, my history, Cork's history. We need to, make sure that no one ever forgets this. Building apartment blocks and is just going to eradicate this in the future, and it will be forgotten.
13: Mm, and of course, you have your own family ties with the Bearsborough Mother and Baby Home site. Your brother William died 6 weeks after he was born at that home. And reading,
14: he didn't actually die at the home. He died in hospital, but he was in the home, and he was born a healthy baby but became sick when he was 3 days old. And my mother begged the nuns to take him to hospital, but they refused. So they kept hold of this baby and just watching him get sicker and sicker, and it took them 3 weeks to send him to hospital. In the end, he died shy of 6 weeks old, but my mother never found out this information until four years ago.
13: Wow. I mean, just the dark history behind that. And I can imagine there's an estimate that 900 babies, you know, died either at the site. And I can imagine the number is unknown from those who died when they were
14: so
13: in hospital after.
14: Yeah. And so 761 children actually died on the premises. So those are the ones that I would question that could be buried on site. Mm. You know, there were children buried in hospital. We know that the children that died in the 20s, 56 of those were buried in a pauper's grave in St. Joseph's Cemetery. So there is a question mark, you know, over about 761 children.
13: And the fact that there still is a question mark over that, and now it seems like apartments are going to be built on that site, I can imagine there's a fear of this part of history being forgotten and just simply, you know, these apartments will be built, people will move in there, and the site will just be forgotten about by those who don't understand or know the history.
14: Yeah, exactly, because this is just phase one of a three-phase program. You know, this will lead on to the second one, which is called the Meadows, which is just waiting in the wings. It will be adjoining this one. And that will be for 300 units. And then, you know, there's so much land there that it could just keep going on, you know, over time.
13: And you mentioned Carmel in relation to Councillor Peter Horgan. He was notified of this planning permission being granted. The Labour Party said there is still time for Fine Gael and Fianna Fáil to right this wrong. In a statement, it said a compulsory purchase order of the site is possible. Is that the next steps legally to take, is to try and get a CPO done?
14: Yes, that's what I'll be pushing for. We've got an active petition at the moment asking for that, and we're nearly at 10,000 signatures. So, you know, I would hope to present that document up at the Doyle.
13: Mm. And now for yourself and the support group, the Bearsborough Mother and Baby Home Support Group, I can imagine fighting this long to not have this planning permission granted has been extremely tiring and frustrating. And now with this outcome, it seems like the fight is going to have to start all over again.
14: It's going to continue.
13: It
14: just has to, because when something's wrong, it's wrong. We know it's wrong. You know, you need to have, apart from the children that died, this area in Bearsborough, you know, it needs a green space. Black Rock is already so built up. There's been 150 acres of Desborough land already built on the N40, the retail park, the Mater Hospital, offices and numerous housing estates. Can't this last remaining 60 acres that envelop the houses and the buildings, can that not be saved in memory of everybody who passed through Besborough? Nearly 19,000 women passed through Besborough, women and children passed through Besborough, and they were separated through forced adoption. You know, we need somewhere to go and grieve, and I think it would be fitting to keep this as a parkland, as a site of conscience.
13: Carmel, thank you so much for your time on the Kildare Today show this morning, joining us on that update in relation to that planning permission that has been granted for more than 100 apartments at the site of the former Besborough Mother and Baby Home in Cork. That was Besborough Mother and Baby Home Support Group spokesperson Carmel Cantwell. She said she is shocked at the decision to build this. Again, the Commission of Investigation into Mother and Baby Homes estimates that around 900 babies have died at the site, but there is a big question mark about what the actual figures are. But Carmel, thank you so much for joining us on the Kildare Today show this morning. Do keep your messages coming in on 0833 97 97 97. One listener says it would be haunted with all of the babies and mothers that were buried there. It is a decrease to Cork. 760 children. I would treble or quadruple that number. I think the haunting will be there, says Elizabeth. Do keep those messages coming in on 0833 97 97 97. 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Or pop over an email studio@kfmradio.com. Now, you might remember a few weeks ago concerns were raised as a new junior inference class in Naas was without a teacher for the new school year. Earlier in the year, the Department of Education requested an extra junior infant class for St Corbin's Boys National School due to an excess of students in the school during the current school year. However, the Department of Education said that it will not be providing an extra teacher despite asking for an extra junior infant class to be done. The school had submitted an appeal to the Primary Staffing Appeals Board, but the appeal was unsuccessful. And one of the parents of a junior infant or a child who is due to start that junior infant class in September, Lucy Stokes, said that the parents are stressed and angry about the situation. She doesn't know if her child will be starting junior infants in St Corbin's National School now. Because of this, the school told parents it had two options due to the refusal, including cancelling the class, which leaves 25 children without a place, or redeploying one of its two first class teachers. However, if you're, you know, putting one of the first class teachers in with a huge class, it will be 34 children to one teacher. And the school itself said that this would put the pupils at a disadvantage. The class would be way above the department's average pupil to teacher ratio of 23 to 1. A reminder, if they were to use one of the first class teachers to teach this junior infants class, it would be a ratio of 34 to 1. Many councillors have raised concern over the issue, especially those in the Naas municipal district here, and the likes of Fintan Brett, Bill Clear and many other TDs and ministers have also raised this issue. And more recently, just this week, it was raised by Kildare North TD Nisha O'Cruel in the Dáil. We have that audio played here.
15: Minister, there has been a significant increase in the population in Naas, and that has meant that the Department of Education requested St Corbin's National School in Naas to increase its enrolment for September to enrol an additional 25 students. The school is more than happy to do so. They applied for a grant for furniture and they have a classroom ready, but the department will not allocate a teacher. They are only allocating 19 teachers when they need 20. The department need to allocate an additional teacher to ensure the 25 children have a school place in September, and I appreciate you liaising with the Minister and the department on this.
16: Grimaldi. Thank you, Deputy Minister, please.
17: Thank you, Deputy O'Cruel, for raising this important issue for St Corbin's. As you know, the primary staffing schedule is designed to operate in a very clear and transparent way, ensuring that all schools are treated equally regardless of their location. With over 3,000 primary schools across the country, it's essential that every school is treated fairly, and that's what the department is seeking to do. As you know, the enrolment of St Corbin's decreased from 498 in September 24 to 460 in September 25 to 460. That's the base of which schools are allocated the teachers. And then the attrition can happen in a further year. I know it's often the year after that the demand can arise. But I'll ask that representatives from the Department of Education continue to engage with the school on the issue that you've raised.
13: So that was raised by Deputy O'Curl in the Dáil. Again, not really much of an answer. They're just saying what we were told a few weeks ago as well. This issue was also raised by the Independent Senator Aubrey McCarthy in the Shannon yesterday, and he has requested the Minister for Education to urgently revisit the decision. We also wanted to follow up with the Department of Education in relation to this. We sent an email approximately two weeks ago, I would say, and then earlier this week I had still not received a response, so I did request them to respond, and they did get back after 11 days. So in a statement to KFM News, the Department of Education said the department's staffing schedule clearly sets out for all schools how teachers are allocated. The key factors for determining the level of staffing resources provided at individual school level are the staffing schedule for the relevant school year and pupil enrolments on the previous 30th of September. Additional mainstream teachers are allocated when pupil numbers increase above the thresholds set out in the schedule. The school's projected enrolment for September 2026 remains below the threshold for a 20th mainstream teacher. Where pupil numbers are below these thresholds, school organise their classes to operate within the existing teacher allocation, which is sufficient to ensure a mainstream class teacher for all pupils. The statement also continues, this staffing schedule operates in a transparent manner and treats all similar types of school equally. St Corbin's National School does not meet the criteria for the allocation of a 20th mainstream classroom teacher under the primary staffing schedule, and accordingly commitment was not given by the DEY, the Department of Education and Youth, to provide same. The question here is that the Department of Education requested for an additional junior infants class to be put in for St Corbin's National School, and yet they are saying that, well, it still doesn't meet the threshold to bring in a 20th mainstream teacher. I don't know whether there was joint up thinking in that decision or not, because surely if they were asking for an extra junior infants class, they probably were thinking, well, they could do with an extra teacher, and yet somehow they're still saying, well, actually you don't meet the criteria for enough students, so therefore you are not having an extra teacher. Now again, we were also speaking to the Minister for Higher Education, James Lawless, about this issue 2 weeks ago on the show, and that same day he visited St Corbin's, to which we requested a follow-up of that meeting, and he sent us in a voice note of that update, what discussions were had once meeting with St Corbin's National School in Naas.
18: The situation in St Corbin's is very frustrating, and I've been involved with it since May when Principal Drew brought it to my attention. It seems that the Department of Education asked the school to take on an extra class, and the school naturally presumed they would have a teacher to go with that class, and when it comes down to this September, they've been told they don't have that teacher. So John Drewitt asked me to help out a few weeks ago, and of course I was happy to get involved, and I immediately went to Minister Hildegard Nocton, Minister for Education, and asked what the situation was. She explained that the Department of Education numbers, even though the school has taken on an additional junior infants class, they've also lost a number of children over the year. So when it netted out, the school still falls below the threshold for a 20th teacher. Teacher numbers are always done on the basis of school population overall. It is very frustrating, and it is a little bit unique, because the school now will be having 20 different classes, but only has the numbers on paper for 19 teachers, and that's because there's a big discrepancy in class sizes across the school population. So I've said all this to Minister Hildegard Nocton, and I arranged last week for the principal to meet with senior management in the Department of Education. I've also spent significant time working with the chair of the board and the principal myself, trying to explore various solutions that presented, and I've put a number of options to them and invited them to explore it, and I stand ready to help them further. Is there anything else that I can do to assist?
13: That was Minister James Lawless in relation to that update of St Corbin's Boys National School in Naas. Again, that's all the information we have at the moment. By the sounds of it, it doesn't really seem like the Department of Education are budging on allocating another teacher for the school. But again, if we have any updates or if any other councillors, ministers, TDs also have updates, they can get in touch with us here on KFM and we will bring it to you. But thanks to the councillors and the ministers and the TDs who joined us in the past to raise this issue. And again, we will keep you updated here on KFM.
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13: Now, Daniel Marr joins back in studio now as we, on Thursday, or Wednesday, I should say, I keep forgetting what day it is, there was an overwhelming majority of Dáil vote against the ban on hair coursing. This was a topic that we discussed last week on the show, kind of having a for and against the ban. Now, the Dáil has voted against a highly controversial bill that would outlaw hair coursing. The People Before Profit bill was supported by the Social Democrats, the Greens and Labour, while Fianna Fáil and Fine Gael and Sinn Féin said they would vote against progressing the bill. Daniel, you have more details in terms of what exactly those votes were that was had on Wednesday.
19: Yeah, so as we say, a bill to ban hair coursing, it was kind of undoubtedly ever going to pass from the start when Fianna Fáil and Fine Gael obviously said that their party whip was that we were going to vote against the banning of it, and then Sinn Féin kind of had a similar they obviously voted against it as well, so all three of them kind of big parties, when they were to vote against it, it was impossible, that it was inevitable that it was going to be rejected, and the main reason I suppose that they did reject it was of this idea that underground practices, when something is banned, they kind of cited what happened in, say, Britain and Northern Ireland, a post-ban experience witnessed like more illegal hunting and poaching and the need for like dedicated police operations as a result. So they kind of cited all them reasons as that it's better to just have it as a legal practice, and if you ban it, it goes underground. And then obviously the contrasting, the reason the ban was brought up by People Before Profit TD Paul Murphy was because of the animal cruelty element of it. Obviously, just to contextualise what it is, hair coursing is essentially, we've talked about it before, but it's two greyhounds muzzled chasing a hare around a field essentially, and whichever greyhound can make the hare turn first is the animal that wins. So as I say, the muzzle is kind of a thing that was brought in recent years, but it still has been deemed by some politicians as a very cruel event to animals. In the last 15 years, actually, of interesting stat, more than 65,000 Irish hares have been captured from the wild. But I think the most important part about this was the party whip element of it. So, as we say, 125 votes against 24 against it. So obviously, overwhelmingly was kind of shot down. But what's interesting there is that not one TD actually voted for it themselves. That's 125 TDs, which is made up of Fianna Fáil, Fine Gael and Sinn Féin. So the other 24 of them votes were all individuals. And there is actually, it's very interesting as well, the Irish Times were kind of reporting on this during the week, that a Fianna Fáil TD has said that it's frustrating to be whipped into voting down upcoming legislation banning hair coursing, which he said is an animal cruelty practice. So that was Dublin Rathdown TD Shea Brennan, said he would have actually voted against it. And we actually got a call in from a TD, I won't name who he is, but we got a call in about a similar, that he said he would have also voted against it, that he was actually uncomfortable having to vote against it, or having to, I suppose, adhere to
13: follow to what the party was saying, kind of a general consensus of what they were saying. You know, there's mentions of there being a conscience vote in terms of this, but I believe that the Taoiseach Micheál Martin said those conscience votes only really come in relation to human issues, not animal issues in this case.
19: Yeah, exactly, and that's kind of the thing that has attracted a bit of criticism maybe, especially from Paul Murphy. He mentioned it, he said, why can't there be more free votes? And Micheál Martin kind of, he did point out that he said votes of conscience are only allowed in respect of human life issues, so as we saw with the abortion vote a few weeks ago, so the likes of that, but obviously this hasn't. So that's kind of, I think, where there is obviously some debate, because as you say, it's not human life, but it is life. So that's probably where the debate comes in, and that has people left, I suppose, very frustrated, because I think another argument people made was that this was a ban that was, not that it was pointless to bring in, obviously it was really important to highlight, really important, but in the end of the day, kind of knew from the start that it couldn't have really passed, and it would question the need question why what the party line idea is that, so if it's not a human life issue, the whole party, which I don't know, Fianna Fáil and Fine Gael, very substantial, and Sinn Féin, very substantially sized parties, they just have their decision made, and then that's essentially has made the decision for everybody in Ireland, even though we did see a lot of overwhelming, I suppose, support for the ban, which that's kind of the one thing for me is like there's not that alignment between, I suppose, what the people think and what the government parties. And look, I accept all this stuff about the underground practices. And look, there, I'm sure there is the evidence for that. That's fine. But I definitely think in this case, it kind of hasn't aligned with the opinion polls and stuff like that, in my own opinion.
13: Yeah, and that's what we were seeing. A lot of comments, I've seen them online. A few texts that were coming in last week during our debate were saying, if the majority of people are against hair coursing, why is this not being represented in the Dáil? Why is it not being shown in the chamber? Why is it that this overall whip vote can override everything instead of what the public are actually voting against? And I suppose the main one is there that actual TDs themselves, the likes of Fianna Fáil, Shay Brennan, saying that, you know, a growing number of TDs were finding it hard to defend a pro-coursing position. But then it's like, would they risk their position in government over a ban, a bill like this, you know, rather than a human one, if that makes sense?
19: Yeah, and it's a fair point as well. And like, TDs do have their jobs to think about as well. I know people say that they have to stick their neck out for every issue, but, and I know it's a really, really important issue, but then again, do you know, that's what they're faced with, really. So, yeah, and we say, so everyone, like, I think that's what is most telling for me. Everybody who wasn't, didn't have to adhere to a party line voted for the ban. So that's whatever else people say about it. But obviously we had the two pronounced sides. I know we talked to Paul Murphy on the show, and we also talked to John Troy, who was a member of the Kilcullen Club, and he was saying about like the illegal hunting is such an issue, and then obviously that the hair coursing can essentially be, I suppose, a bit of a deterrent from that, because they're helping to, I suppose, there's like a portal that they have that they aid in any illegal hunting, or they don't aid in illegal hunting, but they help to stop, I suppose, illegal hunting and report it and stuff like this. Yeah. So there is the two, I suppose, very, very pronounced sides. And as we say, there's only three countries left in Europe that actually, that hair coursing is legal. And it's, as we say, the third time that it has been brought, and yeah, failed again.
13: But a reminder that hair coursing bill, 125 members voted against the bill and 24 voted for it. I have some audio pieces from our discussion on hair coursing last week from People Before Profit TD Paul Murphy, as well as John Troy. So I'll play them both now. We'll listen to what Paul Murphy was saying on the show last week in relation to his defence of wanting to see hair coursing banned in Ireland.
20: They're put into little crates and then they're held in captivity in enclosures with multiple hairs together when the hair is a solitary species. So that's very stressful in and of itself. They're trained in this time. And then the event itself sees them being, you know, running for their lives. It's true that the dogs are now muzzled. That's a good thing. But the hares don't know the dogs are muzzled. They are absolutely terrified. And they're being chased by two greyhounds that are 10 times their size, 10 times their weight. Inherent in this is sometimes the hares are pinned by the dog, the hares are thrown into the air by the dog, and sometimes the hares die during the event or shortly afterwards as a result of physical injuries or the stress imposed on them.
13: So that was Deputy Paul Murphy just on the Kildare Today show last week in relation to his side of this. Again, as Dan was saying, we also heard from John Troy. He was the representative of the Irish Coursing Club and Hare Husbandry in Kilcullen Coursing Club. He was also speaking on the Kildare Today show. Here's what he had to say in our discussion last week about it.
21: We have had to move with times. It was the Irish Coursing Club that brought in the muzzling on the greyhounds. We brought that into our rules to protect the hare. We felt that it was a benefit of the hare at the time. We understand that the hare has a lot of negatives in modern times. Modern farming, the fields have got bigger, there's a lot of ditches gone, there's a lot of the heavy ground gone. But illegal hunting is a huge, huge, huge burden on the hare. And we are providing him with as much protection as we can in that way. Without Irish coursing clubs, this would obviously, if we didn't have to protect the hares, we didn't have our clubs, we didn't have our meetings, the hares would be absolutely under an awful lot of pressure from illegal hunting.
13: That was John Troy, a representative of the Irish Coursing Club and Hare Husbandry in Kilcullen Coursing Club, on the show last week. Some messages coming in in relation to hare coursing. The hares used at coursing meetings are looked after by the clubs by dosing them for coccidiosis and worms, etc. This is one of the reasons that hares are more plentiful in areas where coursing clubs are active. We patrol our areas all year round. And Nikki has texted in, every member of the Dáil should be allowed to vote as if they see fit, not what the party want. Maybe if that happened, the country would be far better. One final message in relation to St. Corbin's National School that came in earlier. I used to walk to St. Corbin's as a child with my brother and the now headmaster. Give them what they need to give every child the best education they can give them. That's in relation to the shortage of one teacher that is needed for a new junior infants class at the school.
0: This is a repeat program. Please do not text the show, as text won't be read out, but you will be charged.
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13: Now, filling stations are reporting higher rates of fuel theft. The Convenience Store and News Agents Association says most petrol stations are losing around 50 to 100 euro a week as a result of drivers not paying for their petrol or diesel. Vincent Jennings, Chief Executive of the CSNA, joins me now on the line. Vincent, good morning. Thanks for joining us on the show.
1: Good morning, Hannah. You're welcome.
13: This was a survey carried out by the CSNA with its fuel retailing members. I mean, how much of a problem now are these fuel drive-offs that retailers are seeing?
1: Yeah, no, it's very significant. It truly is. I mean, I know that an awful lot of reporting has been done on shoplifting and on the rise of shoplifting, but this is another form of theft from businesses, and it's insidious, and it's a very small number of people who are doing it as a percentage of the motoring public, but they are causing real difficulty for many, many stores around the country.
13: And how often is it happening now? I mean, reading here, around 50 to 100 euro a week is being lost. So is it happening weekly, even daily?
1: It's happening. In the majority, it's happening weekly. Unfortunately, it's happening, you know, every day or every second day in some places, but it's definitely happening weekly for the majority of the respondents. I mean, we got responses from 214 stores, 96 members have, you know, owning 214 stores, and it is a very significant percentile of the fuel retailing members of the association, and they are most concerned that it's happening with such frequency, and there just doesn't seem to be any consequences to it. That's really the difficulty, that people use, I mean, some people use cloned or false number plates, others they just do it and they get away with it. They can, unless there is a record being kept of the amount of quote errors that are being made and mistakes, they get away with it. And if the police do catch up with them, all they got to do is come back and pay that 50 or 80 quid or whatever it was that they drove off. And there's no consequences. We would say that for somebody who is prolific, who is doing it more than one occasion or two at max, that those people should have the rigors of the law in terms of they've used a vehicle for an illegal purpose. So therefore, as drivers, they should have points attached to them. Mm. Because that's the only way. There's no consequences if they are caught up with, you know, it doesn't go to court, and the retailer may be put back for the money he had, but it's going to just happen again and again and again.
13: It's surprising to hear that those who are repeating these offences are treated the same as for the first time offenders, just having to pay what they stole. And again, it seems that it is a more organised, you said there, they're using, you know, false registrations or cloned registration plates. So it is becoming an organised.
1: Yeah, I got a photograph during the week from one of our members. This guy had a number plate on the front, a number plate on the back, two different number plates, and neither of them related to the car in which he was driving.
13: Wow. And now, I mean, is there any plans to make this, to have more penalties in place for people who do this?
1: It's a very good question. And of course, moaning about something is one thing. Having a solution or suggesting solutions. This government, within their programme for government, committed a number of things on what was known as retail crime. And one of the things was that they would make access to to technological advances, grants for things such as CCTV, but more importantly for number recognition technology. What we would want is for that to be, you know, housed within the Gardaí, or within the National Vehicle Driving Centre, licensed people in Shannon, and that they would be able to access where there are false number plates, where there are people who are recidivists who have been doing this on more than one occasion, so that we would immediately be alerted as they come onto the forecourt that you have to be careful with this person or this car because it has been used in the commission of crimes previously.
13: And before, I suppose, has this always been a thing of people driving off without paying their fuel, or has it become possibly more common with the price of fuel going up, as we saw?
1: Yeah, I mean, Hannah, I can understand the question. Yeah. I really do. But I'm going to stop you. There is no reason whatsoever to justify stealing anything. People make excuses that, oh, the price is too high. Petrol has always been a highly priced, highly taxed product. And relative to, it probably is no more expensive than it was 20 years ago relative to people's pay packets. No, this is just because there's no consequences, and that's why it's happening. It is because they're emboldened by the fact that even if they got away with it, the police came to their door and they paid the 50 quid, that was it. They're off again then. And there's no real attempt to clip their wings. That needs to be done. Most clearly that needs to be done. And don't forget, there are huge amounts of people who genuinely forget to pay or are not reminded as they leave. And those people, in the vast majority of cases, they come back almost shamefully. But there's no... That's not a problem. I mean, people do these things all the time. It's not a problem. We see that all the time, that people drive away without paying. That's not a drive-off. The drive-off is the person who intentionally, he might never even come into the shop, but does nothing to attempt to pay for it. Goes in, fills up, and goes away. And if you think that prepaying is the only answer, it isn't really, because a person may well believe that they're going to, or they consider that they're going to fill the car, so they don't know how much it is. Or if you go into the shop and if you give the €20, we don't have the technology to stop that at 20 when it's served within the county. You can get prepay outside on the forecourt at a big expense, but the majority of people, if you think that prepay is the answer, it's not. It also discommodes the vast majority of our genuine customers, and that's, you never want to put a barrier between yourself and your customer.
13: And now, with the survey being released again, 50 to €100 a week is being lost. There's also an estimate of about, is it €800 million being lost annually because of these drive-offs?
1: No. At this point in time, we estimate that, because in some places it doesn't happen at all, or very little. In some places, down the country, and the person is a manned place or otherwise, it doesn't happen there. So take those 2,000 service stations. If each of them are losing €4,000, just taking the average of €75 a week, you do the maths on that, and it's €4,000. So 4,000 times 2,000 is 8 million. It's an €8 million business, and we just can't afford to do it. As collectively, we can't afford to do it. Margins are very, very tight as it is on petrol, always have been, but this actually puts you very seriously close to the red from your fuel retailing, which should never be a loss leader, although it, in many places it is, but it should never be seen as being, because it's a very expensive loss leader if it is like that.
13: I was also reading today in relation to fuel that petrol and diesel prices are expected to rise by up to 10 cent this weekend. Is that what listeners can expect to see now, starting this weekend, a rise?
1: Okay, I think that the highlighting was that it went up yesterday morning, unknown to fuel service station operators who had orders put in for Thursday delivery. When it arrived, it was 8 cent more than it had been the previous day. And so if you take 8 cents plus the VAT that's on it, because we'd always quote in ex-VAT figures, so that actually is 10 cents. At some point, that 8 cents, now nobody would suggest, because it's in the tanks, but it's accompanying other product that was in the tanks. So up until last Wednesday, the price was, let us say, 160, and now it becomes 168. How do you actually manage to price that? At some point, your existing stock runs through. You can't be expected to sell that product at a loss, so you're going to have to put it on, and you're going to have to put it on with the 8 cent plus VAT, so that's 10 cent. When that happens, I mean, it's just people are being alerted that if you see the price rising over the next few days, it isn't some kind of a sneaky thing for people to be done over. It's because the cost has gone to us. And the real problem,

0: delivered the product. And we can only pass that on. We'll be responsible. We will only do it when our existing stocks have been exhausted. But that doesn't take long. You know, our underground tanks are a finite resource. They thankfully, there is business during the summer period. There's even more people going up to Croke Park from Mayo and the like. They will all be needing diesel, and they'll need to replenish it the following week and the like, and they can unfortunately expect to pay more for it.
1: All right, Vincent, thank you so much for taking our call on the Kildare Today show this morning. That is Vincent Jennings, Chief Executive of the Convenience Stores and News Agents Association. Again, we are expected to see those petrol prices and diesel prices go up in the next few days. And they are also saying that filling stations are reporting higher rates of fuel theft in a survey that they did with other fuel retailers. But a big thanks to Vincent for joining us on the line this morning. One message comes in saying, we who pay will end up paying more, just like our ESB bill. And another listener has texted in saying that they think petrol is up. It is a pure rip-off. Keep the messages coming in on 0833 97 97 97 with zipit.ie.
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1: Now, the regulator for utilities has imposed a €31 million penalty on Ishka Éireann for failing to meet performance targets. The Commission for Regulation of Utilities, the CRU, said on Wednesday the issues related to dealing with leaks and bad debts in the period between 2020 and 2024, and it said that that decision was final. Now, Social Democrats TD for Kildare North, Aidan Farrelly, has questioned how Ishka Éireann can be penalised €31 million for failing to meet performance targets when it is paying staff bonuses of €18 million for meeting those targets. And Deputy Farrelly joins me on the line now. Good morning, Deputy. Thanks for taking our call on the show.
4: Thanks for having me. Good morning.
1: So I think maybe to first ask is, what exactly were those performance targets that Ishka Éireann failed to meet? It was between 2020 and 2024.
4: Yeah, and they'll range depending on the county or local authority area, Hannah, but ultimately it's an overarching adjustment from revenue that suggests that when it comes to leakage targets, they've been failed. That, and these are Ishka Éireann's own targets. And really why I wanted to raise this with the Taoiseach on Wednesday and then ultimately in the Public Accounts Committee on Thursday was because it's very hard to comprehend that the regulator, whose job it is to monitor performance of utilities like Ishka Éireann, to make such a serious financial adjustment, which ultimately is a penalty or a fine against the body. In the same time, we're getting information through the Public Accounts Committee that tells us, and the Ishka Éireann will stand over this, that they're paying 93, 94% of its staff full pay-related bonuses each year as well. And that tallies up to about €18 million a year. So we've all, you know, you and I have spoke many times before about the breadth of issues that we have in Kildare with regards to water, outages, unplanned outages, works and salvage and leak slip. I really don't need to list the litany of them off, but just to say that in the time I've been a public representative over the last 6 or 7 years, water problems have been a real, real significant and consistent problem, and that shouldn't be the case. So I think it's going to probably frustrate quite a number of people to think that while the regulator has realised that Ishka Éireann are underperforming, certainly with regards to its leakage, we're also still paying out nearly full bonuses to staff. And there is detail in that, Hannah, you know, that we need to understand in the way that Ishka Éireann staff contracts are set up means they're not entitled in the main to an annual increment. So whereas many in the public service would get their annual increment each year, you go up by a pay grade, Ishka Éireann staff don't do that. And I really want to emphasise those on the ground, if we ring and say there's a burst, or if we ring and say there's an outage and we see a team of people or a crew coming to our locality to work, they're phenomenal people actually, and they're doing outstanding work. But I do take issue with the management team who are getting significantly more with regards to their bonuses, continue to struggle to grasp the nettle when it comes to leakage, not only in Kildare, but right around the country.
1: And I was going to ask, you know, missing these targets, what does that actually mean, I suppose, on the ground for people and residents? Again, as you're saying, there's been a litany of issues with water in Kildare,

0: particularly this year and in 2025. This report is between the period 2020 and 2024, but there's no doubt that there are water issues, especially here in Kildare during those times. Was that, like, those underperformances, did they result in the likes of the leaks and outages and delays that Kildare have been seeing from 2020 to 2024?
1: Yeah, it definitely have been. And we, in Kildare during that time frame, let's just pick Northwest Kildare, for example, between 2020 and 2024, the communities of Prosperous, Allan Woods, Kildove, Robertstown, all of these people had gotten so used to waking up to no water because of that burst water mains continuously on the Hill of Allan. And the government has funded really, really important capital works there. And I want to take a moment to praise them for that, because otherwise we'd still be here talking about that issue. So we have to acknowledge good work when it happens, and Ishkeirn have been progressing that really, really well. But we still have problems with the reservoir now in Allan, where we're really worried about this lovely stretch of warm weather, because that usually results in a water outage because of leakage on that line that serves the reservoir in Allan. That means that the water supply is under pressure. It's not easy work. Both myself and Councillor Paula Rowe met with Irish Water staff a couple of weeks ago, and they were able to explain to us and show us in very detailed maps the intricacies of that kind of line of where the water comes from Pudafuka down through Newbridge and out to us here. It is difficult work, and we're not for a second saying it's easy, but neither should we be saying, when revenue are acknowledging the work isn't good enough, then how are Ishkeirn management patting themselves on the back with full bonuses? The two things just don't align, especially when we're the ones suffering here with no water.
0: And is it solely the management with Ishkeirn that would be in charge of their performances and how they do, or are there any other kind of bodies or authorities that play a part in it as well?
1: Well, it's the regulator ultimately, and that's why they've made this adjustment. You know, so the outcomes or the targets are set in and kind of communicated to the regulator. The regulator makes a review of those and sees, okay, they're underperforming. That's where this revenue adjustment comes in. There is teeth, and we can see that in the €31 million adjustment. But is it enough? I don't know. And this is why I've tried to continue to raise it in both the Public Accounts Committee and, you know, as much as I could with the Taoiseach or the Taoiseach during question time. We're not seeing political leadership on this, because there's a very specific way in which Ishkeirn is established. It's quite unique in the way that it is, you know, been set up as a public utility, but also is very much set aside from political interference. We don't see the Minister for Housing, for example, who would and should have a much greater remit and oversight of the body. It's very hands-off from the government with that regard. So I asked the Taoiseach, how many times is the Housing Minister meeting management at Ishkeirn? They're not able to come up with these type of answers. Yes, they'll be on the news themselves, giving out about Ishkeirn not meeting capital programme targets or not meeting leaks targets themselves. So they're becoming a bit of a punch bag, and I'm not for that either. We need to work and fund Ishkeirn fully, because in counties like Kildare, the works are often coming just to unlock new housing development. But what about the 250,000 of us that are here and needing that water supply consistent? And now, as soon as that sun flicks in the sky, people are genuinely worried, whether it's small businesses, whether it's families who need that water supply, are worried that they're going to have a day or two outage. And the tankers just don't fill that need at all. So we need something to happen that says Ishkeirn needs more funding, but also we expect them to reach their targets. That's the basics. And if you're not reaching your targets, I'd question whether at a management level you should be receiving that full pay-related benefit.
0: And you mentioned there that it seems like there doesn't really see that the government themselves are kind of giving out in a way in relation to Ishkeirn. Is it possible for them to have more engagement with them? Is there any reason as to why that hasn't been happening before, why they're struggling to engage with Ishkeirn?
1: I think it's certainly an option for the government to take a more hands-on approach. I think ministers in various situations are taking hands-off briefs when it's much easier to criticise the body that's in theory separate from them from doing their work and blame them from not doing their work, whether it's the HSE, whether it's Ishkair and whether it's any kind of utility or body like that, it's easy for the government to take aim at them, even though they're ultimately responsible for funding and overseeing their policy development. We need better. I'm not calling for in any state where we have ministers line managing sec-gens in departments, but equally we need accountability. And right now, many people, I think, would share my opinion that the likes of Ishkair and at a management perspective are not accountable enough, and we could see that when they came to the Public Accounts Committee a couple of months back. That's the opportunity we had to really uncover the finances, but also the dynamic between them and the department. There's no real tangible working relationship between the minister and Ishkair and bar, you know, meetings that happen, but they're not enough to ensure when there's significant capital investment in Ishkair, but also when it comes back to the basics like leakage, when it comes back to the basics like wastewater treatment, this stuff is of crucial importance. But unfortunately, it's not glossy enough for political parties to say we're investing heavily enough in this. They don't believe there's enough votes in it. But I can tell you from the people in Kildare who are suffering from a lack of outages of water so often, they are the basics that we need to get right. If we start as a state getting those basic services right, we find ourselves in a much better position. It's the same with transport, it's the same with education, it's the same with health. Irish people want those basics and deserve paying such high taxes to have those basic services consistent and reliable. Everything else from then is something that we can build on.
0: Deputy Farrelly, thank you for taking the call on the Kildare Today show this morning. That comes as the regulator for utilities, Commission for Regulation of Utilities, has imposed a €31 million penalty on Ishkair for failing to meet its performance targets, and that was dealing with leaks and bad debts in the period between 2020 and 2024. That was Social Democrats TD for Kildare North, Aidan Farrelly, joining us on the line. Catching up on messages coming in on 0833 97 97 97. Home heat oil prices went up €30 for 300 litres the next day after the US fired on Iran. There is no reason for such an increase. I'm sure they all had oil in stock. Also, in relation to hare coursing, along with the hares being stressed and injured, there is also a question on how many greyhounds are also injured. A message comes in from Pat. And Tom Redmond has texted in saying, can anyone tell us who is actually responsible for the boat graveyard in Athy? It looks absolutely shocking at this stage and it's dumping. I never really complain, but this takes the biscuit. I understand that no one group is responsible due to historic lines. The inland waterways only manage up to the horse bridge, but the council can surely fine the owners for the dumping. Those boats pose a risk and are environmentally damaging. If people hit them while swimming or they start leaking fuel or worse, the town has seen an increase in tourism, so we need our best side out. And please return the flower baskets outside Pat Dunn's, whoever cut them down, scallywags, says Tom. Tom, thanks for sending that message, and maybe if any councillors in the Athy Municipal District are listening and have some clarity in relation to who is responsible for the boat graveyard in Athy, do let us know on 0833 97 97 97. Now, we are moving on in relation to blood and blood donation. People aged 18 to 34 are being urged to become blood donors as the Irish Blood Transfusion Service seeks to replace an ageing donor base. The IBTS is encouraging people to register and donate at clinics across the summer to help meet the continued high demand for blood in hospitals. Director of Production and Hospital Services with the IBTS, Barry Doyle, joins me on the line now. Barry, good morning. Thanks for holding the line there.
2: Hey, Anna, thanks for having me on.
0: So I think the main one here is that people aged 18 to 34 are being urged to become blood donors. Why that age group? Why is there a seeking to replace an ageing donor base?
2: Yeah, it's just, well, I suppose we are looking for all ages, just to say, and we're also looking to diversify our donor base, so people of different ethnicities. But within our donor base, when we look at the spread across our donor base, it is an area that we would like to build up. Obviously, if somebody becomes a donor at a younger age, they have huge potential to donate many times over their life, should they wish to do so. And, you know, some of our donors can achieve great numbers of donations, 25, 50, 100 donations, which they receive awards for. And obviously, there's a patient at the end of, or multiple patients at the end of these donations. So, you know, we're really targeting that age category and other donors, but especially that age category, to build up that age category in our donor base.
0: Is there a current age profile of who currently donates blood the most? Would it tend to be an older age cohort?
2: It does tend to be older. If you look at the spread across, it tends to be that sort of 35, 40 to 50, 55 age category would be the most of our donors. And then we do have some people up to the age of 65, and some regular donors can go beyond the age of 65. But the bulk of them would be in the kind of age 40 to 50 category. And it tends to be people that are maybe a little bit more settled in life now and then find time to donation, whereas we're trying to push on the younger people, and we know people travel, etc. All very understandable, and have different things going on in their life, and might not be giving blood, mightn't be at the forefront of their mind. But we are reaching out to donors just to consider it if they can. To become a new donor, there's an eligibility quiz on our website, giveblood.ie. That's the recommended first step, is just to take the quiz. If anybody has any queries after doing the quiz, now the quiz will cover most situations, but they can call us on 1800 731 137, and they can speak to some of our donor services team there should they have any, you know, queries after doing the quiz.
0: And this call is coming across the summer. Is summer a particularly hard time for hospitals? Do they find that they do need more blood donations?
2: It's the demand is pretty constant, and it can fluctuate a little bit. This week now has been quite busy, so we're beginning to feel a bit of a pinch on the blood stocks. You know, the hospital activity doesn't really reduce too much, so while people's availability, for absolutely understandable reasons between holidays and trying to juggle work and all the summer activities, might decrease, our collections have been a little bit down in the last couple of weeks, but demand is pretty constant over the summer. So it's up to us and our donors to kind of keep up with that. There is, for our regular donors, they will get a text from us. And we have a few clinics in the Kildare area next week. Our regular donors will get a text for us. Ideally, we like donors to book in online, or they can phone us to book in. We do accept walk-in donors. So that's, you know, we understand people may not have had a chance to book in, and then on the evening they find that they're available. So we do accommodate walk-ins as well as best we can. But obviously, for everyone, for their donor experience, it's better if more people book in. Next week, we're in Naas for 4 days, Monday, Tuesday, Wednesday, Thursday, and we're in Athy on Wednesday and Thursday. So we've a couple of locations in Kildare coming up. And obviously, we have a fixed centre in Dalier Street in Dublin City Centre. So if any of your listeners, you know, work in town or going into town, it's open Monday to Friday every week.
0: And you mentioned, of course, there are people on the other end who are receiving these blood donations. I mean, do you have the figures of how many people are benefiting from blood donations? I mean, possibly day in, day out, or by the weeks or months?
2: Oh, yeah, every day, 24 hours a day. You know, we're open 24/7 on the hospital services side of things. So it's we issue about 180,000 units per year. It's about 130,000 red cells, 25,000 platelets, 20,000 plasmas. So when we get whole blood from our donors, we then process that and separate it into different blood components. And that means we can treat different patients who have different needs. So you're talking, it's around 80 to 90,000 patients any given year we get, you know, the 180,000 units that get issued out. But it's about 2,500 red cells per week, or 500 platelets, which are our two main products.
0: Wow. Brian, thank you so much for joining us on the line this morning to let listeners know about the blood donation clinics, and that call again for joining us. That is Barry Doyle, Director of Production and Hospital Services at the Irish Blood Transfusion Service. Again, people aged 18 to 34 are being encouraged to become blood donors, but again, all ages are also recommended to give blood if they can. You can visit their website, giveblood.ie. They also do have their phone number, which is 1-800-731-137. And for those in Kildare, they are having the donation clinics in Naas from Monday to Thursday, and as well as one in Athy Wednesday to Thursday. And regular blood donors will be getting a text from the Irish Blood Transfusion Service about those times, and you are encouraged to make an appointment. But a big thanks to Barry for joining us on the the line this morning. Catching up on one final message before we head to the break. It's in relation to Ishka Eire and our discussion with Deputy Farrelly earlier. Why are the management getting big bonuses? Why are they not held to account for not doing their jobs? It's absolutely ridiculous. Keep the messages coming in on 0833 97 97 97.
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0: Now, an appeal has been put out to the public to restore habitats in a bid to help pollinators. It's an ambitious 5-year strategy, and joining me on the line now is one of the key drivers behind the plan, Dr. Una Fitzpatrick, Chief Science Officer at the National Biodiversity Data Centre. Dr. Fitzpatrick, thank you for taking our call on the Kildare Today Show.
5: Thanks, Hannah. It's lovely to speak to you.
0: So I assume by the term pollinators, we are mainly talking about bees here. I suppose for listeners who may not be fully aware of the role that they do have in for our ecosystems here in Ireland, how important are they?
5: Yeah, you're right. So our most important pollinators are bees. So that's our bumblebees, our solitary bees and the honeybee, but also other insects like hoverflies and moths are also really important pollinators. So those insects are providing such an important service to us in Ireland. You know, they pollinate our crops, they let us grow our own fruit and vegetables at home, and they also pollinate all the wild plants in the landscape.
0: And I know there's been a lot of work done to protect bee species and other pollinators here in Ireland. And looking back, a strategy was launched back in 2015. Is this new 5-year strategy an updated version of that?
5: Yes, exactly. So the first plan launched in 2015, and we've had 2 successful phases to date. So this is the third plan now, 2026 to 2030. So this one is the most ambitious yet. So we want to build on everything that we've learned over the last 10 years. And really, we're just calling on everyone to get behind this one. We've got a new vision. So if you're a solitary bee, a solitary will only fly about 200 metres from its nest to find food. So the vision for this new plan is creating an island with pockets of nature every 200 metres in their landscape, providing them with the food, shelter and safety they need to survive.
0: And I suppose speaking on pollinators, how are they faring in Ireland? I mean, has it been better for them since these kind of strategies have been launched since 2015?
5: Yes, most people are surprised to know, like, we've got 103 different bees in Ireland. So there's the honeybee, which is kept by beekeepers, and that one's fine, but then it's the wild species. So we've got 21 bumblebees and 81 solitary bee species, and they're the ones that are in trouble. So what we're seeing is that when people are coming together to take action, you know, on farms and in parks and in gardens and schools and communities, when that's happening, we're seeing the bees positively responding, which is really positive. And we can also see, because we've been tracking what's happening with our bumblebees through a scheme that we run in the National Biodiversity Data Centre, we can see that the decline has stabilised over the last 5 years, and that's not where we want to be at. So what we need to do now is try to move that back in a positive direction.
0: And now, what would be the biggest challenges that other bee species are facing now that hopefully this 2026 to 2030 strategy will hope to tackle?
5: You know, the most important thing, it's hunger, really. It's as simple as that. There's just not enough food for them in the landscape anymore. And that's, it's so easy to help them if we want to. And I suppose that's what we're calling on everyone to get involved, you know, whether it is in your garden or whether it's in some other piece of land that you have responsibility for. And there's lots of really simple actions that we can take to help. You know, maybe it's leaving an area a bit wilder. It might be not cutting your grass so often to allow, you know, a meadow to come back and little flowers like dandelions and clovers to return, which, and they provide fantastic food for bees and other insects. Mm-hmm. You might be planting a native tree. If you have hedgerows, it might be just not cutting them so often so that they're allowed to flower. It might be choosing not to spray with chemicals. Or, you know, in your garden, it might be when you go to the garden centre, choosing pollen and nectar-rich plants for flower beds.
0: And you were saying they're kind of maybe leaving things a little bit more wilder. And I think that is something that the general public are taking on a bit more. I know we get a lot of listeners in when we talk about the ecosystems in Ireland and kind of what insects or animals would be visiting their gardens or fields. So do you think there has been a shift in people's, I suppose, attitude towards gardening, thinking actually it is a bit better if I leave more wildflowers, maybe a bit longer grass, just for all of those different animals and insects to survive and to be fed?
5: Oh, there's definitely been a shift, which is fantastic. And you can also see in communities, you know, there's so many tidy townscapes that have changed the way they do things a wee bit, you know, to allow nature back into our lives again. And yeah, absolutely, you see in gardens, you know, people just being willing to allow nature back, I suppose, and just not tidy up so much. Although we've become accustomed, you know, to kind of manicuring the landscape a bit. And you can do that, but that has consequences for nature. It's so easy, and I think, you know, there's a real joy of sitting in your garden, you know, and hearing bees and other insects. And I was sitting this morning, and like there were moths and bees and hoverflies, and you know, it's so easy to bring that back.
0: Yeah, exactly. And again, it's just so nice sitting, I suppose, in nature with nature and seeing them kind of revisit. We've taken on a more wild approach to our garden. Although it is quite small, we have introduced more wildflower plants just to put in the beds, and just the difference it makes for the garden as well. It's really just lovely to see, especially on a nice summer day.
5: Oh, it's amazing. I think it does work good just to sit out. And you can see that there's so many studies now that show the health benefits, you know, the physical and mental health benefits of just being able to connect with nature. Mm. And so, you know, it's doing us good as well as helping the pollinators.
0: And Dr. Fitzpatrick, for listeners who do want to, I suppose, learn more about this new strategy, is there a website they can visit, or is there any kind of like tips that they could also follow if they're thinking, okay, I want to take part in this, I want to help have pollinators have, you know, food every 200 metres in my area?
5: Yeah, thanks, Hannah. So you can visit pollinators.ie, and there's loads of information on there. So if you're in your garden, you know, you can click on the garden link, and it'll give you actions that you can take in your garden. If it's on your farm, you can go into that section. If it's a school, you can visit the school section. So that there's actions for everyone. But yeah, pollinators.ie is the place to visit.
0: Dr. Fitzpatrick, thank you so much for the time on the Kildare Today Show this morning. That is Dr. Una Fitzpatrick, Chief Science Officer at the National Biodiversity Data Centre. Comes as an appeal has been put out to the public to restore habitats in a bid to help pollinators. It's a 5-year strategy, and Dr. Fitzpatrick is one of the key drivers behind the plan. As she was saying, you can find out more on pollinators.ie. But a big thanks to Dr. Fitzpatrick for joining us on the show this morning. Catching up on messages that have come in on 0833 97 97 97. One listener has texted in about the Uisce Éireann topic. I agree, instead of the management in Uisce Éireann getting bonuses in their salaries, they should be putting the money to better use, fixing the water issues. Why should households suffer at this day and age? Majority are paying higher costs in tax every year. It's a joke. That message comes in from Olivia in Nace. And Joe has texted in asking, why are they still allowed to cut the grass on the motorways? I can imagine it's maybe to do with road safety and visibility there. I suppose that would be the main one, and I kind of guess it does make sense. You don't want to hinder anyone's sight on the roads. But yeah, apart from that, if you are having more wild garden, wild areas maybe in your community, villages, towns, do let us know what work you are doing to help biodiversity. If you've introduced more wildflowers and maybe more native plants, I don't know how I forgot the word plants, native plants and trees to your gardens or areas, do let us know on 0833 97 97 97.
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0: Coming up on Monday morning's Kildare Today, live from 9. Proposed changes to the Dog Breeding Establishments Act 2010 were raised in the Dáil. We'll be talking all about summer jobs for teenagers and if a teenager is actually ready for one or not. Athy Community Family Resource Centre are hoping to host their first Wave of Light Remembrance event as part of Baby Loss Awareness Week. Kildare County Council is highlighting the growing issue of artificial light at night and its impact on wildlife, biodiversity and our ability to enjoy the night sky. We'll also be looking at local issues around the county. 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
0: This is KFM News.
2: It's midnight. I'm Lindsay Dolan. In the UK, detectives say a 26-year-old white British man has been arrested on the suspicion of murdering politician Anne Widdecombe. The ambulance service found the 78-year-old former Conservative minister turned Reform Justice spokesperson with serious injuries at her home on Dartmoor yesterday morning. Keir Starmer paid this tribute.
3: This is really shocking news. My thoughts, I think all of our thoughts, will be with the family and friends of Anne Widdecombe at this awful time for them. Anne was a distinguished politician over many, many years, and it's a huge, huge loss.
2: Gardaí are continuing to appeal for witnesses after the death of a cyclist in a hit-and-run in County Kildare. The man in his 40s died in a collision on the R445 Dublin Road sometime between 10:30 last night and 12:30 this afternoon. He was pronounced dead at the scene and his body has been removed to Naas General Hospital for a post-mortem. The road remains closed tonight. With local diversions in place, Gardaí are appealing for more information. Last year, sexual assault treatment units saw an 11% rise in assaults involving multiple assailants. The HSE's annual SATU report shows a 5% increase in the number of attendances to its units, providing care to over 1,000 people. 87% of these assaults were carried out by a single assailant, while 115 cases involved multiple perpetrators. National Clinical Lead for SATU Services, Professor Maeve O'Gann, says it's a very concerning trend.
4: We're certainly taking a good look at that. We've actually reviewed it over a period of years just to see, are there any particular trends or identifying features or whatever, and we'll definitely keep a watching brief on that. And it is important as a society that we continue to emphasise not just the prevalence of sexual violence, but also mitigation strategies.
2: Retailers are expecting diesel prices to rise by about 10 cent this weekend. The Convenience Stores and Newsagents Association warned the price of diesel delivered to forecourts on Thursday was up to 10 cent more than earlier this week. Meanwhile, the wholesale price of petrol has climbed by 2 cent a litre. Head of Fuels for Ireland, Kevin McPartland, said the government needs to do more to help motorists.
5: The government's hands are absolutely not tied. The government is intending to restore the excise duty cuts that they made a couple of months ago, and they're going to do that over 4 stages. But what that means is we have a 4-stage plan now to make sure that Irish motorists pay more tax on their petrol and diesel than any of their European counterparts in any other member state.
2: Multiple investigations will be carried out into an incident on a Ryanair flight this morning which left a passenger with neck injuries. It's believed a piece of engine broke off and smashed the window, causing the cabin to decompress just after takeoff from Thessaloniki in Greece to Memmingen in Germany. A passenger was partially sucked out the window and suffered injuries and remains in hospital. Travel journalist Owen Curry explains what's going to happen next.
6: We could see aircraft groundings out of this. As I say, we're very early in the game. The Ryanair investigation has already started. There will be probably Ford, probably, you know, the Greek CA authorities will be investigating EASA, the European, who are famously conservative on all safety issues, and IATA.
2: Temperatures are expected to reach the late 20s this weekend. 13 counties in the Midlands and Southeast are under a status yellow high temperature until 7 a.m. on Sunday. Meteorologist with Ireland's Weather Channel, Cathal Nolan, looks ahead to next week.
7: The temperatures, if anything, over the weekend are likely to range quite widely between 26 to 27 degrees Celsius, but they're likely to peak through Tuesday to Friday of next week, where we may well see values approaching and indeed exceeding 30 degrees Celsius in some locations. Generally speaking, it's expected to remain dry across the entirety of the country with plenty of sunshine about. There is, however, the risk of one or two thunderstorms developing.
2: It's 4 minutes past 12.
8: And in sport, Spain have set up a World Cup semi-final with France on Tuesday. Arsenal's Mikel Moreno proved their hero yet again as his late winner saw them see off Belgium 2-1 in Los Angeles. It was the first game in which the European champion Spain have conceded at the finals. St. Pat's are now 8 points behind the Premier Division leaders Shamrock Rovers in the SSE or Tristy League. Aidan Keane's injury time goal from the penalty spot rescued a 1-1 draw for the Saints at Waterford. Conan Noonan had put the hosts in front at the RSC. Drogheda have ended their 8 8-game wait for a win, Shane Farrell scored twice as they came from behind to win 2-1 at their rivals Dundalk. Yannick Sinner will defend his men's Wimbledon tennis title on Sunday after dispatching Novak Djokovic in straight sets in their semi-final. It means that Djokovic's wait for a record 25th Grand Slam title goes on, but he has hinted that he'll be back at SW19 next season. Sinner will now face Alexander Zverev, the French Open champion, in the final after the second seed ended the brilliant run of the wildcard Arthur Ferry, also in straight sets. Rory McIlroy still has a share of the lead at the end of the second round of golf's Scottish Open. The Masters champion is on 9 under par alongside England's Jordan Smith and Kim Joo-young of South Korea at the Renaissance Club. The world number one, Scottie Scheffler, missed the cut for the first time at a tournament in 4 years on level par. Shane Lowry also didn't make the weekend. Leona Maguire and Lauren Walsh have also missed the cut at the women's major, the Evian Championship. The leader there by one stroke is England's Lottie Wode on 11 under par. Offaly are searching for a new camogie manager. Jack Maher has opted to step down after keeping the faithful in the All-Ireland Senior Championship for next season. Tipperary man Maher was also part of the coaching team for Offaly's All-Ireland Intermediate success in 2025. And trainer Shark Hanlon has confirmed tonight that Hewick has been retired. The 11-year-old landed the King George at Kempton in 2023. In an illustrious career, he also enjoyed victories in the Galway Plate and the Gold Cup at Sandown. And that's your news in sports. I'm Will O'Callaghan. It's now 6 minutes past the hour.